0: seeking to come into the U.S. with the team from Tijuana, Mexico.
1: We fly them in the day before the game. Okay. The guy trying to get on the plane yesterday had direct ties to ROGC. We're literally checking them as they get on the plane, as they get off the plane, in both places.
0: Secretary Mullen said his conversations with President Trump and FIFA President Gianni Infantino highlighted the concerns surrounding the Iranian team. Grinnell Scott, Fox News.
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0: Welcome back to Rich on Tech. Rich DeMuro here. We had the question about the keeping track of subscriptions. I knew there was an app on iOS that people like. It's called Bobby. So it gets, it's got a bunch of ratings. The thing is, it's not necessarily automatic. So it looks like you have to enter in your subscriptions manually. And so I guess that's a good thing for data privacy, right? Like you have to, it's on you to put in the different subscriptions that you have and just put in like the date and the time when they're due and all that good stuff, and the recurring fee every month. So again, it's called Bobby. The website is bobbyapp.co, bobbyapp.co. And that's on the iOS side. There's a couple of Android, but honestly, if you want like the most automatic, the Rocket Money one is pretty good, I will say. It's just, you know, you do have to give them up some of your data. 888-RICH-101, 888-742-4101. Blair in Las Vegas says, I have a TCL TV with Amazon built in, but I can't get it. Oops, sorry, I'm getting text messages here. But I can't get it to connect directly to my Echo Dots for stereo or surround sound. The only way I've found it to work is by plugging in a Fire TV stick and connecting the Echo Dots through that. Is there a way to get the TV to connect directly to the Echo Dots without needing the Fire TV stick? Blair, you would think that would be the case, but it is not. And I know because I've been in the meetings with these companies and, specifically with TCL and also with Amazon, and they both make speakers that are surround sound speakers for their various TVs, and it's super specific with which models these things work with. So you're saying you've got the TCL with Amazon built in. You would think you could connect an Echo Dot for your surround sound. You can't. It has to be the Fire TV stick that works with the Echo Dot speaker. So I was specifically in a meeting with Amazon. They mentioned that they would like to get these things to, you know, work with more TVs and more platforms. The problem is they can't control the situation as well as they can when they make it specific. So there's a lot of TVs out there that run Fire software, and so they can't just make it work for all of them blanketly. Blanketly? Is that a word? Probably not. Let's not start another opaque discussion. A Fire TV stick is probably the easiest way. I will take it up a notch. When I was setting up my surround sound, I bought two of the big Echo Dots for the back and then two small ones for the front. And you can link up four Echo Dots, but not different ones. They all have to be the same. So I had to go back and get all four of the same dots, which I ended up getting the bigger ones. But I was thrown for a loop for that one, too. But yeah, a lot of these speakers, like if you get a TCL TV, you got to get the TCL speakers in the back. Some of this stuff may get easier in the future, but right now, no, you are correct. That is the way it works. Let's go to Henderson in Richmond, Virginia. You're on with Rich. What's up?
1: Hi, Rich. I want to get your opinion on, I'm looking at security systems, and there's those that are hardwired and those that are powered over the internet. And I want to know the pros and cons of those.
0: Okay, so you're saying it's like PPOE. Is that the one you're talking about? The
1: yes.
0: PPPOE. Point to point.
1: POE.
0: POE, yes. So you're talking, and what's the other one you're talking about?
1: Hardwire.
0: Okay.
1: Hardwire.
0: So hardwired versus sort of using an Ethernet connection?
1: Correct.
0: And what are you trying to do here? What's the.
1: This is for like a doorbell.
0: Oh, just for a doorbell.
1: A security system, yeah. Security
0: system. Yeah. Are you connecting a bunch of stuff or just one thing?
1: I already have some things already set up there, but specifically for the doorbell.
0: Okay. I mean, number one, I would say the hardwire is probably going to be fine unless you're adding other things. Do you already have a cable back there that you can connect the doorbell to?
1: Yes.
0: You do. Okay. I mean, that's probably going to be your easiest. But the difference is that your doorbell is going to use Wi-Fi, correct? To connect?
1: Correct.
0: So I think with the Ethernet cable, you're going to get a better connection for your doorbell. Is this doorbell, do you know if you have a good Wi-Fi signal outside the front of the house?
1: I have a Nest, not Nest, what's all those little parts throughout the house, so it should be.
0: Okay. So if it, I mean, I think that the hardwired connection is probably going to be better, obviously, for power. So with the hardwired, you're going to get power, but you're not going to get Wi-Fi. And with PoE, you're going to get both into one, right? So,
1: yeah.
0: But that's probably going to cost you more to run that PoE cable. So if it's not a big deal, or you know how to do that, or you got someone that's going to do it for cheap, that's probably going to be better because you're going to get a consistent signal and the battery's never going to go dead all the time. So that's going to be good. If you do the Wi-Fi route, your signal could be less consistent, but at least your doorbell is always going to work. I will tell you that the Ring doorbells have gotten pretty good over the years, especially if you have one of those mesh systems in your home, you should be okay. So bottom line, I'd say go power over Ethernet. If it's easy, you're going to get the best of both worlds. If you want something a little simpler, then go with the Wi-Fi, but the hardwire, I think that's going to, they're both good choices. Coming up next, we will talk about tech deals right here on Rich on Tech.
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3: There is something he is doing now that the Treasury Secretary, Scott Bessent, was not doing last week, which is sort of saying, well, in their heart of hearts, people know. Scott Bessent, who I generally like, but man, I was getting nervous about him a couple weeks ago. He was like, well, in their heart of hearts, people feel pretty good about the economy. No, they don't, dude. You got it. You have to confront that. Mm-hmm. And gas prices are front and center for everybody as a gauge of how they are doing personally. That's a real thing that you have to confront.
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0: Welcome back to Rich on Tech. We've got another pair of smart glasses among us. Snap unveiled their Specs AR glasses. So they've had a pair of Specs for the past couple of years that have been for developers. Now they're coming out with a pair that are for regular people. Like, anyone could buy these things. They're standalone augmented reality glasses. They overlay digital information onto the real world. Now, I tested the developer version a couple months ago, maybe, two or three months ago, and they're cool. It's like, it's almost like looking through a pair of chunky glasses that have a little display in them. And the augmented reality stuff is really neat. You can kind of like do things in the real world, see stuff, see directions, you know, play with your friends, whatever. It's not just the display. It's more like 3D. And things can also stick and stay where you put them in the real world, which is also interesting. And there's no phone needed necessarily. I don't think you need a phone with them. But there's no external battery pack. You don't need to have a puck that you like plug them into or anything. But here's the deal. The price tag, $2,200. Available in the fall. $200 deposit right now. So people are saying the specs, and I've not tested the final version since I was on vacation this week. I was not at the event. But the final specs are sort of in between, you know, the AI glasses we have, like, you know, the Meta Ray-Bans, in between those and something like a Vision Pro. But the field of view is a lot smaller. It's not like you put these things on and it's like a, you know, you're still seeing the real world, and you're seeing a little slice of the real world overlaid with digital information. It's not like the full vision field of view. Like if, you know, Apple Vision Pro takes over your entire vision. The Meta Display glasses, they have a little piece of, you know, display in the kind of the corner of your lens. They're also kind of heavy. They don't look very slim. They're kind of bulky looking. But again, I haven't tested these, and, you know, we'll see. I think what puts Snap at a disadvantage right now is they don't really have a clear AI assistant. Like, when Google comes out with the Gemini glasses later this year, they're coming out with, like, mixed reality glasses. When those come out, you're going to have Gemini built in, and people are going to instantly understand the beauty of that, right? All of your information, you can just ask by voice. Meta glasses, they have Meta AI. A lot of these other smart glasses have some sort of ChatGPT built in or whatever AI assistant. Snap, I'm not sure I heard anything about the AI assistant that's built in. When Apple eventually comes out with smart glasses, they will kill it. Because I'm telling you, the Siri AI that I've been testing on the iPhone is going to surprise people. It's so good that you won't believe it because Siri's been so bad for so long. It's been fine at, like, everyday tasks, but anything compared to what ChatGPT and Gemini can do, it just wasn't competing, and now it can, plus it has your info. So I think that, you know, Apple is definitely back on the front burner when it comes to the AI race, and in a big way. Like, when this launches in the fall, it's going to be overnight, instantly, people are going to love it, and I will tell you, it's going to impact ChatGPT in a big way. Because all the little things that people would reach to ChatGPT for, they can now just press the side button on their phone and ask a question to Siri, and it's going to give them a pretty good answer. I mean, really good answer. Let's see. Andrew has been patiently on hold here. Just has a thought or a question. Andrew, welcome to the show.
1: Well, let me start with a really short question. Why we're on hold, do we hear a bunch of music instead of the regular show?
0: That, you know, I have no idea. I don't know.
1: Okay.
0: I'll ask the engineers that one. But it's probably something to do with routing. I have no clue. But I'm guessing. I will ask them about that. I didn't know that, to be honest.
1: Here's my real question. I've spoken to people at Apple, at UMA, at Verizon, at AT&T. I don't know who's in charge of this. On my phone, and probably yours, when you make a phone call, you see a DTMF keyboard. In other words, the numbers.
0: Sure.
1: When we're on the call, we can switch to another page where we see the call control things, such as hold, FaceTime, mute, whatever. There is so much real estate on any and every phone. Why don't they combine those onto a single page? I'd like to tell these companies, let's make it easier to use. That's my idea.
0: Okay, so you're saying when you're on a call, instead of just having, like, end and all that stuff, you're saying you should also see the keyboard, the keypad?
1: Sure, there's plenty of room for all those buttons.
0: Yeah, I can understand that. I mean, and I it's funny you say that because I had to use the keypad the other day, and I'm like sitting there, I'm like, okay, I got to press this, then you have to hide the keypad again to like get out of it. Here's the deal. Any of these things, it's not just a random decision. From what I've seen when I talk to these companies and I, you know, talk to the people that design this stuff, you know, they look at a lot of different reasons for this stuff. You know, they're, and I think specifically with the keyboard, if I had to think about the reason why the keypad is not on during a call, it's probably because a lot of people keep their screen on by accident or it doesn't go off and you'd be pressing the buttons throughout the entire conversation. That's my guess. And that's why they hide it behind an extra menu, if I had to guess. Because those little, is it DTMF? Isn't that the Bad Bunny song? I always think of that now. DTMF, is it? Yeah, DTMF. Touch tone. That must stand for something. Now I'm going to get a bunch of... DTMF was first developed in the Bell system in the U.S. and became known under the trademark Touch Tone for use in push-button telephones. There you go. Oh, dual-tone multi-frequency signals. Yeah, I mean, there you go. You learn something new every day. But yeah, that's probably the answer to your question, Andrew. Thanks for the call on that. Coming up, we are going to talk about Anthropic and AI right after this.
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1: A small business that does a data center goes out of business, and now there's a huge buildup of microplastics in that particular area of Lake Winnebago. 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
10: The president spoke in the Oval Office yesterday saying that the United States is very close to making a powerful deal. 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
10: Yesterday, the House of Representatives voted 215-208 to pass the War Powers Act resolution.
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1: High fly ball, deep left field. This ball's way back and way gone. Wild Bill, a three-run shot, struck him out. 103 with the fastball yet again, 103.3. Fly ball, left center field, hit well. Racing back is Torres at the track. Well gone! Christian Yelich, his fourth of the season. It's a two-run shot.
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10: I'm driving into work and I'm looking up and I'm noticing that somehow gas is at $4.99, so it's almost $5 a gallon, right? And I heard about it on the news today saying, you know, gas prices overnight went up 6 cents and 7 cents or whatever. And I'm like, holy crap, man. Feeling a little depressed, yes.
11: I know. And right now the average is $4.30 nationwide as of today. So, yeah, I mean, this is a bad thing.
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12: Hi, Billy Cunningham, and it's always good to hear from Jeff Cruier. But as I said an hour and a half ago, this is Father's Day night. And if you have had a difficulty or a problem with your dad, connect during the living years. If he's made mistakes and errors, let's face it, we men make a lot more errors than women make. It's just the nature of things, I guess. And in my case, when my father needed me at the end of his life, I did not go to him because of my anger toward him. I found out later it was caused by his service in the military, that he jumped in the alcoholic bottle as medicine. I feel bad about it. So once again, if you have an occasion tonight or tomorrow, a little late tonight, or tomorrow to reach your father and say, let's get together and talk about the problems, the separation we two have had. Believe me, during the living years, you'll be very happy that you did that. I did not do it with my dad because of my anger toward him. don't do what I did. If you have a problem with your dad, call him or text him tomorrow. Say, Dad, let's get together and talk during the living years. Let us continue with more. Coming up next is Scott Gerber, professor, who wrote a great column for Fox.com about the 250th anniversary of this big country. Line becomes available, 866-647-7337. 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Phil Cunningham, the Great American, with you every Sunday.

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0: Markley, Van Camp, and Robbins.
1: There is something he is doing now that the Treasury Secretary, Scott Bessent, was not doing last week. Just sort of saying, well, in their heart of hearts, people know. Scott Bessent, who I generally like, but man, I was getting nervous about him a couple weeks ago. He was like, well, in their heart of hearts, people feel pretty good about the economy. No, they don't, dude. You got it. You have to confront that. Mm-hmm. And gas prices are front and center for everybody as a gauge of how they are doing personally. That's a real thing that you have to confront.
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5: From progress made, I'm Sue Guzman, Fox News. Mediators from Pakistan and Qatar say there has been encouraging progress in the first round of peace talks between Iran and the U.S. and Switzerland. The discussions, though, have been strained, as we hear from Fox's Jackie Ibanez.
6: High-level negotiations between the U.S. and Iran are off to a tense start in Switzerland after Tehran condemned President Trump's comments about more attacks if Iran goes back on an interim deal. He also threatened to bomb Iran if its proxies in Lebanon don't stop attacking Israel. Tehran responded by saying Israel's deadly strikes must also stop immediately. Trump further suggested the U.S. could take over the vital Strait of Hormuz if a long-term deal is not reached. Negotiations led by Vice President J.D. Vance have wrapped up for now, but technical teams will keep working toward a deal all week. A U.S. official says the talks were productive and covered several issues, including ensuring safe passage through the Strait of Hormuz and maintaining the ceasefire in Lebanon.
5: Both sides have agreed to allow 60 days to iron out the details of the agreement. Israel's ambassador to the United Nations says his nation is negotiating with Lebanon and cannot understand Iran's interference with it. More from Fox's Grinnell Scott.
7: As Iran negotiates with the U.S. to end hostilities in its own nation, Iran is also focused on Lebanon and the ongoing conflict between Israel and Hezbollah. Israel's U.N. ambassador Danny Danon said on Fox News Sunday his nation is talking to Lebanese leaders to bring freedom to their nation.
8: With the control of the Lebanese government, the Lebanese military, and without the presence of the proxies of Iran. But, you know, it's a warning sign because it shows us that Iran, they still have interest in the region.
7: On Truth Social, President Trump urged Iran to control Hezbollah fighters or face being hit very hard militarily once again. Grinnell Scott, Fox News.
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5: An explosion tearing through Qatar's key natural gas export terminal Sunday night as workers tried to resume operations there after Iran bombed it during the conflict with the U.S., forcing it to shut down for weeks. At least 54 people were injured. 18 are still reported missing. The blast at the Las Lafan industrial area could shake global energy markets as Qatar remains one of the world's top natural gas producers. A former U.S. Olympian is among several people arrested for allegedly vandalizing the newly renovated reflecting pool in the nation's capital. U.S. Attorney for D.C. Janine Pirro.
16: You've got to go after every crime. And in the identification of even minor crimes, you create an atmosphere or a climate where people become more respectful. So we have the ability and we will prosecute every violation of law.
5: The historic area is undergoing repairs again after reports of algae and peeling coatings surfaced. Crews working around the clock trying to finish those repairs before the 4th of July for the America 250 celebration. Fire crews still have their hands full with a fire at a cold storage warehouse in Southern California where a state of emergency is in effect. Fire Chief Jaime Moore.
17: We split this building in half. And we've been concentrating on saving what we call Cooler 1. Again, this building is 1,000 feet by 500 feet. And Cooler One has not had any fire impinge in it, so it hasn't been fully involved.
5: A massive fire has been burning since Wednesday. Trump-backed candidate businessman Abelardo de la Espria is holding a razor-thin lead in Colombia's presidential election with nearly all the votes counted Sunday. He ran on a platform of a stronger economy and a crackdown on crime. His opponent, Ivan Zepeda, was trailing. He had pledged to maintain the policies of President Gustavo Petro, the country's first leftist president, who had been calling for state pension payments for the poor and a moratorium on new oil projects. I'm Sue Guzman. This is Fox News.
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20: The question isn't if they're in disarray. The question is if the Republican Party, the Republican brain trust, can get their acts together in such a way to fully take advantage and exploit this disarray. This particular election really lends itself to a situation where it could be completely upended.
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1: This regime cannot be trusted. 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Prove me wrong. If I'm wrong, where's the evidence anywhere that I'm wrong? Where's the evidence anywhere that they will adhere to an agreement? In the out years, certainly. Where is it? They're going to defy their own reason for existing, which is to impose their will, especially on the United States, the big state.
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5: From progress made. I'm Sue Guzman, Fox News. Mediators from Pakistan and Qatar say there has been encouraging progress in the first round of peace talks between Iran and the U.S. and Switzerland. The discussions, though, have been strained, as we hear from Fox's Jackie Ibanez.
6: High-level negotiations between the U.S. and Iran are off to a tense start in Switzerland after Tehran condemned President Trump's comments about more attacks if Iran goes back on an interim deal. He also threatened to bomb Iran if its proxies in Lebanon don't stop attacking Israel. Tehran responded by saying Israel's deadly strikes must also stop immediately. Trump further suggested the U.S. could take over the vital Strait of Hormuz if a long-term deal is not reached. Negotiations led by Vice President J.D. Vance have wrapped up for now, but technical teams will keep working toward a deal all week. A U.S. official says the talks were productive and covered several issues, including ensuring safe passage through the Strait of Hormuz and maintaining the ceasefire in Lebanon.
5: Both sides have agreed to allow 60 days to iron out the details of the agreement. Israel's ambassador to the United Nations says his nation is negotiating with Lebanon and cannot understand Iran's interference with it. More from Fox's Gernot Scott.
7: As Iran negotiates with the U.S. to end hostilities in its own nation, Iran is also focused on Lebanon and the ongoing conflict between Israel and Hezbollah. Israel's U.N. ambassador Danny Danon said on Fox News Sunday his nation is talking to Lebanese leaders to bring freedom to their nation.
8: With the control of the Lebanese government, the Lebanese military, and without the presence of the proxies of Iran. But, you know, it's a warning sign because it shows us that Iran, they still have interest in the region.
7: On Truth Social, President Trump urged Iran to control Hezbollah fighters or face being hit very hard militarily once again. Gernal Scott, Fox News.
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5: An explosion tearing through Qatar's key natural gas export terminal Sunday night as workers tried to resume operations there after Iran bombed it during the conflict with the U.S., forcing it to shut down for weeks. At least 54 people were injured. 18 are still reported missing. The blast at the Las Lafan industrial area could shake global energy markets as Qatar remains one of the world's top natural gas producers. A former U.S. Olympian is among several people arrested for allegedly vandalizing the newly renovated reflecting pool in the nation's capital. U.S. Attorney for D.C. Jeanine Pirro.
16: You've got to go after every crime. And in the identification of even minor crimes, you create an atmosphere or a climate where people become more respectful. So we have the ability and we will prosecute every violation of law.
5: The historic area is undergoing repairs again after reports of algae and peeling coatings surfaced. Crews working around the clock trying to finish those repairs before the 4th of July for the America 250 celebration. Fire crews still have their hands full with a fire at a cold storage warehouse in Southern California where a state of emergency is in effect. Fire Chief Jaime Moore.
17: We split this building in half. And we've been concentrating on saving what we call Cooler 1. Again, this building is 1,000 feet by 500 feet. And Cooler One has not had any fire impinge in it, so it hasn't been fully involved.
5: A massive fire has been burning since Wednesday. Trump-backed candidate businessman Abelardo de la Espria is holding a razor-thin lead in Colombia's presidential election with nearly all the votes counted Sunday. He ran on a platform of a stronger economy and a crackdown on crime. His opponent, Ivan Zepedo, was trailing. He had pledged to maintain the policies of President Gustavo Petro, the country's first leftist president, who had been calling for state pension payments for the poor and a moratorium on new oil projects. I'm Sue Guzman. This is Fox News.
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9: A small business that does a data center goes out of business, and now there's a huge buildup of microplastics in that particular area of Lake Winnebago. 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
11: Did not get any ballots on April 7th after 5 o'clock, but the next day, literally 14 hours later, we received 88 ballots.
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1: High fly ball, deep left field. This ball's way back and way gone. Wild Bill, a three-run shot, struck him out. 103 with the fastball yet again, 103.3. Fly ball, left center field, hit well. Racing back is Torres at the track. Well gone! Christian Yelich, his fourth of the season. It's a two-run shot.
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4: After a shaky start, I'm Sue Guzman, Fox News. Iranian Foreign Minister Abbas Araghchi taking to X, saying there was major progress made in the first day of talks with the U.S. to end the conflict between Israel and Hezbollah in Lebanon. Araghchi saying thanks to mediation by Pakistan and Qatar, oil and petrochemical exports are being waived, the blockade in the Strait of Hormuz is being lifted, and some Iranian frozen assets released. It comes after President Trump issued a threat, as we hear from Fox's Jackie Avanya.
5: High-level negotiations between the U.S. and Iran are off to a tense start in Switzerland after Tehran condemned President Trump's comments about more attacks if Iran goes back on an interim deal. He also threatened to bomb Iran if its proxies in Lebanon don't stop attacking Israel. Tehran responded by saying Israel's deadly strikes must also stop immediately. Trump further suggested the U.S. could take over the vital Strait of Hormuz if a long-term deal is not reached. Negotiations led by Vice President J.D. Vance have wrapped up for now, but technical teams will keep working toward a deal all week. A U.S. official says the talks were productive and covered several issues, including ensuring safe passage through the Strait of Hormuz and maintaining the ceasefire in Lebanon.
4: Meanwhile, Republican U.S. Senator Lindsey Graham of South Carolina is skeptical that a diplomatic resolution can be reached.
6: If this diplomatic effort fails, President Trump is going to take the Strait of Hormuz. Yeah. We're going to run it. We're going to try to get Saudi Arabia to join the Abraham Accords to end the Arab-Israeli conflict in 2026. And if Iran continues to attack Israel and Lebanon, the new policy will be we'll hit Iran.
4: And Graham on CBS's Face the Nation. Trump-backed candidate, millionaire businessman Abelardo de la Estrella, is now holding a razor lead in Colombia's presidential election over his opponent, Ivan Cepeda, with nearly all the votes counted Sunday. 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
4: UK Prime Minister Keir Starmer is expected to announce his resignation today. He has faced growing pressure within his own party over issues such as the economy and the cost of living. Andy Burnham, who won a parliamentary election last week, is considered a favorite to replace him if he steps down. President Trump says vandals who damaged a refurbished reflecting pool in D.C. will be held accountable, and the D.C. U.S. attorney is backing him. We have more from Fox's Grinnell Scott.
9: As President Trump claimed on Truth Social that there are people trying to destroy and demean work on the National Mall's reflecting pool, U.S. Attorney for the District of Columbia Jeanine Pirro said on Fox's The Sunday Briefing, the law is on the lookout.
10: If there are more serious products that are put into the reflecting pool to create more algae or a bigger problem, then we'll consider more serious charges.
9: Park police officers reportedly arrested someone late last week they said was peeling paint from the pool after chemicals were put in to kill the algae blooms. Grinnell Scott, Fox News.
4: Fire crews still have their hands full with a blaze at a cold storage warehouse in Southern California where a state of emergency is in effect. Fire Chief Jaime Moore.
11: We split this building in half and we've been concentrating on saving what we call Cooler 1. Again, this building is 1,000 feet by 500 feet and Cooler 1 has not had any fire impinge in it, so it hasn't been fully involved.
4: Massive fire has been burning since Wednesday. And a federal judge has extended his block on enforcement of an Ohio law that would require children under the age of 16 get parental consent to use social media apps. The judge is ruling Monday, coming in a lawsuit filed by the trade group NetChoice. It represents TikTok, Snapchat, Meta, and other major tech companies that had argued the law unconstitutionally impedes free speech. I'm Sue Guzman. This is Fox News.
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0: Lynn Monet stays with us. Omnipresent, Becca Dawn Drive. I want to get back to this idea that these spirits, ghosts, entities feed off of human emotion. And what does that look like? What does that feel like when they do that?
1: Okay, well, it the word for it is louche, so it does have a term, which is the energetic frequency that we give off during times of stress and things like that, and they do feed on it. And the best way for me to be able to describe it is, for instance, addiction.

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0: blitzing through these construction projects in the nation's capital faster than the courts can keep up with. So we are focused on the ballroom. That's the main project. The Trump administration has been allowed to keep building while basically a federal appeals court is deciding whether to uphold or reverse a lower court ruling that actually told him that he needs to stop construction. So we're waiting for a ruling from the court on that. But while the appeals court is deciding that, he has basically been able to drive flatbed trucks through that reprieve and keep building the ballroom. It appears like that's the legal strategy, is that the Trump administration is just moving forward with construction projects before courts can intervene and stop the work. And we've seen that with the ballroom. Government attorneys are already saying, hey, this ballroom is above ground. And we have a lawyer told the appeals court on June 5th that there's already 3 million pounds of steel rebar built, and this is above ground and, well on its way. And basically the argument is, hey, we're so far along, it's too late for the courts to stop it now.
1: What if the courts did stop it? If there was some sort of legal justification in the end that said that you can't do this to the ballroom in this way, what could happen?
0: Right. Well, that is absolutely a concern for the judges at this point, kind of what remedy could they order? And we heard a little bit of that during the appeals court hearing over the ballroom on June 5th. Judge Patricia Millett, a President Barack Obama appointee, asked the government's attorney, so what if we get to the end of these legal arguments? And at the very end, a court says, hey, this was complete lawlessness by the government and it couldn't be stopped. What happens then? And, the government's lawyer said, hey, that's up for Congress to decide kind of what happens next. And, I've talked with legal scholars who tell me that it is still within the power of the courts to stop the ballroom construction, even at this relatively late stage. Andrea Katz, who's a professor at Washington University School of Law in St. Louis, said that, of course, would have the ridiculous effect of leaving a giant hole in the ground, as the government's lawyers have said. But she said she doesn't think it's beyond the powers of the courts to do that.
1: Speaking with Lydia Wheeler, legal affairs reporter at the Wall Street Journal, the story is called Trump Tries to Outrun Courts by Building Ballroom Fast. The Kennedy Center renovation, major story, same for the repainting of the Lincoln Memorial Reflecting Pool, the arch planned for near Arlington National Cemetery. Is there a way to summarize the rest of those?
0: Yeah, you hit the nail on the head here. Almost every construction project in the nation's capital that Trump has undertaken is facing litigation right now. And the administration is plowing through these plans. They've announced this plan to build a 250-foot arch near Arlington National Cemetery. And the National Park Service just the other week released plans that said crews are planning to work 20 hours a day year-round to get this project done in 3 years or less. And so that is, another one of these projects that's facing litigation, and a court hasn't stepped in yet, basically because it's unclear if anybody has the legal injury yet to sue. So it's really put courts in kind of a pickle, because they need to wait until someone can prove that they are injured by the project, meaning it's already underway. But then once the project is underway, then you hear the Trump administration come to court and say, well, there's nothing that you can do now, that this is up to Congress to stop and that we're too far along.
1: And what about the repainting of the reflecting pool?
0: Yeah, so a judge held a hearing last month on whether to temporarily block that project. But 2 weeks after that hearing, the administration filed a notice with the court that said it had already finished the job. So it already finished the job before the judge could even issue a ruling on whether or not to stop the project. And within a few days after that notice, the basin of that pool had already started filling with water. And I talked with the attorneys who brought that case, and they said, even though the project is done, we're not going to stop our litigation, because we want a ruling on the books that says you're not allowed to do this, so that when the president brings his next project, there's hopefully some more clarity on whether or not he has to follow the proper reviews or if he needed congressional approval before moving forward.
1: All right. Thanks, Lydia. Lydia Wheeler at the Wall Street Journal. Meanwhile, administration officials said last week that about $350 million was transferred from the Secret Service to White House security upgrades, including the ballroom. 20 minutes after the hour now, here's Here's Nicole Murray.
2: And now, the three big things you need to know. Number one.
3: Mediators from Qatar and Pakistan say the first round of peace negotiations between the U.S. and Iran in Switzerland concluded earlier this morning with, quote, encouraging progress being made. Vice President J.D. Vance ahead of discussions.
4: What today really represents is the beginning of a technical negotiation that's not going to solve every disagreement, but is going to allow us to sit together as teams for the first time really in history to figure out what matters most to the respective parties, to settle those issues, to solve those issues, and get to a better tomorrow.
3: Lower-level talks are planned for the rest of the week as Iran and the United States agree to create a deconfliction cell to address the fighting in Lebanon.
2: Number two.
3: UK Prime Minister Keir Starmer has announced this morning that he will be resigning.
5: Every decision I've taken has been about putting the country I love first. That is why I will resign as leader of the Labour Party.
3: Starmer will remain in the role until his successor is chosen during elections this summer.
2: Number three.
3: President Trump says work will begin immediately to repair the peeling lining at the Lincoln Memorial Reflecting Pool as an administration official confirmed that at least five people have been arrested on vandalism charges related to the pool. U.S. Attorney for the District of Columbia, Jeanine Pirro on Fox.
6: Look, the president has made it a priority to make D.C. not only safe but beautiful. And there are several citations that have been handed out to individuals, and these are cases that will be prosecuted to the full extent.
3: Trump added much of the water might have to be drained for repairs. A 51-year-old Connecticut man has fallen to his death from an upper deck of Madison Square Garden in New York during a concert over the weekend. Police have identified the man as Paul Cougar. Officials have not revealed how far the man fell. An American Airlines pilot says an unruly passenger apparently bit a fellow flyer as the aircraft approached Philadelphia. The airline said the passenger was experiencing a medical emergency during yesterday's incident. Woody, Buzz Lightyear, and Jesse still got it.
7: Sue, what's going on?
8: Clink, talk to me.
9: Hard to hear. A lot of commotion.
10: I bet they're arguing over getting rid of us.
7: Oh, are we getting donated?
11: Donuts.
12: No, sweetie.
11: Donated.
12: Wow, I love her, but this is going to be hard.
3: Toy Story 5 ruled the box office this weekend with $160 million in domestic ticket sales. The film raked in $312 million globally.
1: Now, we know you don't go to the movies often, but could this, a franchise from your childhood, get you to actually go to the movies for once?
3: It might. I always love believing, like, oh, the second you step out, are the stuffed animals alive? Like, I love playing that game with, like, my younger cousins and all that.
1: Oh, I could totally see you doing that.
3: 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Don't judge me.
1: 22 minutes after the hour.
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1: 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Oil prices have dropped recently, but that hasn't yet brought down the price of airfares, making summer vacation pricier for many of us. With that comes a trade-off, Tuscany for Tacoma, as more Americans opt to travel closer to home. For more, we're joined by Jenna Contino, smart spending reporter at MarketWatch. Jenna, talk about some of the numbers you've been looking at.
19: Yeah, it's kind of crazy. I mean, if you booked a summer trip in May, you know, the cost of airfare on average was 27% higher than May of last year. And I mean, just from April to May, it was up 7%. So we're really seeing the impact of, you know, this global tension, oil prices contributing to jet fuel increases, which airlines are then passing on to consumers. So, you know, a lot of people who wanted to go to Europe this year are being priced out. And, you know, Airbnb is seeing a jump in domestic bookings. Wander, which is a luxury short-term rental company, is also seeing an increase in their domestic bookings. And Expedia is seeing a jump in search interest for, you know, places like Florida and California beaches, as well as American lakes, mountains, and national parks. So, yeah, and with the World Cup, it's just a really big American travel summer.
1: And the trend toward cutting back on vacations isn't just for lower and middle income people, is it?
19: Yeah, for sure. The CEO of Wander told me that even though the luxury clients can afford that trip to Europe, because the prices have risen so much, they're choosing to vacation domestically instead, just to kind of manage those increased expenses.
1: So you wrote about some of the potential hotspots for travelers who are opting to stay closer to home. Talk first about St. George, Utah. What's going on there?
19: Yeah, I mean, it has Zion National Park, which, if you've seen, you know, pictures of those beautiful red sandstone peaks, seems like an awesome place to explore. National parks in general have just seen a lot of interest, and St. George was the top Expedia search, or that saw the biggest increase in search, 125% uptick in interest compared with last year. Seems like a good place, you know, if you want to spend the day at the national park. St. George itself actually has a cool downtown with a arts district, restaurants, bars, stuff like that, to return after, you know, a day of hiking.
1: Speaking with Jenna Contino, smart spending reporter at MarketWatch, and her story, American travelers are trading Tuscany for Tacoma this summer thanks to soaring airfares. Now, Alaskan cruises, they seem like they've surged in popularity in recent years, and that could be a good option this year as well.
19: Definitely, yeah, and if that's something, I think, if you're still looking for that adventure, something different from your classic road trip, I mean, Alaska might feel like an international trip, but you are technically still in the U.S., and you can really save a lot with cruises. That seems to be the easiest way to explore Alaska. You know, it's a really guided setup, and there's some really good last-minute cruise deals for under $1,000 per person last time I checked, and that includes room, meals, entertainment on board, kind of everything, all for the cost of maybe just the flight to Europe, not even including everything else. So you can find some significant savings there.
1: All right, we'll take all the tips. Thanks, Jenna. Jenna Contino from MarketWatch. Just about 30 minutes after the hour now. 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
11: A retired nurse in Ohio went from worrying about jail time to being surrounded by strangers offering help. According to SunnySkies.com, for weeks, 79-year-old Beverly Thomas had been carrying a heavy burden. Arthritis and tremors made it increasingly difficult for her to maintain her property, and living on a fixed income left little room for hiring help or paying legal expenses. The situation became even more stressful when she was summoned to court over the condition of her yard and was told by a judge that she could be put in jail over it. Then, after a local television station shared her situation, something remarkable happened. People across Northeast Ohio began reaching out, determined to help. One visitor was a local attorney offering legal assistance. The other was a lawn care professional who immediately volunteered to organize a cleanup effort for the property. Soon, dozens of people expressed interest in helping. Volunteers began discussing everything from trimming overgrown vegetation to hauling away debris. And what began as a frightening court appearance quickly transformed into a powerful reminder that communities still come together when someone needs a hand. That'll do it for this hour. For Nicole Murray and Dom Savino, I'm Mike Gavin. Thanks for listening to This Morning, America's First News. The big stories.
12: The president spoke in the Oval Office yesterday saying that the United States is very close to making a powerful deal. He added that the Obama deal was a disgrace.
13: If we can get something down in writing which will accomplish the same thing without killing everybody, I'd like to do that. Most of my people, I think, would like to do that.
12: Yesterday, the House of Representatives voted 215 to 208 to pass the War Powers Act resolution.
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16: A world leader will soon no longer be leading. I'm Dave Anthony, Fox News. Britain's Prime Minister Keir Starmer is on his way out of office.
17: Months of growing unpopularity among the public, months of growing pressure from within his Labour Party, all coming to a head, forcing Keir Starmer to stand down.
18: Every decision I've taken has been about putting the country I love first. That is why I will resign as leader of the Labour Party.
17: Starmer will stay in power until his party chooses a replacement, likely by September. The hot favourite is Andy Burnham. The mayor of Manchester was re-elected to Parliament last week in a special election.
16: That's Fox's Jonathan Savage in London. Starmer announced his resignation hours after President Trump said he would, writing on Truth Social, Starmer failed on immigration and energy. The president has also been critical of Britain and other European allies for not helping the U.S. in the Iran conflict. Speaking of that, a round of U.S.-Iran talks in Switzerland has ended. Vice President Vance was there.
19: The opening of the Strait of Hormuz, the ending of the Iranian nuclear program, all of these things have already been accomplished. The question before us now is how much more can we accomplish together?
12: Both Qatar and Pakistan released a statement saying that the parties had agreed to a high-level committee that reached an understanding on a roadmap forward for the technical talks over the next 60 days. Now, a U.S. diplomat involved in the talks told Fox News some of the discussion was focused on clarifying the confusing messaging on the Strait of Hormuz to ensure it will remain open, adding that robust discussions on all elements of the nuclear deal are ongoing.
16: Fox's Trey Yingst in Tel Aviv. President Trump had threatened to bomb Iran again in a Truth Social post. If they don't stop their proxies, Hezbollah, causing trouble in Lebanon. Yesterday was the first day in months Israel and Lebanon, and rather Hezbollah, did not trade attacks. An explosion in Qatar at a natural gas terminal that had been shut down for weeks after an Iran attack. They were restarting operations. 54 people injured, 18 others unaccounted for. 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
16: While the U.S. and Iran talks continue trying to end the months-long conflict, some Iranian Americans staged protests outside Los Angeles Stadium calling for regime change as Iran's second World Cup soccer match was taking place. Some booed the Iranian national anthem. Security is an issue for the team that's playing in the U.S. but staying in Mexico.
22: Homeland Security Secretary Mark Wayne Mullen said on Fox's Sunday Morning Futures, his agency has had to address a suspected Islamic Revolutionary Guard member seeking to come into the U.S. with the team from Tijuana, Mexico.
23: We fly them in the day before the game. Okay. The guy trying to get on the plane yesterday had direct ties to ROGC. We're literally checking them as they get on the plane, as they get off the plane, in both places.
22: Secretary Mullen said his conversations with President Trump and FIFA President Gianni Infantino highlighted the concerns surrounding the Iranian team. Gernal Scott, Fox News.
16: The Iran match ended in a 0-0 draw with Belgium. Iran's tied in both World Cup contests so far. In other World Cup action, Cape Verde tied Uruguay 2-2. Spain shut out Saudi Arabia. Japan blanked Tunisia. Both matches were 4-0. Egypt beat New Zealand 3-1. Wyndham Clark won golf's U.S. Open after leading the tournament every round, his second major championship. On the NASCAR track,
24: the NASCAR Cup Series turning Naval Base Coronado just outside of San Diego into a racetrack Sunday. The first time that an active military base has ever hosted an event in the sport's highest series. It was an unexpected name taking the lead with three laps to go, and on Prime Video, hanging on for the checkered flag.
0: It is 13th career start. It's Corey Heim. Who will win?
24: The 23-year-old Truck Series champion who won't even join the Cup Series full-time until next year, putting everyone on notice with his first career win. Greg Thompson, Fox News.
16: On Wall Street, stock futures are down, not moving much, coming off a long Juneteenth holiday weekend. I'm Dave Anthony. This is Fox News.
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2: 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Now, this day. Here's Chris Connolly.
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3: Our soldiers were on the march in Europe, and soon the fighting there would be over. But on the home front, we were still slowly emerging from the Great Depression before Pearl Harbor was attacked. Most economic activity in the U.S. was shifted towards the war effort. Would there be enough jobs when 20 or 30,000 men each month came home? What if we had won the war but had no jobs on the home front? It could take years for factories to retool for the civilian economy to ramp up. It was decided that we would keep a larger force in Europe. The drawdown would be gradual. But that was only temporary. Families wanted their sons home. Maybe some soldiers would delay entering the workforce, perhaps going to college to buy more time for the economy to be ready for them. And our soldiers went to university and earned degrees by the thousands. On this day, June 22, 1944, the first GI Bill was signed by President Franklin Roosevelt. And on this day, remember the value of a good education. I'm Chris Connolly.
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5: A Louisiana shuttle driver is being praised as a hero after rushing into dangerous waters and rescuing three people who were caught in a powerful rip current, including a young boy. According to SunnySkies.com, Jordan Matthew was working at Elmer's Island Refuge near Grand Isle on what seemed to be a normal day, but then suddenly a young boy had become trapped in a strong current. In an attempt to save him, a woman believed to be a family member went in after him and got caught as well. At the same time, another woman swimming nearby was also pulled into dangerous water. None of the three could swim. Without any formal lifeguard training, Matthew immediately sprang into action. He reached the boy first and brought him to a safe area, then guided the first woman back towards shore before turning his attention to the second woman, who had drifted further away and was fighting exhaustion, eventually carrying her on his shoulder at one point in a state he called absolute focus. That'll do it for this hour. For Nicole Murray and Dom Savino, I'm Mike Gavin. 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
7: Britain is going to get a new prime minister. I'm Dave Anthony, Fox News.
8: I will resign as leader of the Labour Party. I have spoken to His Majesty the King this morning to inform him of my decision.
7: Keir Starmer will step down, though not immediately, as his party works to pick a new leader and prime minister, potentially new parliament member Andy Burnham, who will seek the office. Fox's Jeff Ball reports from London.
9: Starmer has faced economic pressure as well as criticism for his handling of illegal immigration and the appointment of former Jeffrey Epstein friend Peter Mandelson as U.S. ambassador. He also experienced a souring relationship with the White House after the U.K. didn't join in on the Iran war. President Trump yesterday writing this on social media. He failed badly on two very important subjects, immigration and energy.
7: The president also threatened to bomb Iran again over the weekend. At times, there were tense talks between the U.S. and Iran with mediators in Switzerland. Vice President Vance was there saying the initial deal will prevent Iran from getting a nuclear weapon as negotiations continue for 60 days.
10: The Iranians also acknowledged major progress in the talks, adding that a deconfliction cell for Lebanon will be the first real test of the understanding. Israel and Hezbollah did not trade fire on Sunday for the first time since March 2nd. In response, Israel lifted all restrictions for civilians in the northern part of the country. In a call with Fox News on Sunday, President Trump said he was disappointed Israel can't put Hezbollah away.
7: Fox's Trey Yingston, Tel Aviv, now to Washington, where President Trump says work will begin immediately fixing the reflecting pool. He claims it was seriously vandalized. Writing on Truth Social, who would do such a thing? U.S. Attorney for D.C. Jeanine Pirro tells Fox they'll prosecute those issued citations.
11: Look, the president has made it a priority to make D.C. not only safe but beautiful.
7: That pool has turned green, filled with algae, after a company the president hired painted the bottom of the pool dark blue, but some of that paint's peeled off, seen floating in the pool. America's listening to Fox News.
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14: Good morning, I'm Freddie Hammer. Damien Halschultz will continue serving a 20-year prison sentence for the hypothermia death of 7-year-old Ethan Halschultz in 2018. A Sheboygan County judge resentenced Halschultz Friday after a conflict was found involving the original judge. The prison term stayed the same, but 5 years of extended supervision were added. Halschultz, who was 14 at the time, pleaded no contest to reckless homicide. His father is scheduled for trial in October. One person is injured and another arrested after a weekend shooting at the Oneida Casino in Green Bay. Here's Raymond Newport.
15: Ashwaubenon police say the shooting happened early Saturday morning in the casino's parking ramp. Officers arrived to find a man shot in the back with serious injuries. The suspect, who according to police was a relative of the victim, had fled from the casino but was later apprehended during a traffic stop. The unnamed suspect faces charges including attempted homicide, violating a domestic abuse injunction, and possessing a firearm while intoxicated. Raymond Newport, Wisconsin Radio Network.
14: After reviewing several studies, the 911 Study Commission has come up with 5 recommendations they sent to Brown County Executive Troy Streckenbach for further action.
16: It is their job to make it work, not the committees. Troy, Chad, and the county administration has to oversee that. We're a legislative group. We're not the manager group.
14: That's Richard Schadewald, the commission's chair. They say the dispatch center should focus on cultural change, improved communication skills, scheduling in-service sessions, employee feedback, and a zero-tolerance policy for bullying. And Packers fans can mark their calendars for the start of the 2026 training camp. Green Bay's 81st training camp opens Wednesday, July 29th, with the first of 3 straight public practices at Ray Nitschke Field. All public practices there are scheduled for 10:30 a.m., weather permitting. And the final open practice will be a joint session with Arizona on August 26th. More news can be found at WTAQ.com.
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0: Good morning. Welcome to your Monday. Let's start another week. Hope it's going to be a fantastic day for you. Going to be mostly sunny. Should be in the mid-70s. Tonight looking mostly clear, low of about 52. Tomorrow mostly sunny, mid to upper 70s. Then on Wednesday, partly cloudy, some scattered showers, thunderstorms right now in the forecast. High of 74 for Thursday. Partly sunny, chance of thunderstorms, high of 74 as well. We're hoping the rain holds off on Wednesday, because if it does, Rob and I are going to be at the farmer's market.
1: We sure are.
0: Downtown on Broadway, baby. We'll be at the Wednesday farmer's market. We'll be giving you an opportunity to sign up for Brewers tickets.
1: That's right.
0: We'll also be giving you an opportunity to win a Matt and Rob tumbler cup.
1: You're not hearing that incorrectly.
0: And it's not going to be easy to do.
1: No.
0: But we're going to give you a chance. Now, only the people who identify themselves as Matt and Rob listeners on Wednesday at the farmer's market will get a chance to win a tumbler cup.
1: That's right.
0: Because we're not just handing these out to nobodies.
1: Look, these are exclusive.
0: And it's for the hardcore fans of the show who are going to show up to the farmer's market Wednesday night.
1: That's exactly it.
0: But everyone's got a chance to get some Brewers tickets.
1: Yes.
0: Come on. You know.
1: Yes. Tell your friends. Tell your family.
0: Yes. Come out and see us Wednesday, weather permitting. Hopefully that weather, the thunderstorms don't roll in like they're talking about right now. So, you know, you don't want to see it get canceled.
1: It'd be nice to go. Yeah.
0: But sometimes the weather does rain out the farmer's market. Hopefully not this Wednesday. Rob, how's traffic look?
1: Things are looking fine on the roads. Sign up for traffic alerts. Text traffic to 79489.
0: 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Exceptional results. Well, the Brewers didn't do great in Hotlanta over the weekend. Friday was a loss. Saturday was a heartbreaking loss. But yesterday on Father's Day, the crew stepped up. Robert Gasser, starting pitcher yesterday, tied a career high, went six innings on Father's Day. Brewers end up blowing out the Braves yesterday, 9-4. And it was all because of the second inning.
2: First offering to Sal is a liner down the left field line. That's a fair ball. It's going to roll into the corner. One run is in. Around third is Bowers. He will score. Into second with a two-run double is Sal Frelick. And the Brewers take a 2-1 lead here in the second inning. The pitch. Hamilton, a fly ball into left center field. This is well struck over the head of Harris and hits off the base of the wall in left center. Around third is Frelick. He will jog home and into second with an RBI double is David Hamilton. First offering, Jackson lines one back up the middle and into center field, a base hit. Hamilton will trot home. Stopping at second is Yelich. And Jackson Jurio smacks the ball at 107 right back up the middle and gives the Brewers a 4-1 lead. First and second for Terang, and a ground ball back up the middle past the diving glove of Albies in into right center. Around third is Yelich. He will score. Stopping at second is Churio. Terang with an RBI single. It's a five spot here in the second inning for the crew. 5-1 Milwaukee. The pitch, a drive to left. This is high. This is deep. It is gone. William Contreras, a three-run blast. It is 8-1 Milwaukee, and the Brewers are all over Bryce Elder and the Braves here in this series finale.
0: They put up eight runs in the second. That's all they would need. Now they tack on one a little bit later, but William Contreras got two hits in that second inning. He gets a single to open up the second inning. Then he hits a three-run shot later in that inning.
1: It's not bad.
0: Contreras had four hits overall for the third time this season. Every other starter had at least one hit, except for Christian Yelich and Garrett Mitchell, who decided, all right, man, we don't want to join in on the fun. Now, Robert Gasser, he recovered from a 26-pitch first inning. Brewers going into the second, we're down 1-0. Again, they put up eight runs. But Gasser after that really settled down and looked pretty good yesterday. They had a one-run loss on Friday, a one-run loss on Saturday, and that was the Miz Friday who took the loss.
1: Which is boo.
0: Yeah, it hadn't happened since April.
1: Yeah.
0: And Kyle Harrison, you know, they just couldn't put up enough runs on Friday and Saturday. A couple of heartbreaking losses there. Pat Murphy was asked after yesterday's game, Does Sunday, that win, help ease the Friday and Saturday losses?
3: Yeah, it does. It does. It does. Especially coming out of the victory today. The last two games were very close. We played well, and the Braves did a little bit more, you know, and they made a few unbelievable defensive plays, you know, and the timely hitting. Albie's two homers and Eli White's two plays, yeah, and a lot of other great.

0: at American Family Field.
1: It is the Cubs, isn't it?
0: Kind of a big week of baseball,
1: I'd say.
0: Question of the day today. What is something that always sounds like a good idea until you actually do it? Rob, what are you seeing online so far?
1: Dan says, any home remodel, especially when I start moving walls. Certified Top Fan Bourbon Bill says, lighting off fireworks after too many adult beverages. He adds, burns do eventually heal.
0: They do.
1: They do. BT says, skydiving. Nope. But then Sam says, no. It seems like a horrible idea, and then we actually did it, and it was awesome.
0: Okay.
1: So, skydiving for two reasons. And then on TikTok, Bucko Bruce says, going to work.
0: Question of the day. What is something that always sounds like a good idea, like going to work, until you actually do it, like going to work? That's a pretty good one. Let us know on the text line, 79489. Facebook, X, Instagram, TikTok. It is all at WTAQ Morning News. Let us know. Another day, another Wisconsin community enacting a data center moratorium. Details after sports.
2: 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Take a picture of the dashboard symbol with your phone. 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
9: Good morning. Time now for a look at sports. I'm Nick Whitwer. The Brewers avoided a sweep on the road yesterday. After back-to-back one-run losses, Milwaukee scored 8 runs in the second inning to cruise to a 9-4 win over the Atlanta Braves. William Contreras led the way, going 4-for-5 with a home run and 3 RBIs. Robert Gasser earned his first win since 2024 after allowing just 2 runs over 6 innings, and Chad Patrick secured the save by pitching the game's final 3 innings. The Brewers, sitting 5 games in first place of the NL Central, will continue their road trip tonight against the Cincinnati Reds. In other Brewers news, manager Pat Murphy said over the weekend that he will undergo a procedure that

0: help alleviate pain in his back. He will also undergo hip replacement surgery during the All-Star break and won't miss any regular season games. Murphy is in his third year in Milwaukee, compiling a record of 236-163 with two NL Manager of the Year wins. After engineering one of the biggest turnarounds in Division I men's basketball with a 14-win improvement, the University of Wisconsin-Green Bay has extended head men's basketball coach Doug Gottlieb's contract through the 2030-2031 season. Gottlieb originally signed a 5-year deal when he was hired in May of 2024. The new agreement will add on 2 years to that contract and will raise his annual base salary to $275,000. The contract also outlines several buyout protections for the university should Gottlieb leave at some point during the length of the contract to either coach at another school or start a new media-related gig. Gottlieb will now enter his third season at the helm with a contract that is set to keep him in Green Bay through at least the next 5 years. The extension comes just shortly after UWGB announced new deals for athletic director Josh Moon through 2031 and women's basketball head coach Kayla Carius through the 2034-35 season. The first stop in the NBA offseason is almost here. The draft tips off live from Brooklyn tomorrow night. The focus, of course, remains on the ever-so-prolonged saga of a possible Giannis Antetokounmpo trade speculation out of Milwaukee. ESPN reports it's currently a 3-team race between the Heat, the Celtics, and the Timberwolves to acquire the 10-time All-Star. However, others suggest the Bucks' asking price on Giannis remains unrealistic. Meanwhile, the Wizards are reportedly leaning towards taking Kansas backcourt stud Darren Peterson with the first overall pick. BYU forward phenom A.J. DiBanza is also a contender for the top selection and would likely make the short trek to Salt Lake City if he slips to the Jazz at number 2. Barring any Giannis trades, the Milwaukee Bucks currently hold the number 10 overall draft pick. And there will be a decisive Game 3 of the Men's College World Series tonight after North Carolina beat Oklahoma 6-2 yesterday afternoon. And that'll do it for your morning sports. I'm Nick Whitworth, WTAQ News Talk Sports.
1: Thank you, Nick. I'm Matt Z. He's Rob Sussman.
2: Good morning.
1: This is the Morning News. Another Wisconsin community enacting a data center moratorium.
3: The Superior City Council unanimously approved a 1-year moratorium last week and referred the matter to the city's plan commission to consider the appropriateness and impact a data center could have on the community. Mayor Jim Payne said the plan commission will begin its work on data centers when commissioners meet in 3 weeks. Google is building a 1.8 million square foot, $2 billion data center in the nearby Duluth suburb of Hermantown, a project that's drawn opposition and a pair of lawsuits. In January, Madison enacted a 1-year moratorium on primary data centers larger than 10,000 square feet. Dane, Dodge, La Crosse, and Manitowoc counties have all enacted moratoriums of between 1 year and 18 months on the permitting and construction of large data centers. Bob Haig, Wisconsin Radio Network.
1: Talks between the U.S. and Iran scheduled to last all week in Switzerland after an initial meeting took place yesterday. It was supposed to happen Friday. Remember, that got pushed back. They thought, hey, by the end of the weekend, we'll probably get together. We'll get to Switzerland, and it happened. Now, the two sides, with the U.S. team led by the VP, J.D. Vance, held their first discussions on the Memorandum of Understanding that aims to come up with a concrete plan to end the war in 60 days. Now, Iran wants to see assets unfrozen, wants to see an end to the fighting between Israel and Iran-backed Hezbollah in Lebanon. U.S. wants Iran to give up any nuclear ambitions, including the enrichment of uranium. Now, in the meantime, Iran has said that the Strait of Hormuz remains closed to commercial traffic.
2: Wait a minute.
1: Well, because Israel did some more bombing over the weekend. That kind of came at the same time.
2: Israel did bombing.
1: The U.S. was headed to Switzerland for these talks.
2: That doesn't sound right.
1: So Iran said, well, because of that, we're going to keep this thing closed. Now the U.S. says it's completely open while the team is in Switzerland. So
2: what's the truth?
1: Talks scheduled to last all week in Switzerland. Violent weekend in Chicago. Left at least 7 people dead, 38 others injured in a wave of shootings across the city. Worst incident happened during a Juneteenth celebration Friday night. Police say an SUV pulled up. 2 people inside opened fire on a crowd of other people. 12 people, ranging in age from 17 to 47, wounded, taken to 4 different hospitals. President Trump has renewed his call for military intervention in Chicago in a social media post. He questioned why the governor of Illinois, J.B. Pritzker, hasn't asked for federal help, saying he could make Chicago a safe city in a month. Pritzker has repeatedly rejected that kind of an idea. Now, Chicago police say there have been at least 24 shooting incidents since Friday night. While this weekend was especially violent, officials note that overall violent crime in Chicago has generally declined over the past several years. Just hope you weren't around this weekend.
2: Right. And I think that that's probably right. I mean, typically we hear about something like this every other weekend in Chicago. But it's been nice out for a little while, and I think this is the first we're hearing about a particularly violent
1: incident. Yeah, because of how many deaths and other injuries, right.
2: Right, right. Remember Hantavirus?
1: Oh, of course, yeah.
2: That was a little bit of a flash in the pan there. Well, turns out the quarantine has ended on all of the American passengers of the MV Hontius, the cruise ship that was hit by that deadly Hantavirus outbreak. They had been being held for weeks at a federal facility in Nebraska, but that quarantine was lifted at 2 p.m. yesterday, marking a return to day-to-day life for all 18 passengers, including the six who had stayed at the National Quarantine Unit at the University of Nebraska Medical Center for 42 days. Now, no cases associated with the cruise outbreak had been confirmed in the United States, so all of the Americans on board all seemed to be fine. That cruise ship began its route in Argentina back in April, and the European Center for Disease Prevention and Control said that 13 cases of Hantavirus were reported from that ship. Three passengers died. It was the Andes Hantavirus subtype, which can be transmitted between people in close contact with one another. Now, at least seven Americans left the cruise ship earlier in its passage than the group who had gotten quarantined. They were monitored by state and local health officials for, again, 42 days, because they say that the symptoms can begin appearing up to 42 days after exposure. No cases were detected. Hantavirus is rare, but it is deadly. Starts with flu-like symptoms that can become more severe as the virus infects blood vessels and it leaks fluid into the lungs.
1: Ugh.
2: Fewer than 900 cases of Hantavirus had been confirmed in the country by the end of 2023 since surveillance began in 1993. That according to the CDC.
1: So good.
2: Yes, of course.
1: Yeah, it's a wonderful thing to know that the Hantavirus thing isn't going to spread all over the place. But could you imagine you have to wait 42 days to see if you're in the clear?
2: No, that sucks.
1: You know, week to 10, okay.
2: Yeah.
1: But 42 days?
2: 42 days. Now, apparently they had, in this facility in Nebraska, which clearly we need to do something about this facility, because apparently it sucks. It's like a hospital waiting room that you have to stay in for 42 days.
1: What if you're clear for 41 days, you've got 24 hours left, and then a symptom pops up? Could you imagine being that close to the end of your quarantine?
2: I would freak out.
1: How's traffic look?
2: Oh, man. Things are looking good on the roads. You can sign up for traffic alerts. Text traffic to 79489.
1: 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Serious representation, exceptional results. The world's oldest living animal, Jonathan, that giant tortoise, has now been honored with the Guinness World Records Icon Award.
2: Yeah?
1: Jonathan, they think, was born around 1832. You heard that right. 1832. Was recognized as the world's oldest living land animal. He currently lives in St. Helena, a remote island in the South Atlantic. Jonathan, the oldest turtle ever recorded, has lived at the official residence of St. Helena's governor since 1882.
2: Wow.
1: Even though he has lost his sight, dude can't smell anything anymore, doctor said Jonathan is still healthy. Now, he might disagree, but you can't talk to him. His DNA is being studied to see how he's been able to live for so long. They think he was born around 1832, and Jonathan the giant tortoise is still going.
2: What a legend he is.
1: I know!
2: That's incredible. Apparently he was fully grown when he was brought to St. Helena in 1882. And that means he was at least 50 years old.
1: That's why
2: that's
1: they think
2: they become adults.
1: 1832, yeah.
2: That's crazy, man.
1: That's the best guess. But he can't see anymore. He can't smell anything anymore.
2: Apparently he has great hearing, though.
1: I'm sure he does.
2: You got to have one sense, right?
1: Well, yeah, you lose the other senses. At least one of them's got to get heightened.
2: Imagine spending literally hundreds of years, hundreds plural, just chilling and eating grass at the governor's mansion in St. Helena.
1: And how long has Jonathan been thinking, I just wish this would all end?
2: No, he's never thought that.
1: When the sight went?
2: No, well, he's like, look, I can still get grass.
1: When the smell went?
2: No, you know, look, you can still munch. You're still chilling.
1: There comes a point where you're like, all right, I've done it. I've done enough.
2: Not him.
1: I can't keep doing this every day of my life.
2: There's going to be more grass to eat tomorrow.
1: He's lived at the
2: man.
1: Same place since 1882.
2: Yeah.
1: Don't tell me he's not bored out of his mind.
2: No, probably not.
1: Jonathan just wants it to end.
2: He finds all sorts of things to do.
1: Mostly sunny today, high 75. Tonight, mostly clear, low 52. Tomorrow, mostly sunny, 76. Wednesday's going to be partly cloudy, scattered showers, thunderstorms, 74. Thursday looks partly sunny, chance of thunderstorms, and a high right around 74 as well. Well, shouldn't be surprised by this, but Toy Story 5... opened as the year's biggest film.
2: Is that it?
1: Earned $160 million domestically and $312 million worldwide.
2: That's pretty good. That's pretty fantastic.
1: The biggest opening in the franchise's history. No other Toy Story movie has done better than this.
2: Seriously.
1: The largest movie debut of 2026 so far.
2: That's pretty huge.
1: Was it the Swifties?
2: Well, it wasn't not the Swifties.
1: Because
2: I'm sure
1: Taylor had a song in it.
2: I'm sure that had something to do with it.
1: And I know you could hear it on Spotify ahead of time. But did they all go to see the movie with the Taylor song in it?
2: Maybe.
1: And that helped out?
2: I know every commercial, even for products that weren't Toy Story linked, seemed to link themselves to Toy Story.
1: You had to try.
2: Yeah.
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8: Good morning. I'm Freddie Hammer. Peace talks between the U.S. and Iran are now on in Switzerland, but tensions are high. Fox's Jackie Ibanez with the latest.
9: High-level negotiations between the U.S. and Iran are off to a tense start in Switzerland after Tehran condemned President Trump's comments about more attacks if Iran goes back on an interim deal. He also threatened to bomb Iran if its proxies in Lebanon don't stop attacking Israel. Tehran responded by saying Israel's deadly strikes must also stop immediately. Trump further suggested the U.S. could take over the vital Strait of Hormuz if a long-term deal is not reached. Negotiations led by Vice President J.D. Vance have wrapped up for now, but technical teams will keep working toward a deal all week. A U.S. official says the talks were productive and covered several issues, including ensuring safe passage through the Strait of Hormuz and maintaining the ceasefire in Lebanon.
8: Both sides allegedly agreed to a 60-day roadmap to make it a final deal. Charlie Kirk's accused killer will be back in a Utah courtroom today. The judge is expected to rule on a motion from Tyler Robinson's defense team seeking contempt against prosecutor Christopher Ballard. They accuse Ballard of talking to the media about his opinions regarding Robinson's guilt. Robinson is accused of fatally shooting Kirk in September of last year. As a possible FBI investigation into the 2020 presidential election continues, the Republican chair of the Wisconsin Elections Commission wants all of the ballots still being held in Milwaukee to be destroyed. Speaking on WISN's Up Front, Don Millis said it should have happened sooner.
10: Our Constitution was built on the idea of a secret ballot, and I'm just frustrated that that hasn't happened. I just wish that the decision makers who are in charge of this would see that and move more quickly.
8: Millis says roughly 265,000 ballots are still being held. Milwaukee officials say ongoing litigation is forcing them to preserve the ballots, and Millis says Wisconsin AG Josh Call should step in and order their destruction. One person is dead and another in custody after a Sunday morning crash in Fond du Lac County. Deputies say a vehicle failed to yield at County Highway V and Mill Pond Road in the town of Auburn. A 68-year-old Kewaskum woman later died at the hospital. The other driver, a 21-year-old Campbellsport man, was arrested on suspicion of homicide by intoxicated use of a vehicle. A new committee is working to decide what's next for the future UW-Green Bay Marinette campus. Redevelopment Committee Vice Chair and Marinette County Board Supervisor Stan Grzynski.
11: There seems to be a general feeling in the public that they'd like to look at options that keep the land in public ownership and enhance the community and build forward.
8: Potential ideas include reviving it as an educational institution and moving the Marinette Public Library there. Interest from an American Indian tribe, area civic groups, and nonprofits has also been expressed. More news can be found at WTAQ.com.
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15: Did you know nearly 20,000 baby boomers enter retirement every single day now? It's one of the largest retirement waves in American history. 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The answer starts with understanding three major risks. 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Second, healthcare costs, a major wild card that Medicare just doesn't fully cover. 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
1: Good morning. Welcome to your Monday. Hope it's going to be a great day for you. Going to be mostly sunny. High should be 75 tonight. Mostly clear. Low 52. Mostly sunny tomorrow. And 76, according to Fox 11. Rob, how's traffic look?
2: Right now, things look fine on the roads. Sign up for traffic alerts. Text TRAFFIC to 79489.
1: 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Exceptional results. Breaking news this morning. Former Federal Reserve Chairman Alan Greenspan passing away at the age of 100, according to his wife. He was battling Parkinson's, lost his battle, age of 100, steered U.S. monetary policy during his five terms as chairman of the Federal Reserve, worked under four different presidents. He presided over the Fed during one of the longest economic expansions in U.S. history, the boom that stretched from 1991 to 2001. Was also faulted for decisions critics say created the conditions for the global financial crisis of 2007-2008, advocating for deregulation of the financial sector, survived by his wife of 29 years, Andrea Mitchell. She is the chief Washington correspondent and chief foreign affairs correspondent for NBC News. Didn't know that?
2: I didn't know that either.
1: Yeah, but passed away at his home. This morning, passing away, age of 100, from complications of Parkinson's, according to his wife.
2: Wow.
1: Yeah.
2: It's hard to believe that he only stopped being the Fed chair in 2006.
1: He and his wife had their very first date back in 1984.
2: Wow.
1: She said he had an irrational exuberance for baseball. I love that description.
2: An irrational exuberance for baseball. Would you say you have an irrational exuberance for baseball?
1: Well, I don't want to take a title that's been given to Greenspan on
2: no.
1: that. You got to be pretty close. The Washington Commanders, love them as well. Tennis, golf, music, jazz especially. He'll be remembered for his brilliance, his kindness. Being his life partner was the joy of my life, according to his wife of 29 years. Breaking news this morning, former Federal Reserve Chairman Alan Greenspan passing away this morning at the age of 100. That'll be talked about all morning long right here on WTAQ, especially with the Fox updates at the top of the hour. Story you can find at our website today, WTAQ.com. Railbirds, mark your calendars. We know the dates for 2026 Packers training camp. The 81st training camp will kick off Wednesday, July 29th, with the first of the three consecutive public practices. That'll be the 29th, 30th, 31st. After a day off on a Saturday, Green Bay holds three consecutive public practices beginning on Sunday, August 2nd. As in the past, practices are scheduled to take place at Ray Nitschke Field. Of course, Packers Family Night will be at Lambeau Field. Packers hosting Family Night this year, Friday, August 7th. Put that on the calendar as well. That follows then with two straight public practices, August 10th and 11th. Then they hit the road, starting preseason football, against the Steelers, Thursday, August 13th.
2: Okay.
1: Rodgers, McCarthy. Too bad that's not a regular season game, but still.
2: Yeah, too bad indeed.
1: But you got Rodgers and McCarthy, preseason football. Thursday, August 13th, kickoff for that game is 6 o'clock. Well, a lucky guest leaving Las Vegas as a newly minted multimillionaire. Westgate Las Vegas says the visitor, who's from Atlanta, hit a nearly $10.3 million jackpot on an IGT Megabucks slot machine. The visitor, remaining nameless, was only playing for 3 minutes when a $5 wager triggered the grand prize of over $10 million.
2: Some people have all the luck.
1: 3 minutes of work?
2: 3 minutes, and I know that it was somebody who was like, ah, you know what, I need 5 minutes, I gotta kill, I'm gonna try this.
1: What if you were the person who just played that machine for 3 hours straight? And wow. No big jackpot, and you're like, fine, I'm done with Wolf Run Eclipse, which is the name of the slot machine this guy won on. You walk away, 3 minutes later, you hear the jackpot go off.
2: Well, I'm probably never gambling again.
1: No word on what this person plans to do with their $10.292 million prize.
2: It's probably all gone already, man. They probably got rid of it all at the buffet.
1: 3 minutes! 3 minutes is all it took to hit that jackpot. Wow.
2: That'd be nice.
1: Question of the day today. What is something that always sounds like a good idea until you actually do it? Like maybe feeding the slots, right?
2: Yeah.
1: We're not all huge winners.
2: No.
1: Steve at work says, watching multiple series at once. Trying to watch Game of Thrones. Trying to watch House. Trying to watch Stargate SG-1. All at the same time. You just can't do it.
2: All of those are great shows, but one at a time is better.
1: Right?
2: Yeah.
1: Yeah. What's something that always sounds like a good idea until you actually do it? Rob, what are you seeing online?
2: Certified Top Fan Randy says homesteading before you understand what it is you're getting into.
1: Oh.
2: Certified Top Fan Richard says driving home from the bar until you get pulled over.
1: Mm.
2: Cindy Lou Who says letting people buy you random shots on your 19th birthday.
1: Uh-oh.
2: She says, to be honest, I have no idea how many I had that night, but I learned a valuable lesson.
1: Mm.
2: Conehead Lisa on TikTok says taking a bunch of kids somewhere, anywhere. And Sweet Things 68 says leaving my house.
1: Question of the day. What is something that always sounds like a good idea until you actually do it? Let us know on the text line, 79489, Facebook X, Instagram, TikTok. It's all at WTAQ Morning News. A former Olympic athlete says that he got arrested in Washington, D.C. for damaging government property. He also says he didn't vandalize anything. So what did he do? We'll tell you after sports.
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19: Stock futures have been mostly lower. Crude oil prices are mixed following a rocky start to negotiations between the U.S. and Iran, though talks will continue for the rest of the week. Chipmaker SK Hynix is now South Korea's most valuable company, topping Samsung, which makes everything from smartphones to refrigerators to memory chips. SK Hynix supplies memory for NVIDIA devices. Its shares have more than quadrupled this year. Bed Bath & Beyond says it will accept old expired coupons from before its bankruptcy. It stopped accepting those coupons 3 years ago when it filed for reorganization and closed its stores. The Wall Street Journal says now that Bed Bath & Beyond is opening stores again, it's accepting the old coupons. That's your Fox Business Report. I'm Jenny Coselda. Invested in you.
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0: Good morning. Time now for a look at sports. I'm Nick Whitwer. We begin with news out of the FIFA World Cup, where the U.S. has officially advanced to the knockout rounds following Friday's 2-0 win against Australia in Seattle. Alex Freeman, the son of former Packers wide receiver Antonio Freeman, scored the second goal for the Stars and Stripes, with the first goal coming off an Australian own goal. With Team USA's World Cup win over Australia and Turkey's loss to Paraguay, Team USA will make its Northern California debut on July 1st for its first knockout round game. After Friday's game, Team USA star Flo Balogun said they were hoping for this kind of success, but not necessarily expecting it.
3: Someone said before the tournament, you know, two games and you'd be through to the knockouts. I think we all would have took it, so we're delighted.
0: The U.S. will now go to the knockout round as the top seed in their bracket, meaning this Thursday's upcoming match against Turkey at SoFi Stadium in Southern California won't matter to the standings. That July 1st knockout round game will be at Levi's Stadium in Santa Clara, where the cheapest tickets as of Saturday morning were going for about $3,000 on the secondary market. And speaking of the World Cup, the Transportation Security Administration is issuing a warning to international World Cup visitors. The TSA is letting travelers know not to pack ranch dressing in their carry-on luggage. In an Instagram post, the agency wrote, "If you're visiting for a very large sporting event and you happen to discover ranch while you're here, please pack it in your checked bag on the way home." In other sports news, Corey Heim cruised in an Enduro 250 win at Naval Base Coronado. The driver of the number 67 car led Bubba Wallace by more than 10 seconds to claim the checkered flag. Kyle Larson, Zane Smith, and A.J. Allmendinger round out the top five finishers. Denny Hamlin, who was going for his fourth straight victory, came in 14th. The NASCAR Cup Series field heads to Sonoma next Sunday for the in-season challenge. And Wyndham Clark is a major champion once again. Clark collected his fifth tour victory after winning the U.S. Open. The 32-year-old finished atop the leaderboard by one stroke at 4 under par. He also won the tournament in 2023. Sam Burns was second at 3 under, and Tom Kim finished in third at 1 under par. Defending champion J.J. Spawn failed to make the cut. And that'll do it for your morning sports. I'm Nick Whitworth, WTAQ News Talk Sports.
1: Thank you, Nick. I'm Matt Z. He's Rob Sussman.
2: Good morning.
1: This is the morning news. Breaking news this morning, former Federal Reserve Chairman Alan Greenspan passing away this morning at the age of 100. His wife said from complications with Parkinson's disease. Much more on that breaking news all throughout the morning right here on WTAQ. Well, repairs to the damaged paint in the National Mall reflecting pool beginning immediately, according to President Trump. Now, the president claimed in a social media post yesterday that he has inspected the pool. He blames the peeling paint job on vandalism. He also claimed over the weekend that chemicals were used to damage the paint.
2: Yeah.
1: Speaking of that reflecting pool, former Olympic athlete says he got arrested for touching the pool. David Hearn, 3-time U.S. Olympic canoeist, so the guy's obsessed with water, he was handcuffed, held for nearly 5 hours after police accused him of damaging government property. Hearn says he was on a bike ride when he noticed a loose piece of the pool's new liner and just reached down to touch it. He says, quote, "I didn't vandalize anything. I didn't destroy or break or peel anything." He says he only grabbed the already peeling piece. He didn't remove anything. Now, again, the arrest came just hours after President Trump posted on Truth Social saying that vandals had damaged the renovated reflecting pool and said multiple people had been arrested. Hearn himself, due in court July 9th, to face a misdemeanor charge of destruction of government property. Well, you know, there's got to be cameras around, right?
2: Yeah, no. I mean, on the National Mall?
1: So
2: yeah.
1: We'll
2: figure it out.
1: We could see if Hearn is saying the right thing. Like, oh, I just reached down to touch it because I thought it looked weird.
2: Right.
1: Or was he in there yanking on the thing and trying to do something?
2: He's 67, by the way.
1: Right?
2: Yeah.
1: Yeah, he was an Olympic athlete a while ago.
2: Sydney 2000 was when he was was there.
1: Yeah. How's traffic look?
2: Traffic looks fine. No issues. Sign up for traffic alerts. Text traffic to 79489.
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2: This may not be too surprising, but apparently companies that have widespread AI adoption are developing a very, very unique problem. People are forgetting how to do their work.
1: Well, yeah, you've just farmed it all out to the AI.
2: Precisely. Harvard Business Review pointing out over-relying on AI is proving disastrous for some, as organizational knowledge, which is the business insight behind the business in order to make strategic decisions, is dramatically decaying. They're calling it knowledge decay. It's the deterioration of information over time because workers are forgetting skills and organizations are relying on outdated processes. It's a dangerous thing because workers, they use AI, produce new work. That work is not necessarily of the highest quality. Eventually, in trying to fine-tune it, so make it churn out higher quality work, you forget how to do the work.
1: The original task.
2: In the first place.
1: Sure.
2: They say it's wasting people's time. It's eroding people's trust. And eventually, if you, as your business, everybody in there forgets what you're doing, you're not going to have a business very long, are you?
1: Well, probably not.
2: Probably not.
1: Yeah.
2: They say that this is happening across departments. Business outputs start to crumble entirely. Now, experts warned about this from the very beginning, saying that employees are spending more time hunting down errors made by unreliable and hallucinating AI tools, and are doing that more than if they weren't using the AI at all.
1: Which has been my point from the beginning of all
2: of
1: this.
2: You have been saying this since day one.
1: If it hallucinates and makes so many mistakes that we have to go and double check, why are we letting it do it in the first place?
2: Yes.
1: Just let the human do the work and you avoid the AI middleman.
2: Now, apparently what's going on right now in pretty large numbers is kind of a revolution, I guess. Revolution is a harsh term. Workers are being forced to use AI agents pretty much across the board. Like, if you're not willingly accepting the AI revolution, you will be made to at certain companies, obviously not all of them.
1: Correct, right.
2: Now, at companies where that's happening, they say it's they're watching the labor market deteriorate in real time. Their boss's insistence on using AI triggering rebellion, where disillusioned workers suffering from low morale will even sabotage the AIs at work.
1: All right, so they're pushing back.
2: They're pushing back a little bit.
1: And with this mass implementation across all these companies, will they slow down on it, or will they just keep pushing forward with AI? I mean, you keep seeing that it's making mistakes, and it's causing workers with the low morale, and they're forgetting how to do their jobs. Do we get to a point where the company's like, all right, just enough of the AI thing?
2: Well, no.
1: Because we can't trust it enough.
2: No, and the reason why is because the people who are making decisions about the AI are removed enough from its actual consequences
1: That's possible.
2: They're seeing are, ooh, this could be great.
1: Now, I will say this. There was a story I was listening to earlier this morning with America's First News with Gordon Deal, and they were talking about court stenographers and how AI was supposed to replace all the court stenographers. Who needs them if you can have an AI program recording and transcribing every single thing that happens in a courtroom? Just let AI do it. It was supposed to be one of these jobs that was supposed to go away because of AI. But what they're finding, like all these other companies, is that AI screws up too much. And you can't have official court records in important cases be wrong.
2: No, you can't, can you?
1: Have to keep the human stenographers. In fact, they're trying to hire back court stenographers because of this issue.
2: You see, and that really speaks to something. Because you have these people, again, these people at the top who are kind of disconnected from the consequences of AI, who, what they see is on their balance sheet, labor is the number one cost.
1: Yeah, and you can replace it, and it's cheaper, and you make more profit.
2: They're desperate to do so. Desperate to do so, only to find out that it doesn't actually work.
1: Right, and you can't screw up in the courtroom.
2: No, certain things cannot be screwed up.
1: When people's lives are on the line with sentencing and everything else.
2: It's one thing to mess up a word somewhere.
1: Right!
2: On a document that isn't critical.
1: You know? Can't do it.
2: Right.
1: Forecast from Fox 11 for today, mostly sunny, 75. Tonight, mostly clear, low 52. Tomorrow looks mostly sunny. High should be about 76, according to Fox 11. Congrats, U.S. men's national soccer team. Knocking off Australia, baby.
2: That's right.
1: Just like Lucky the dog said they would do.
2: Remember that? That's true. You're right.
1: Lucky licked the U.S. men's national soccer team ice cream.
2: He was right.
1: And Lucky the Dog picked the winner. 2-0. How about that? They win Group D, which is fantastic. First time since 1930 that the men's national team has won consecutive games in the World Cup. There's a little piece of trivia for you. Hasn't happened since 1930.
2: Really?
1: That's insane.
2: Wow.
1: U.S. plays Turkey in their final group game. That comes up on Thursday. Then they have their first game in the round of 32, July 1st.
2: So cool, man.
1: Yeah.
2: This is awesome. This is the best, by the way, the best we've ever done so far. We've never had two wins in the group stage, apparently.
1: Alex Freeman, son of former NFL receiver, Green Bay Packers legend Antonio Freeman. He got a goal, made it 2-0 in the 43rd minute.
2: And that was a real, clencher.
1: Yeah.
2: Because originally it was flagged for offside.
1: Yeah.
2: And then they looked at it with the VAR and determined, nope.
1: Yeah, Antonio Freeman's kid, Alex, gets a goal.
2: Pretty cool.
1: Very, very cool. Again, next game is Thursday for the U.S. taking on Turkey. Well, we love love here at the Morning News.
2: So true.
1: Well, if you're having a hard time finding love, it could be your car's fault. So how is your car derailing your dating life? We'll find out at 7:06.
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29: Optimism after U.S.-Iran talks. I'm Dave Anthony, Fox News.
30: We made a lot of good progress. We did exactly what we wanted to do.
29: Vice President Vance, a short time ago at the Lake Lucerne Resort in Switzerland where the negotiations took place, he says that includes nuclear progress and the push to prevent Iran from having weapons.
30: We, and this is probably what we're most excited about as Americans, the Iranians have agreed to invite IAEA inspectors back into their country.
29: As for another big part of the conflict, oil and other shipping.
30: We wanted to build a mechanism for keeping the Strait of Hormuz open. open. It is open.
29: But Fox's Jonathan Savage reports
6: it was not all smooth sailing. Iranian state media said negotiations were paused after what it called an insulting message from President Trump. He posted on social media, "We'll hit Iran very hard if the Iranians don't stop proxies causing trouble in Lebanon." Technical level talks will continue through the week.
29: Now, Hezbollah and Israel did not attack each other yesterday for the first time in months. Britain's Prime Minister Keir Starmer resigned this morning.
7: Every decision I've taken has been about putting the country I love first.
29: President Trump has been critical of Starmer over immigration policy and for Britain not helping the U.S. with Iran. On top of that,
8: you've had local elections in which the Labour Party were decimated by a lot of other parties, by Reform in particular. And, of course, you had Peter Mandelson, who was the man that Keir Starmer picked to become ambassador to America. And it turned out he had close relationships with Jeffrey Epstein.
29: Starmer will stay on until there's a new prime minister, and Fox's Benjamin Hall also reports there's a frontrunner already.
8: Andy Burnham, who is the mayor of Manchester, finally won a seat in Parliament, and he is widely considered to be the next contender.
29: A famous economist has died. Alan Greenspan was chairman of the Federal Reserve almost 20 years, from President Reagan to George W. Bush. His wife, famous journalist Andrea Mitchell, put out a statement that Greenspan died at their home this morning of complications of Parkinson's disease. He was 100 years old. America's listening to Fox News.
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11: Good morning. I'm Freddie Hammer. A man is hospitalized after an early Saturday shooting at the Oneida Casino property in Green Bay. Ashwaubenon police say officers were called to the casino ramp on Airport Drive just before 2 a.m., where they found the victim shot in the back. His injuries are serious but not life-threatening. Police say the suspect, a family member, was later arrested during a traffic stop on Highway 172. After reviewing several studies, the 911 Study Commission is weighing in on Brown County's dispatch center. They say the center should focus on cultural change, improved communication skills, scheduling in-service sessions, employee feedback, and a zero-tolerance policy for bullying.
12: You change the system. I've never seen it where you changed things because the people now want something. You want to change the system or the culture or the mechanisms. This kind of training, any department could probably improve with.
11: That's Richard Schadewald, the commission's chair. These recommendations were sent to Brown County Executive Troy Streckenbach for further action. UW Oshkosh has dedicated the India Corner as a new student and community opportunity for globalized learning. The small library installation was a gift from the Indian Consulate in Chicago. Consul General of India in Chicago, Somnath Ghosh, noted the unique India-U.S. relationship as the world's largest democracies.
13: This positive spirit that we have in the United States and in India, and let's all be happy and look for a brighter future.
11: The India Corners installation is located in Dr. Boyland University Hall. And the Packers have announced key dates for their 2026 preseason calendar. Rookies and injured players report Monday, July 27th, with veterans reporting the next day. The first public practice is set for July 29th at Ray Nitschke Field. Green Bay will also hold Packers Family Night at Lambeau Field on August 7th before preseason games against Pittsburgh, Denver, and Arizona. More news can be found at WTAQ.com.
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1: Wake up! What are you still doing in bed?
2: Come on, it's Monday.
1: Need a little Dropkick Murphy's help to get out of bed?
2: You can't get to Friday without getting through Monday.
1: Time to wake up, folks. Mostly sunny today. High going to be 75. Tonight, mostly clear, low 52. Tomorrow's going to be mostly sunny, 76. Wednesday, partly cloudy, some scattered showers, thunderstorms, high 74. Rob and I are hoping the rain holds off on Wednesday afternoon and evening because we're going to be down at the farmer's market.
2: That's right, and you should join us if it, in fact, holds off.
1: Yes, because we're going to be giving you a chance to get signed up for an opportunity to win some Brewers tickets. We're also going to give our hardcore listeners a chance to win those coveted Matt and Rob Tumblr cups.
2: That's right, a rare opportunity.
1: And it's not going to be easy.
2: No.
1: But you'll have a chance on Wednesday coming out and see us at the farmer's market. Fingers crossed. This rain holds off, and there's no thunderstorms and that kind of thing, because sometimes Mother Nature washes that event out, and that always sucks.
2: Yes, it does.
1: Hopefully it doesn't happen on Wednesday. Rob, how's traffic look?
2: Things look fine right now. Sign up for traffic alerts. Text TRAFFIC to 79489.
1: 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Well, you know we love love here at the Morning News.
2: Oh, so true.
1: Well, your date in life might be getting derailed because of your car. Before the date even starts, a new survey found 73% of singles think that the way you take care of your car reflects how you take care of yourself. 67% say a messy car screams, messy life, and I don't want to get involved. In fact, one out of four people admits they're actually cutting dates short because their date's car was a disaster.
2: You open up the door and just a bunch of White Claw cans flow out of the thing.
1: I was thinking just crumpled up bags of McDonald's and Burger King.
2: For
1: and
2: sure,
1: Arby's.
2: Man, yeah.
1: But yeah, White Claws, throw those in there too.
2: Remember that guy from last week?
1: Oh, I absolutely do. What was it, 32 or 34 cans of
2: yeah,
1: White Claws?
2: Yeah.
1: Biggest turnoffs, the trash on the floor. The bad smells. Probably because of the trash on the floor.
2: One might think.
1: Leftover food. Cigarette odor. Crumbs everywhere.
2: Yeah.
1: Women were especially likely to say a funky-smelling car was a deal-breaker. But if your car's been funky for a long time, you probably don't even know that it smells
2: there,
1: funky.
2: There's a chance that's true.
1: It's just your car smell.
2: Yeah.
1: Then there were the horror stories. Survey respondents reported finding everything from used condoms
2: that's
1: in the car.
2: That's not what you want to see. It's not.
1: Roaches.
2: Ah.
1: Maggots.
2: Ah.
1: Moldy milk. Well, we know where the maggots were hanging out.
2: Nothing should be alive in your car.
1: Well, speaking of that, one person responding, they found a dead cat in a box.
2: Well, that
1: explains the funky smell.
2: While that isn't alive,
1: ooh,
2: it shouldn't be in your car either.
1: Now, the good news, you trashy car people, and I mean trash literally.
2: Yeah, right.
1: Romance is a powerful motivator. More than 40% of singles say they give their car an emergency deep clean before a first date.
2: It's a good idea.
1: So if you're looking for love, you might want to vacuum that back seat before updating your dating profile. Or your dating profile pic should be you vacuuming out the back seat to show people up front, I take care of this thing.
2: You in a really clean car.
1: Right? Yes.
2: Yeah.
1: You in a car wash?
2: Should be the first profile picture.
1: Speaking of cars, 85-year-old Florida man got arrested for street racing. Again, 85 years old. He can't kick the habit. He's a street racer. He's hitting speeds over 100 miles per hour. Police said the man was driving 110 while the other driver was going 125. Well, it sucks that he lost.
2: That's right. I mean, that's why he got pulled over and the other guy didn't.
1: Yeah, if you're going to get arrested, be the winner.
2: Yeah.
1: The man also told the officer he was having a little ride in my favorite car. He got arrested and charged with excessive speeding and street racing. Not knowing if the other driver is facing any charges. Again, Rob makes a good point. Probably didn't get caught.
2: That's right.
1: Because he won.
2: He sped off. You know, this just goes to show that the theory is true. All men, regardless of age, are actually 15 years old.
1: Yeah, at certain points.
2: Yeah.
1: We certainly like to pretend we are.
2: True.
1: 85 years old street racing still. Question of the day today. What is something that always sounds like a good idea? Street racing in Florida.
2: At 85.
1: Until you actually do it, because you could get busted. Big Johnny Boy on the text line says, getting up early. Sounds great. Then you do it, and it sucks. Rob, what are you seeing online?
2: Let's see. Jill Fletcher says bungee jumping. Irwin MCD, this is on TikTok, says camping. Nancy's 1896 says shots.
1: Wait, what kind?
2: Shots.
1: Okay. That everybody. Kind, or going to the doctor.
2: And... the everybody.
1: Okay, kind of shots, got it, okay.
2: The ones where you put it on the ski rail.
1: Sure. Oh, those are fun.
2: Oh, yeah. Allie says romantic relationships and really spicy food.

0: 489. Facebook, X, Instagram, TikTok. It is all the WTAQ Morning News. Coming up after sports, we'll say goodbye to the master of the TV sitcom.
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4: Good morning. Time now for a look at sports. I'm Nick Whitwer.
5: Contreras, a drive into left. It is back and gone. That ball was shot out of a cannon. Another home run for Contreras.
4: And that was the call on Brewers TV as William Contreras capped off what was an 8-run second inning, helping the Brew Crew avoid being swept by the Atlanta Braves on Sunday. In addition to the home run, Contreras finished today going 4-for-5 with 3 of Milwaukee's 9 runs batted in. The 9-4 victory in Atlanta marked starting pitcher Robert Gasser's first career win since the 2024 season.
6: It's awesome. It's obviously great to have the win next to your name, but just to help the team get a win and get a win at the back end of the series is huge.
4: Gasser gave the Brewers a quality start, going 6 strong innings, allowing just 2 runs on 4 hits and striking out 7 batters. Chad Patrick got the save, pitching the final 3 innings. The Brewers will start a 3-game series with the Reds tonight in Cincinnati before returning home to American Family Field on Friday for a big series with the Chicago Cubs. In other Brewers news, manager Pat Murphy said over the weekend that he will undergo a procedure to help alleviate pain in his back. He will also undergo hip replacement surgery during the All-Star break. Murphy is in his third year in Milwaukee, compiling a record of 236 and 163 with 2 NL Manager of the Year wins. Eyes in Milwaukee will now be shifting their focus to tomorrow's NBA draft from Brooklyn, New York. The saga of a possible Giannis Antetokounmpo trade continues as ESPN is now reporting a 3-team race between the Heat, the Celtics, and the Timberwolves to acquire the 10-time All-Star. However, others suggest the Bucks' asking price on Giannis remains unrealistic. Bucks owner Jimmy Haslam has made it publicly known that he wanted the future of Giannis' status with the team to be figured out by the draft. Barring any Giannis trades, the Milwaukee Bucks currently hold the number 10 pick in tomorrow night's draft. Keeping it on the court now, after engineering one of the biggest turnarounds in Division I's men's basketball with a 14-win improvement, the University of Wisconsin-Green Bay has extended head men's basketball coach Doug Gottlieb's contract through the 2030-2031 season. Gottlieb originally signed a 5-year deal when he was hired in May of 2024. The new agreement will add on 2 years to that contract and will raise his annual base salary to $275,000. The contract also outlined several buyout protections for the university should Gottlieb leave at some point during the length of the contract. Gottlieb will now enter his third season at the helm with a contract that is set to keep him in Green Bay through at least the next 5 years. The extension comes just shortly after UWGB announced new deals for athletic director Josh Moon through 2031 and women's basketball head coach Kayla Carius through the 2034-35 season. And that'll do it for your morning sports. I'm Nick Whitwer, WTAQ News Talk Sports.
0: Thank you, Nick. I'm Matt Z. He's Rob Sussman.
7: Good morning.
0: This is the Morning News. If you haven't heard yet this morning, some breaking news. Former Fed Reserve Chairman Alan Greenspan, passing away today at the age of 100, died as a result of complications from Parkinson's disease, according to his wife. Death announced earlier today. His wife of nearly 3 decades, Andrea Mitchell, who's a correspondent with NBC News. Greenspan.

0: Native of New York, received a PhD in economics from NYU back in 1977, worked as an investment banker before he pursued a career in politics. June of 1987, President Reagan nominating Greenspan to be the Fed chairman. He then served as chairman for nearly 20 years under President Reagan, George H.W. Bush, Bill Clinton, and finally George W. Bush.
1: That is a hell of a span.
0: For Alan Greenspan.
1: Ooh, that was an Alan Greenspan.
0: What a span.
1: Serving under four presidents is now going to be called a Greenspan.
0: I think so.
1: Yeah.
0: Yeah, you got the Maddox in baseball, you got the Greenspan.
1: It's a good idea.
0: Passing away at age 100, Parkinson's disease. More on that throughout the day right here on WTAQ. Jennifer Aniston, remembering the man she says helped shape both her career and her life. Aniston paying an emotional tribute to legendary TV director. Some call him the master of the TV sitcom, James Burrows. He passed away on Friday at the age of 85. He was the creative force behind some of TV's most beloved sitcoms. He co-created Cheers. Not sure you can do much better than that.
1: No, probably not.
0: He directed 75 episodes of Taxi. He was at the helm of every episode of Will and Grace during both the original run and the revival. Also directed more than a dozen episodes of Friends. I think it was like 15 episodes. He directed the pilot. And was like, I don't have time to do this, but I also can't say no to this. Because he felt Friends was going to be just a monster success.
1: And he was right.
0: And he wanted to be a part of it. Jennifer Aniston sharing a behind-the-scenes memory from her Friends days, recalling how Burrows would often refer to the cast as kids, saying he'd regularly call them up and ask, where are the kids? And joke, let's see if the kids can make the joke work today.
1: That's good.
0: The cast of Friends called him Papa Burrows.
1: So it was reciprocal.
0: Yeah, because he was kind of that father figure to all of them.
1: Oh, that's so cool.
0: Yes. Passing away, though, on Friday at the age of 85. One person injured, another arrested, after a weekend shooting at the Oneida Casino in Green Bay.
2: But on police say the shooting happened early Saturday morning in the casino's parking ramp. Officers arrived to find a man shot in the back with serious injuries. The suspect, who according to police was a relative of the victim, had fled from the casino but was later apprehended during a traffic stop. The unnamed suspect faces charges including attempted homicide, violating a domestic abuse injunction, and possessing a firearm while intoxicated. Raymond Newport, Wisconsin Radio Network.
0: 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Rob, how's traffic look?
1: Things looking good. 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
1: Well, General Motors killing more than 1,000 jobs at its flagship assembly plant in Detroit and replacing it with 50 robots.
0: Okay.
1: But I'm sorry, did I say robots?
0: No.
1: I meant to say the new marketing-approved term for robots. Cobots. Collaborative robots. Yes. It's not job-killing robots. It's collaborative cobots who are supposed to be your friends.
0: They didn't want to go with clankers.
1: No.
0: They didn't think that'd be good marketing.
1: They would be right that it wouldn't be good marketing.
0: Sorry, guys, lost your job to a clanker.
1: Yes, the Cobots, as they're calling it, have been installed on the assembly line at the Factory Zero plant in Michigan. The machine's now working alongside the remaining human employees who attach the body parts to vehicles as they move down the track. Now, the automaker says that the Cobots are necessary to stay competitive while improving safety for workers. But the United Auto Workers not buying it, saying the machines are a cost-cutting measure that's taking jobs from union members. Now, the number of labor hours required to produce a car, I didn't know this, has declined between 50 and 70% since the 1980s.
0: Okay.
1: So it takes less time to actually make a car, but wages have gone up, nevertheless. The union was set to make historic wage gains in 2023, and they're seeking stronger protections in their upcoming negotiations in 2028. They say that despite the fact that the company says the cobots make things safer, they say that maybe that isn't necessarily true. Maybe it isn't making things safer. They said there are safety concerns because of robots working next to human beings. Because if you have, like, a mechanical claw waving around, I mean, what happens when it grabs a guy instead of a door?
0: Yeah, it hasn't happened there yet, but it is a scenario, obviously, I think a human worker would be thinking about.
1: I would be thinking about it. If there's a robot doing all sorts of work next to me, I'm thinking that thing's going to stab me with a screwdriver.
0: Yeah, so for now, safe, we'll see.
1: We will. Now, the United Auto Workers have framed this as a fight for humanity.
0: All right, well, keep fighting, man.
1: I suppose so. And one thing you should fight about is do not do this Cobots thing. Not insult my intelligence.
0: Right.
1: I know what you're doing.
0: Everybody does. Or I hope they do.
1: I hope so.
0: Yes. Forecast from Fox 11 for today. It's going to be mostly sunny. High should be in the mid-70s. Tonight, mostly clear, low 52. Tomorrow's mostly sunny, about 76 for the high. Wednesday, partly cloudy, some scattered showers, maybe some thunderstorms. We'll see. High 74. Thursday, partly sunny, chance of thunderstorms again, with a high of 74 as well, according to Fox 11. Florida woman, who's a nurse, hey, good for you, attacked a fellow pickleball player with her paddle during an argument about who would retrieve the ball.
1: Yeah.
0: Just go get the ball.
1: That's not that hard, right?
0: It really isn't. Now, at some courts, you know, it can roll quite a ways away. But still, go get the ball.
1: I mean, that's part of you being outside, right?
0: Yes, and it's a little bit more exercise.
1: Just
0: go walk and get that ball.
1: Anything but that.
0: Now, after the match was over, the victim talked with the nurse's son and critiqued his playing style.
1: Uh-oh.
0: Now, Mama Bear gets angry about the critique, then hit the victim in the face with her paddle several times. And those could do some damage.
1: Yeah, I can imagine they can.
0: Left the kid with several cuts. So, big disagreement over who's going to go get a ball. And then, a big fight over, hey, here's a couple of tips to make your kid's pickleball game better. And mom loses it.
1: Have you ever been violently assaulted on the pickleball courts?
0: Not yet.
1: No?
0: Not yet.
1: Are you ready for it?
0: Well, I mean, I've got the paddle.
1: That is a good weapon.
0: I could swing with it.
1: You sure can.
0: And I usually have an extra ball in my pocket just in case the ball rolls away too far. So that can be a weapon, too.
1: You see, that's because you watch Major League Baseball. You know what it's like.
0: That's right.
1: Yeah.
0: That's insane.
1: That is pretty crazy.
0: It's insane. Any issues with traffic this morning?
1: No, things look fine. You can sign up for traffic alerts by texting traffic to 79489.
0: Traffic is powered by the Ben Law Firm. Talks between the U.S. and Iran set to continue in Switzerland this week. After an initial meeting yesterday, the two sides, with the U.S. team being led by the VP, J.D. Vance, they held their first discussions on the Memorandum of Understanding. It all aims to come up with a concrete plan to end the war in 60 days. But that's 2 months, man.
1: Yeah, it is.
0: So many things could go awry.
1: Yeah, true.
0: In that time. But they're supposed to be in Switzerland all week doing these talks. Again, the big news this morning, former Fed Reserve Chairman Alan Greenspan passing away at the age of 100. American economist dying as a result of complications from Parkinson's disease, served as chairman for nearly 20 years under Presidents Reagan, George H.W. Bush, Bill Clinton, and George W. Bush. We found out earlier this morning, huge, huge, huge baseball fan.
1: Yeah?
0: Yeah. And a rationally exuberant baseball fan.
1: That is, I like that. That's a good name. Irrationally
0: yes.
1: Exuberant.
0: That is how his love of baseball was described. A pilot requested law enforcement and EMTs to meet a flight upon its arrival in Philadelphia on Sunday morning because of a passenger's actions. So what was the passenger doing? You'll find out at 7:36.
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9: Our soldiers were on the march in Europe, and soon the fighting there would be over. But on the home front, we were still slowly emerging from the Great Depression before Pearl Harbor was attacked. Most economic activity in the U.S. was shifted towards the war effort. Would there be enough jobs when 20 or 30,000 men each month came home? What if we had won the war but had no jobs on the home front? It could take years for factories to retool for the civilian economy to ramp up. It was decided that we would keep a larger force in Europe. The drawdown would be gradual. But that was only temporary. Families wanted their sons home. Maybe some soldiers would delay entering the workforce, perhaps going to college to buy more time for the economy to be ready for them. And our soldiers went to university and earned degrees by the thousands. On this day, June 22, 1944, the first GI Bill was signed by President Franklin Roosevelt. And on this day, remember the value of a good education. I'm Chris Connolly.
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11: Good morning. I'm Freddie Hammer. The United States and Iran held talks on Sunday, with mediators Pakistan and Qatar saying the discussions took place in a positive and constructive atmosphere. Chief negotiators will brief the committee regularly and lead working groups on nuclear issues, sanctions, and monitoring and dispute resolution to ensure the memorandum of understanding is carried out effectively. President Trump says vandals who damaged a refurbished reflecting pool in D.C. will be held accountable, and the D.C. U.S. attorney is backing him. Fox's Grinnell Scott with a report.
12: As President Trump claimed on Truth Social that there are people trying to destroy and demean work on the National Mall's reflecting pool, U.S. Attorney for the District of Columbia Jeanine Pirro said on Fox's The Sunday Briefing, The law is on the lookout.
13: If there are more serious products that are put into the reflecting pool to create more algae or a bigger problem, then we'll consider more serious charges.
12: Park police officers reportedly arrested someone late last week they said was peeling paint from the pool after chemicals were put in to kill the algae blooms. Grinnell Scott, Fox News.
11: Wisconsin child care advocates warn of a looming funding crisis. Here's Bob Haig with the story.
14: A report from the Wisconsin Early Childhood Association analyzes the impact of pandemic-era stabilization funding coming to an end by July.
15: There's no additional revenue that was added in to the second year of the biennium for any type of stabilization for child care.
14: Executive Director Ruth Schmidt says child care for kids too young for pre-K is likely to be harder to find and more expensive. Schmidt says the child care issue will play out in real time in this year's campaigns for governor and the legislature. At the Capitol, Bob Haig, Wisconsin Radio Network.
11: One person is dead and another in custody after a Sunday morning crash in Fond du Lac County. Deputies say a vehicle failed to yield at County Highway V and Mill Pond Road in the town of Auburn. A 68-year-old Kewaskum woman later died at the hospital. The other driver, a 21-year-old Campbellsport man, was arrested on suspicion of homicide by intoxicated use of a vehicle. A new committee is working to decide what's next for the future of UW-Green Bay Marinette Campus. Association for Culture and Community President Wendy Jezurek.
16: We would love to see it as a cultural center. I think everybody would appreciate that. We definitely want to see this theater remain in the area because of its rich history and what it brings to a community.
11: The committee hopes to present recommendations to the Marinette County Board in about 9 months. And the American Red Cross is looking for more blood donors at a time of year that usually sees a dip in donations. The agency is offering $15 gift cards through June 28th for those who donate. More news can be found at WTAQ.com.
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0: Hope your Monday morning is off to a great start. Rob, do we have any traffic issues?
1: No, things look fine on the roads right now. Sign up for traffic alerts. 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
0: 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Serious representation, exceptional results. Well, an American Airlines plane that was headed from Charlotte to Philly had an unexpected problem when a passenger allegedly bit another passenger. And the pilot says, looks like that passenger was maybe looking to fight everybody.
20: American 3046, the center maintained 6,000.
21: And 6,000, American 3046. And can you pass along, we need EMTs as well as law enforcement. I don't know if he's becoming, if he's hallucinating or whatever, but he just bit a passenger and he's trying to fight everybody. So if we could have law enforcement just as a precaution to be with the EMTs.
20: American 3046, I will pass that along.
21: Thank you. What a day, huh?
20: American 3046, happy Father's Day. Contact final 125.4.
21: 125.4 for American 3046. I'll be sure to tell my daughters about this one. We'll see you.
0: What a Father's Day.
1: He was trying to he was biting people and trying to fight everyone.
0: Yeah, the pilot believed he started with one and was moving on to everybody else.
1: Wow.
0: Yeah. The pilot managed to keep his sense of humor. Obviously, they land. This guy gets taken into custody. Medical emergency, obviously, for one of the passengers. You know, the one that was bit.
1: Yeah, right.
0: Jeez.
1: Man, that's what you don't want
0: to
1: see.
0: A medical professional was on that flight and was able to assist.
1: Now, that's a relief.
0: Yeah.
1: You'd love to have that.
0: A scary moment on a British Airways flight in Japan after a passenger's smartphone caught fire before takeoff.
1: Oh.
0: The plane was taxiing for departure from Tokyo to London when smoke started coming from a phone packed inside of a piece of luggage. Crew members quickly grabbing a fire extinguisher put out the flames before firefighters boarded the plane to inspect it. Thankfully, nobody's hurt. British Airways says everyone got off the plane safely. The incident comes just days after another British Airways flight made an emergency landing in Las Vegas when a cell phone overheated and scorched part of the cabin.
1: So what's up with British Airways, huh?
0: The FAA says lithium batteries in phones, laptops, other electronics should always be packed in your carry-on, not your checked luggage. The agency recorded 82 lithium battery incidents last year, has already investigated 40 more so far this year.
1: How many of them were on British Airways?
0: Well, two that we know of.
1: Huh? Yeah. What's up with British Airways?
0: Don't know. Question of the day today. What is something that always sounds like a good idea until you actually do it? Rob, what are you seeing online?
1: Ray says, becoming the executor of an estate and will.
0: Mm.
1: Certified Top Fan Mary Kay says, running a 10K. Certified Top Fan Liz says, whitewater rafting. Apple user 3497 says, painting. I wonder what the story is there.
0: Right.
1: Rebecca Bryan 23 says, getting up early. And Jim James 6821 on TikTok says, camping in the winter.
0: Question of the day. What is something that always sounds like a good idea until you actually do it? On the text line at 79489, my nemesis, Youper Chris, says, visiting Matt at the farmer's market. Sounds like a good idea until you actually do it. Well, Youper Chris, you could find out if it is a good idea.
1: You could.
0: This Wednesday, Rob and I will be at the farmer's market. Have our own little booth.
1: Yeah, give it a try.
0: Giving everybody a chance to get registered for an opportunity to win some Brewers tickets.
1: There's a chance. A chance.
0: We'll have some Matt and Rob tumbler cups.
1: Yes.
0: On hand. Giving our hardcore listeners an opportunity to win those.
1: Yes.
0: Won't be easy.
1: No.
0: But we'll give you a chance to do it. So, Youper Chris, come on out.
1: Give it a try, Youper Chris.
0: Come on out.
1: Hey.
0: We'll say hi to each other in person. We'll see if we still hate each other.
1: Yeah, that's right. That's a good idea.
0: A woman has filed a lawsuit against Arby's because she says a manager gave her something she didn't order, and now she can never get rid of it. We'll tell you what was in the fast food bag after sports.
22: I'm Maria Bartiromo, and this is the Fox Business Report.
23: Economist Alan Greenspan has died. He served 5 terms as chair of the Federal Reserve. He was 100. His wife of 29 years, Andrea Mitchell, released a statement saying Greenspan passed away at their home from complications of Parkinson's disease. Crude oil prices have moderated since the interim U.S.-Iran peace deal though Reuters says lower fuel costs are not likely to result in airfares coming down. U.S. airlines raised ticket prices and bag fees and cut schedules to make up for the jump in fuel costs, but the steps only offset part of the increased costs. The FDA has agreed to reverse its rejection of a treatment for a rare and fatal brain disease. REGENXBIO developed the experimental gene therapy. That's your Fox Business Report. I'm Jenny Cosolda. Invested in you.
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26: Good morning. Time now for a look at sports. I'm Nick Whitwer. The Brewers avoided a sweep on the road yesterday. After back-to-back one-run losses, Milwaukee scored 8 runs in the second inning to cruise to a 9-4 win over the Atlanta Braves. William Contreras led the way, going 4-for-5 with a home run and 3 RBIs. Robert Gasser earned his first win since 2024 after allowing just 2 runs over 6 innings, and Chad Patrick secured the save by pitching the game's final 3 innings. The Brewers, sitting 5 games in first place of the NL Central, will continue their road trip tonight against the Cincinnati Reds. In other Brewers news, manager Pat Murphy said over the weekend that he will undergo a procedure to help alleviate pain in his back. He will also undergo hip replacement surgery during the All-Star break and won't miss any regular season games. Murphy is in his third year in Milwaukee, compiling a record of 236-163 with 2 NL Manager of the Year wins. After engineering one of the biggest turnarounds in Division I men's basketball with a 14-win improvement, the University of Wisconsin-Green Bay has extended head men's basketball coach Doug Gottlieb's contract through the 2030-2031 season. Gottlieb originally signed a 5-year deal when he was hired in May of 2024. The new agreement will add on 2 years to that contract and will raise his annual base salary to $275,000. The contract also outlines several buyout protections for the university should Gottlieb leave at some point during the length of the contract to either coach at another school or start a new media-related gig. Gottlieb will now enter his third season at the helm with a contract that is set to keep him in Green Bay through at least the next 5 years. The extension comes just shortly after UWGB announced new deals for athletic director Josh Moon through 2031 and women's basketball head coach Kayla Carius through the 2034-35 season. The first stop in the NBA offseason is almost here. The draft tips off live from Brooklyn tomorrow night. The focus, of course, remains on the ever-so-prolonged saga of a possible Giannis Antetokounmpo trade speculation out of Milwaukee. ESPN reports it's currently a 3-team race between the Heat, the Celtics, and the Timberwolves to acquire the 10-time All-Star. However, others suggest the Bucks' asking price on Giannis remains unrealistic. Meanwhile, the Wizards are reportedly leaning towards taking Kansas backcourt stud Darren Peterson with the first overall pick. BYU forward phenom A.J. DiBanza is also a contender for the top selection and would likely make the short trek to Salt Lake City if he slips to the Jazz at number 2. Barring any Giannis trades, the Milwaukee Bucks currently hold the number 10 overall draft pick. And there will be a decisive Game 3 of the Men's College World Series tonight after North Carolina beat Oklahoma 6-2 yesterday afternoon. And that'll do it for your morning sports. I'm Nick Whitwer, WTAQ News Talk Sports.
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0: Woman in Oklahoma has filed a lawsuit after claiming that a former Arby's manager intentionally spit in her sandwiches and she got herpes because of it.
1: Ah!
0: Police say surveillance video appears to show the manager spitting in the food before it got served.
1: That's not good.
0: So it seems like she's right about that.
1: I mean, this is, what, bioterrorism?
0: The former manager has been charged with felony poisoning with intent to injure. A warrant has been issued for her arrest. Now, the customer says she developed painful sores after eating the food, was later diagnosed with herpes. Her family members also ate the sandwiches.
1: Oh, no.
0: They could have been exposed.
1: Sure they could have.
0: Family suing the former manager, Arby's, and the restaurant's franchise owner, claiming emotional distress, accusing other employees of doing nothing to stop the alleged incident. Did the other employees know what was going on? They just thought it was funny and watched the manager do it? Like, is that all caught on video?
1: What I want to know is what sort of twisted idea was going through this woman's head.
0: I don't know, but it's disgusting.
1: Yeah.
0: And if you knew yourself that you had herpes, and
1: well,
0: you
1: why
0: knew
1: else would
0: what
1: you be doing?
0: And you knew what you were doing? Well, I mean, spitting in people's food. I mean, that's always been a thing, right, that
1: yeah.
0: you have to worry about.
1: Right.
0: You know, you don't want to tick off the waitress. You could go back to the kitchen and, well, then the cook could do anything to the food that he wants.
1: I guess it's better than rabies.
0: Arby's has not commented on the case at the time of the report.
1: Huh. That's disgusting.
0: Wanted some beef and cheddars, walked out with the herp. That's so awful.
1: What a twisted person.
0: Yes. I hope this woman wins the lawsuit.
1: I hope so.
0: Jeez. Big news this morning, breaking about an hour and a half ago. Former Federal Reserve Chairman Alan Greenspan passing away this morning at the age of 100. Michael Kastner has more.
7: The American economist died as a result of complications from Parkinson's disease. His death was announced by his wife of nearly three decades, NBC News correspondent Andrea Mitchell. Greenspan served as chairman for nearly 20 years under Presidents Ronald Reagan, George H.W. Bush, Bill Clinton, and George W. Bush. He was known for what was called Greenspeak.
9: The housing market in the United States is quite heterogeneous, and it does not have the capacity to move excesses easily.
7: He said when he did that, he didn't want to answer a congressman's question, so he made the answer so obtuse the puzzled lawmaker would leave happy. I'm Michael Kastner.
1: It's a pretty good idea.
0: Which is a skill unto itself.
1: It really is.
0: Yes.
1: Giving an answer that makes it so that there aren't any follow-up questions because you just baffled them completely.
0: Yeah, you couldn't understand what the hell the person was talking about, but it sounded good. Officials say an elderly woman killed Friday night when a Tesla plowed into her home. This happened in Katy, Texas. Harris County Sheriff's Office investigators say the 76-year-old Martha Avila was in the front room of the house when the Tesla rammed into the home. She's flown to a hospital. That's where she died. The driver, Michael Butler, told deputies the Tesla Model 3 was in an automated driving mode when it crashed. Butler was taken to the hospital, unknown condition. So far, he's not facing any charges.
1: Well, that's interesting, isn't it?
0: But you'll go after Tesla.
1: And what do you do in a situation like that? Really?
0: If it was an automated driving mode and it did this, well, you go after Tesla.
1: You can try.
0: Yeah, well, yeah, you definitely will.
1: Do you think Tesla has it set up? I mean, Tesla's going to do everything that they possibly can to make it so that they are not liable
0: right.
1: for fully self-driving
0: because
1: failures.
0: Because even in automated driving mode, the driver's still responsible to be paying attention. And this, yeah.
1: It's
0: so
1: kind
0: we'll
1: of
0: see.
1: Crazy. I feel like we are entering a very, very strange world in which robots and AI systems are going to be killing people with some level of regularity. I mean, it's not going to happen every day, hopefully.
0: Well, yeah, let's hope not.
1: Hopefully. But yes. It's going to happen enough.
0: Worst case scenario.
1: And in that situation, what do? Do you go after the companies that are making them? They're going to do everything in their power to make sure that that's not possible.
0: But you go after them.
1: What they would like is for it to just be, well, that's tough. Sorry that you died, but I don't care.
0: But if you keep producing things that are faulty, well, yeah, you go after them.
1: Right. What a good idea.
0: How's traffic look?
1: Traffic right now looks fine. No issues. Sign up for traffic alerts. Text traffic to 79489.
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1: Speaking of robots, new Pew Research poll is out. Only 16% of Americans believe that AI is going to have a positive impact on society.
0: Right.
1: Just 16%. Meanwhile, 49% said that they use it. ChatGPT, the most popular by a considerable margin. 33% of Americans said that they used it in 2024, so it's up staggeringly. And then, of course, from 2022, when we were all barely trying to figure out what was going on.
0: Right.
1: The fact that half of all adults use it is pretty staggering.
0: Yeah, and it just depends how you're using it, right?
1: Exactly.
0: Like, yeah.
1: Now, the widespread adoption not helping the perception. 40% of respondents say they anticipate AI is going to have a negative impact on society. 31% believe that it will personally impact them in a negative way, but they're using it anyway. Gen Z adults, believe it or not, the most wary of AI. The youngest generation is.
0: Yeah.
1: 48% of respondents say it'll be negative for society. But they also reported using it the most at 66%.
0: Right, and because it's a part of so many things.
1: Yeah.
0: Yeah.
1: The 30 to 49-year-old and 50 and up age brackets, both pretty aligned at 39% and 37% viewing it as negative. They're using AI less, but the drop-off between uses is significant. 61% of 30 to 49-year-olds, that's us, said that they used AI chatbots. 42% of 50 to 64-year-olds. It was less than a quarter for those 65 and older. Now, the younger generation feels compelled to use it.
0: Mm.
1: Maybe that's one of the reasons why they're so upset by it.
0: Well, they see the way the workforce is going.
1: Right.
0: And so they got to get familiar with this.
1: That's all they know.
0: Right?
1: Too.
0: Yeah.
1: Ever since Gen Z came into the workplace, AI's been around. Almost.
0: I use it for the AI studio band, baby.
1: That's true. That's the extent of your use, though.
0: Right? I love it.
1: Yeah, you don't do anything else with it, right?
0: No. Yeah. No.
1: I don't do a ton with it.
0: But
1: either.
0: I love that AI studio band.
1: Yeah,
0: Suno, baby.
1: Yeah.
0: Forecast from Fox 11 for today. Mostly sunny. High 75. Tonight's going to be mostly clear. Low 52. Tomorrow looks mostly sunny. 76. Wednesday, partly cloudy. Scattered showers. Thunderstorms. All possible. High 74. Thursday, partly sunny. Chance of thunderstorms. High should be 74 as well. An Alaska animal rescue is looking for homes for 23 parakeets after they took 30 birds from one owner who let the parakeets breed freely because he believed, quote, well, that's what they wanted to do.
1: And he was right.
0: Now it's out of control. The birds are being cared for by a volunteer affectionately known as Budgie Karen, who's feeding them, cleaning their cages, even playing matchmaker, figuring out which feathered friends get along best so they can be adopted as a pair. Hey, let's move two at once here. Now, the Alaska Bird Club says every bird has its own personality. Some are bold, some are shy. Little patience, they can become great little friends. One bonus, you don't have to walk them. And they talk back in your language.
1: That's true.
0: But this dude's like, look, it looked like they wanted to have sex, so I just got to let it happen.
1: And the guy was right.
0: The rescue. Now hoping these chatty little birds can find forever homes where their population won't explode again.
1: The birds probably told them that that's what they wanted to do.
0: It's just crazy. You know, there's tons of stories about actors who almost played a major role in a film but didn't get the role because of scheduling conflicts.
1: Right.
0: But few are as truly terrible as Charlie Sheen losing out on being the lead in The Karate Kid because he'd already committed to another role. So what movie did he choose to do, and did his father tell him he should do instead of being the lead in The Karate Kid? Charlie will tell you at 8:06.
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12: Did you know nearly 20,000 baby boomers enter retirement every single day now? 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
31: There was a lot of good progress.
1: I'm Dave Anthony, Fox News. That's what Vice President Vance says after leading the U.S. in talks with Iran over the weekend.
32: We laid a very good foundation for a successful final deal.
1: He says the talks included keeping the Strait of Hormuz open for shipping, and Iran agreed to let nuclear inspectors back in. The vice president calls that a first step to
32: permanently ending a nuclear weapons program in Iran.
33: The Iranians also acknowledged major progress in the talks, adding that a deconfliction cell for Lebanon will be the first real test of the understanding. Israel and Hezbollah did not trade fire on Sunday for the first time since March 2nd, according to the UN.
1: Fox's Trey Yingston, Tel Aviv. Political upheaval this morning in Britain. Prime Minister Keir Starmer announcing,
34: I will resign as leader of the Labour Party.
1: And he'll step down when a new prime minister is chosen. President Trump's been critical of Starmer over immigration for Britain not helping the U.S. with Iran. The president also boasted on Truth Social that he could make Chicago safe in 1 month.
2: after weekend shootings left 8 people dead, more than 30 wounded. Acting Attorney General Todd Blanche just told Fox,
3: "What we're talking about here is stopping the violence, the weekend violence. And there you need to work hand in hand with local law enforcement. They want to work with us. Yeah. I guarantee it."
2: But Illinois Governor J.B. Pritzker, a Democrat, does not want federal intervention. The president also posted that work will get underway immediately to fix the Washington reflecting pool, claiming vandals seriously damaged it. U.S. Attorney for D.C. Jeanine Pirro tells Fox,
4: "There are several citations that have been handed out to individuals, and these are cases that will be prosecuted to the full extent."
2: Not long after the president hired a contractor to paint the bottom of the pool dark blue, the pool has since turned green, filled with algae, and some of that paint's peeled, seen floating in the pool. Alan Greenspan has died, an influential economist who was Federal Reserve Chairman for nearly 20 years from Presidents Reagan to George W. Bush. Greenspan was 100 years old, suffered from complications of Parkinson's disease. 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
16: Good morning. I'm Freddie Hammer. Damien Hauschultz will continue serving a 20-year prison sentence for the hypothermia death of 7-year-old Ethan Hauschultz in 2018. A Sheboygan County judge resentenced Hauschultz Friday after a conflict was found involving the original judge. The prison term stayed the same, but 5 years of extended supervision were added. Hauschultz, who was 14 at the time, pleaded no contest to reckless homicide. His father is scheduled for trial in October. One person is injured and another arrested after a weekend shooting at the Oneida Casino in Green Bay. Here's Raymond Newport.
18: Ashwaubenon police say the shooting happened early Saturday morning in the casino's parking ramp. Officers arrived to find a man shot in the back with serious injuries. The suspect, who according to police was a relative of the victim, had fled from the casino but was later apprehended during a traffic stop. The unnamed suspect faces charges including attempted homicide, violating a domestic abuse injunction, and possessing a firearm while intoxicated. Raymond Newport, Wisconsin Radio Network.
16: After reviewing several studies, the 911 Study Commission has come up with 5 recommendations they sent to Brown County Executive Troy Streckenbach for further action.
19: It is their job to make it work, not the committees. Troy, Chad, and the county administration has to oversee that. We're a legislative group. We're not the manager group.
16: That's Richard Schondewald, the commission's chair. They say the dispatch center should focus on cultural change, improved communication skills, scheduling in-service sessions, employee feedback, and a zero-tolerance policy for bullying. And Packers fans can mark their calendars for the start of the 2026 training camp. Green Bay's 81st training camp opens Wednesday, July 29th, with the first of 3 straight public practices at Ray Nitschke Field. All public practices there are scheduled for 10:30 a.m., weather permitting. And the final open practice will be a joint session with Arizona on August 26th. More news can be found at WTAQ.com.
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0: Hope your Monday is going great. It's going to be mostly sunny today. High should be in the mid-70s. Tonight, mostly clear, low 52. Tomorrow, mostly sunny, 76. Wednesday, partly cloudy, some scattered showers and thunderstorms, high 74. Hopefully, the rain and storms don't wash out the Wednesday night farmers market.
1: And why is that, Z?
0: Down on Broadway, because you and I are going to be there.
1: We are.
0: We'll have our own little booth. We'll be giving you a chance to get registered for a chance to win some Brewers tickets. We'll have some Matt and Rob Tumblr cups on hand.
1: Oh, yeah. It's not going to be easy to win them, though.
0: For our hardcore listeners, when they stop by, we'll give you a chance to win one of those. But Rob's right. It's not going to be easy.
1: Can't let it be easy.
0: And it will be cornhole related. That's all we'll say for now.
1: That's right.
0: But Wednesday night, we'll be at the farmer's market. Come on out and see us. Fingers crossed we don't get the storms that Fox 11 is talking about. Thursday is going to be partly sunny. Chance of thunderstorms again with a high of 74. Rob, how's traffic?
1: Traffic right now is looking good. No major issues. You can sign up for traffic alerts. Text traffic to 79489.
0: 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You know, we've shared plenty of stories in the world of entertainment about actors who almost played a major career-defining role, but passed on it for a number of reasons, scheduling conflicts, whatever it might be, and they look back and go, oh, if I would have only done that movie.
1: Oh, yeah.
0: Well, Charlie Sheen had that happen to him. He had a scheduling conflict. See, Charlie Sheen auditioned for and landed the role in The Karate Kid. He was going to be The Karate Kid. Sorry, Ralph Macchio. Charlie Sheen was picked first. But Charlie had a scheduling conflict with a movie he'd already committed to doing. Charlie Sheen was talking with Conan O'Brien about passing on the role The Karate Kid. Take a listen.
6: And then you get this call that they want you to be the star of The Karate Kid.
7: That happened, yes.
6: And take it.
7: So I think it was on a Friday, mm-hmm. And I went and I auditioned with Avildsen, correct? We have a research team here. Yeah, with John Avildsen. Yeah. And I thought the audition was a disaster.
6: Right.
7: And it was the scene where he wakes up from the beating of the bullies, right? Yeah. And he wakes up to this mystical sensei, right? Yeah. And so to Pat Morita.
6: Yeah.
7: And then the dialogue was kind of stilted and didn't really have any kind of flow,
6: mm-hmm.
7: and like it did in that scene, but it's not supposed to. That's kind of their first encounter, isn't it?
6: Yes, yeah.
7: Yeah.
6: So this should be a little tentative.
7: Exactly.
6: Yeah.
7: Yeah. And I thought I tanked it, and I, on the drive home, I was like, all right, let's just park that and just do better next time, you know. And I get to Glennis Liberty's apartment in Santa Monica. She's my very first agent, right,
6: mm-hmm.
7: who actually got her agent's license because I decided that, like, I was going to become an actor.
6: Wow.
7: You know, and she was a friend of my mom's. But she worked for Pollock and Redford, and, you know, she knew her way around.
6: Mm-hmm.
7: And so we would usually have like a chalk talk at the end of the day of auditions and stuff like that. And she was on the street like looking for me, and I thought somebody had died. And I pull up and she like runs right up to me and she's like crying and babbling and just so excited. I couldn't believe it. And I'm like, slow down. What's going on? And she said, they need you in karate training on Monday.
6: You got the part.
7: Well, I'm like, well, hold on. Today's Friday, so... And she's like, yes, you're going to be The Karate Kid? It's like the biggest film in yeah. town, right? And I'm like, okay, but I have to... I got the thing with the bear. I got the predator thing.
6: And where is that shooting? That's shooting in Budapest?
7: Budapest, yeah.
6: Yeah.
7: Oh. And not like when it's cool to be in Budapest, you know?
6: Yeah, yeah.
7: And so... She said, well, I'm sure there's a way to get you out of that. And, you know, what should I tell them? And I said, I just tell them that maybe if we could just have the weekend, you know.
6: Mm-hmm.
7: So I took the weekend and went to Dad and I said, hey, I got this amazing opportunity, like a career making move, this giant movie that I think is, you know, it's got hit written all over it. You know, it's a game changer. And he says, and I said, so help me out. Give me like a cool way to get out of the grizzly thing.
6: Mm-hmm.
7: And he didn't even offer anything in that regard. He just said, well, so you gave them your word, right? And I'm like,
6: the grizzly people.
7: Yeah. I'm like, well, yeah, but it's a thing with the bear in Budapest. It's totally forgettable. Anyone can get eaten by a bear, Dad, right? And he's like,
6: I narrowly beat out a side of ham.
7: Exactly. And he said, it's not about that. It's not about that. It's about that, you know, one big film is in this business is not going to carry you as far as, you know, being known as a man of their word. So I had to sell that to Glennis, you know, and she was like, yeah, have you lost your mind? And then after a while, she agreed with Pop.
6: How was it when Karate Kid comes out and it's huge? Was that must have stung a little bit?
7: A lot of it.
6: Did you go and
7: a lot of it?
6: Did you go and see it in the theater with the bear?
0: Now, keep referencing the bear. See, Charlie Sheen went and did Grizzly 2 Revenge. Very low-budget Jaws ripoff.
1: Grizzly 2 Revenge? That's what you did instead of The Karate Kid.
0: Whereas Ralph Macchio did The Karate Kid. But Sheen had already signed on to do Grizzly 2.
1: I'm sorry, Martin Sheen, but that was not the right thing to tell your kid.
0: So
1: it wasn't.
0: Karate Kid comes out in 1984. Grizzly 2, B-movie, wasn't

0: Thorne was in Grizzly 2 Revenge.
1: They got George Clooney.
0: Yes, I mean, you had big names.
1: Just, I mean, that's a decent cast.
0: Just was not the Karate Kid.
1: And Grizzly 2.
0: Now, look, Charlie Sheen still had a career, obviously.
2: He did.
0: I mean, very iconic roles along the way, but the Karate Kid you passed up? Wow.
1: That's pretty bad.
0: Question of the day today. What is something that always sounds like a good idea until you actually do it? Wyatt says, stopping at a gas station bathroom on a road trip. Texter, this one's been very popular, shots, like at a bar.
1: Yes.
0: First time texter says Taco Bell. First time texter, welcome to the family. Another texter says concerts, just too many people. And grumpy old Marine says marriage or volunteering.
1: Those things seem a little different.
0: Those are the two that grumpy old Marine is putting up today for his answer. What is something that always sounds like a good idea until you actually do it? Rob, what are you seeing online?
1: Emily says, agreeing to plans on Monday sounds fantastic until Friday rolls around and you have to put on real pants. Aaron says, relationships. Rustin says, ethanol fuel.
0: Mm.
1: Mario says, stopping by the gas station for a snack.
0: Mm.
1: The idea of a snack from a gas station is more enticing than the actual snacks. That's what he says. On the TikTok page, what was going on says Disney with young children. Fee 2 says dating apps.
0: Okay.
1: And Everglade 55 says turning on the TV.
0: Question of the day. What is something that always sounds like a good idea until you actually do it? Let us know on the text line, 79489, Facebook X, Instagram, TikTok. All at WTAQ Morning News. Let us know. The classic candy, everybody's favorite, the M&Ms. Well, it's about to get a shake-up, and if you don't like it, you can blame it on Maha. We'll explain after sports.
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0: We're right here in the heart of Ashwaubenon, Mass, at the corner of Thugger Boy and Renee Street.
1: That is Bob Lemieux from Lemieux Toyota.
2: Good morning. Time now for a look at sports. I'm Nick Whitwer. We begin with news out of the FIFA World Cup, where the U.S. has officially advanced to the knockout rounds following Friday's 2-0 win against Australia in Seattle. Alex Freeman, the son of former Packers wide receiver Antonio Freeman, scored the second goal for the Stars and Stripes, with the first goal coming off an Australian own goal. With Team USA's World Cup win over Australia and Turkey's loss to Paraguay, Team USA will make its Northern California debut on July 1st for its first knockout round game. After Friday's game, Team USA star Flo Balogun said they were hoping for this kind of success, but not necessarily expecting it.
3: Someone said before the tournament, you know, two games and you'd be through to the knockouts. I think we all would have took it, so we're delighted.
2: The U.S. will now go to the knockout round as the top seed in their bracket, meaning this Thursday's upcoming match against Turkey at SoFi Stadium in Southern California won't matter to the standings. That July 1st knockout round game will be at Levi's Stadium in Santa Clara, where the cheapest tickets as of Saturday morning were going for about $3,000 on the secondary market. And speaking of the World Cup, the Transportation Security Administration is issuing a warning to international World Cup visitors. The TSA is letting travelers know not to pack ranch dressing in their carry-on luggage. In an Instagram post, the agency wrote, "If you're visiting for a very large sporting event and you happen to discover ranch while you're here, please pack it in your checked bag on the way home." In other sports news, Corey Heim cruised in an Enduro 250 win at Naval Base Coronado. The driver of the number 67 car led Bubba Wallace by more than 10 seconds to claim the checkered flag. Kyle Larson, Zane Smith, and A.J. Allmendinger round out the top five finishers. Denny Hamlin, who was going for his fourth straight victory, came in 14th. The NASCAR Cup Series field heads to Sonoma next Sunday for the in-season challenge. And Wyndham Clark is a major champion once again. Clark collected his fifth tour victory after winning the U.S. Open. The 32-year-old finished atop the leaderboard by one stroke at 4-under par. He also won the tournament in 2023. Sam Burns was second at 3-under, and Tom Kim finished in third at 1-under par. Defending champion J.J. Spawn failed to make the cut. And that'll do it for your morning sports. I'm Nick Whitwer, WTAQ News Talk Sports.
1: Thank you, Nick. I'm Matt Z. He's Rob Sussman.
4: Good morning.
1: This is the morning news. Former Fed Reserve Chairman Alan Greenspan passing away this morning. He was 100 years old. Died as a result of complications from Parkinson's disease. His death was announced earlier today by his wife of nearly three decades, Andrea Mitchell, an NBC News correspondent. Now, Greenspan, native of New York, received a Ph.D. in economics from NYU back in 1977, worked as an investment banker, then got into politics. June of 1987, President Reagan nominating Greenspan to be the Fed chairman. He then served as chairman for nearly 20 years. Did so under Presidents Reagan, George H.W. Bush, Bill Clinton, and George W. Bush. M&M's about to look a little bit different. Starting in August, Mars will roll out a version made without artificial colors, at least for now. So bags will only have red, orange, yellow, and green. No more blue, no more brown M&Ms.
4: Wait, brown was using... Of all the ones that were using artificial colors, I didn't think brown would be one of them.
1: The change comes as Health Secretary Robert F. Kennedy Jr. pushes his Make America Healthy Again campaign. It's already barred dyes like Citrus Red No. 2 and Orange B, the FBA moving to phase out others. Now, that pressure, along with state crackdowns, pushing big food companies to rethink artificial dyes. Mars says swapping to natural colors, not an easy thing. Beets and turmeric, they can handle the red, the orange, and the yellow. And spirulina algae can make the green. Blue is a problem for them. It takes more spirulina to produce blue. That is clogging equipment. And brown M&Ms also rely on the blue ones.
4: Interesting.
1: They say it's just become a technical headache to get the blue and the brown right naturally, so they're just going without those colors.
4: That's interesting.
1: Now, for now, the new dye-free M&Ms will only be sold on Amazon. How many people are getting their M&M fix from Amazon?
4: Are people buying in bulk?
1: I don't know, maybe.
4: Being big pallets dropped off to their house?
1: The big bags of M&Ms?
4: Yeah.
1: The classic versions stay in stores as Mars works towards a full natural color lineup, but they don't think that's going to happen until 2028.
4: Wow. This is crazy.
1: If you're an Amazon M&M enjoyer, you'll see some changes. For the rest of us, I think the overwhelming majority of us, it's going to be business as usual with the M&Ms.
4: Do you remember when blue M&Ms came out?
1: I mean, I couldn't tell you the year, but that was a big deal when there was a new color.
4: Yeah.
1: Yeah.
4: Yeah, I remember because I was in kindergarten.
1: Mm.
4: And everybody in kindergarten was very excited because there was a new color of M&M.
1: So this would have been in the 90s?
4: This would have been in the 90s, probably okay. 96, maybe.
1: All right.
4: 96, 98.
1: Well, I'll tell you who can tell us.
4: 97, 98, somewhere along those lines. Yeah, when did the blue M&M come out? Google, let us know. 95. Really?
1: Late 95. Tan was replaced by blue.
4: Wait, really?
1: Yeah. Oh, yeah, I remember the tan ones.
4: I don't remember tan ones, but then again, the first thing I remember is them being blue and that being exciting.
1: And I think the tannish ones came back when M&M's did like a caramel version, I think. I could be wrong.
4: Oh, I suppose that makes sense, yeah.
1: I think so. My dad was into those for a while. Big M&M guy, my dad.
4: Tan M&M's.
1: Yeah, so we're tan M&M's.
4: Wow, I didn't know that.
1: Goodbye to blue and brown if you shop on Amazon.
4: What if they make tan again?
1: Yeah.
4: That'd be pretty crazy.
1: I think they do in one of the flavored versions.
4: I believe that.
1: Yeah.
4: Huh. Well, former U.S. Olympic canoeist, this guy's by the name of David Hearn, arrested over the weekend in Washington, D.C. for allegedly vandalizing the Lincoln Memorial reflecting pool. Now, he competed in three Summer Olympics in the canoe slalom. Finished ninth in the 1996 Atlanta Games, raced in 92 and in the 2000 Sydney Olympics. The reflecting pool has been in the news recently because of efforts by the Trump administration to make the water in the basin appear a clear blue ahead of the 250th anniversary of the country on July 4th. But that dark blue paint that was used by contractors ended up trapping heat from the sun, raising the temperature of the water, creating a serious algae bloom, and now everything is green. Now, Hearn is 67. He claimed to the Post that he reached into the pool to touch a piece of peeled-off paint just to see what it felt like. And that's when U.S. Park Service police came in and arrested him, he says.
1: They got to him.
4: He says, I didn't do anything wrong. I was just touching a piece of paint and they arrested me.
1: He was curious about it.
4: He's been charged with misdemeanor destruction of government property. He denies everything, saying, I didn't vandalize anything. Now, a reporter on the scene recorded video of Hearn's arrest and claims the former Olympian grabbed a hose that was being used to treat algae in the water. But that wasn't captured on video, and Hearn denied it. He did admit to touching a peeling fragment of paint. He visited the reflecting pool while on a 52-mile bike ride. He was detained by police for nearly 5 hours before being released on Friday night, scheduled to appear in court July 9th.
1: Hmm. And other arrests have been made,
4: yeah,
1: is what we're hearing
4: as
1: well.
4: Oh, yeah, it's happening.
1: Pool vandalizers. How's traffic look?
4: Well, there is a accident, I-41 northbound. This is, north of Wrightstown, south of De Pere. I-41 northbound at the ramp from County Highway U, right lane blocked in that area due to a crash, but it looks like that is restricted. There's just a little bit of a delay here this morning. Everything else looks good. Sign up for traffic alerts by texting traffic to 79489.
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13: Good morning, I'm Freddie Hammer. Peace talks between the U.S. and Iran are now on in Switzerland, but tensions are high. Fox's Jackie Ibanez with the latest.
14: High-level negotiations between the U.S. and Iran are off to a tense start in Switzerland after Tehran condemned President Trump's comments about more attacks if Iran goes back on an interim deal. He also threatened to bomb Iran if its proxies in Lebanon don't stop attacking Israel. Tehran responded by saying Israel's deadly strikes must also stop immediately. Trump further suggested the U.S. could take over the vital Strait of Hormuz if a long-term deal is not reached. Negotiations led by Vice President J.D. Vance have wrapped up for now, but technical teams will keep working toward a deal all week. A U.S. official says the talks were productive and covered several issues, including ensuring safe passage through the Strait of Hormuz and maintaining the ceasefire in Lebanon.
13: Both sides allegedly agreed to a 60-day roadmap to make it a final deal. Charlie Kirk's accused killer will be back in a Utah courtroom today. The judge is expected to rule on a motion from Tyler Robinson's defense team seeking contempt against prosecutor Christopher Ballard. They accuse Ballard of talking to the media about his opinions regarding Robinson's guilt. Robinson is accused of fatally shooting Kirk in September of last year. As a possible FBI investigation into the 2020 presidential election continues, the Republican chair of the Wisconsin Elections Commission wants all of the ballots still being held in Milwaukee to be destroyed. Speaking on WISN's Upfront, Don Millis said it should have happened sooner.
15: Our Constitution was built on the idea of a secret ballot, and I'm just frustrated that that hasn't happened. I just wish that the decision makers who are in charge of this would see that and move more quickly.
13: Millis says roughly 265,000 ballots are still being held. Milwaukee officials say ongoing litigation is forcing them to preserve the ballots, and Millis says Wisconsin AG Josh Call should step in and order their destruction. One person is dead and another in custody after a Sunday morning crash in Fond du Lac County. Deputies say a vehicle failed to yield at County Highway V and Mill Pond Road in the town of Auburn. A 68-year-old Keewaskum woman later died at the hospital. The other driver, a 21-year-old Campbellsport man, was arrested on suspicion of homicide by intoxicated use of a vehicle. A new committee is working to decide what's next for the future UW-Green Bay Marinette campus. Redevelopment Committee Vice Chair and Marinette County Board Supervisor Stan Grzynski.
16: There seems to be a general feeling in the public that they'd like to look at options that keep the land in public ownership and enhance the community and build forward.
13: Potential ideas include reviving it as an educational institution and moving the Marinette Public Library there. Interest from an American Indian tribe, area civic groups, and nonprofits has also been expressed. More news can be found at WTAQ.com.
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1: Show is flying by on a Monday morning. Hope it's a great start to your day, great start to your week. Rob, do we have traffic issues?
4: Yes, we do. In the just the north of DePier, south of DePier, north of Wrightstown, there was an accident on the ramp to South County Line Road. It looks like that is mostly cleared up. A little bit of a delay remaining, but not too much of one. Things look good elsewhere. Sign up for traffic alerts. Text traffic to 79489.
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0: Now, your favorite manager, Pat Murphy, he can clap his hands, but he should not be stomping his feet.
1: No.
0: Next month or so, going to be a tough one physically for old Pat Murphy. Not only is he charged with keeping the team at the top of the Central, you got the Cardinals 5 games back, you got the Cubs 7 games back, you got Brewers-Cubs this weekend at American Family Field. He's got a couple of major health challenges. He told reporters over the weekend, I have to undergo a procedure to fix a disc issue in my back.
1: Ooh.
0: That's going to be happening on the off day, June 25th. That's Thursday. Cubs come to town Friday. Murph says he'll be back by Friday. Fix the disc issue in his back on a Thursday. He's back for the Cubs series on Friday. Okay? He says, I'm going to be doing jumping jacks by Saturday. I don't know if that's going to happen.
1: Well, I don't know. I don't know. These days, those surgeries are routine as anything, right?
0: Jumping jacks? Maybe not so fast.
1: Maybe not jumping jacks, though.
0: Now, Murphy is also going to have to get a new hip.
1: Well, now you're definitely not going to be doing jumping jacks, then.
0: He's going to wait to the All-Star break to do that. That's July 13th. Now, if you've watched Murph, he's moving real slow. In fact, there was a time where he wasn't going out to do the pitching changes because he didn't want to walk out all the way to the mound. Now, over the weekend, he'll kind of pop out and argue a couple things and then hobble back to his seat.
1: If he's going out to argue something, you know that he's right.
0: Yeah, but he's got to fix a pain issue stemming from a disc in his back, and then he's got to get a new hip. It happens.
1: It does. So true.
0: But it doesn't sound like he's really going to miss much time.
1: Well, that's good.
0: Yeah, that is good. You need Murph in the dugout. Now, another Milwaukee sports news.
1: Yes.
0: You got the NBA draft tomorrow night.
1: Tomorrow night, yeah.
0: And you got all this Giannis Antetokounmpo trade rumor talk.
1: Yeah, you got
0: still out there.
1: Shams Charania, who all Bucks fans love.
0: Yeah, not.
1: He believes that Giannis will be dealt from the team before tomorrow.
0: Okay, so before the draft.
1: Yeah, and it's going to either be the Celtics or the Heat.
0: Now, NBA insider Mark Stein says the prolonged nature of the trade discussions has made it difficult to identify a clear favorite. He also agrees Miami-Boston. Those are the top two. He does say those are the two teams that have engaged in the most advanced trade talks with the Bucks. Now, remember, Miami's been trying to get Giannis for months.
1: Right, yes.
0: Boston really heated up over the last couple of weeks or so. Those rumors really started taking off. But Miami has wanted the Greek Freak forever. I mean, Giannis has looked at real estate and homes and stuff in the Miami area.
1: Right.
0: Giannis,
1: yeah, it's true,
0: wants to go to Miami. Seems like the place he wants to be. Now, Mark Stein, NBA insider, says, it realistically should be Miami. Since the Heat have been aggressively pursuing a Giannis deal since February. But Milwaukee's apparent determination to drag these talks out for such a long period of time has created a measure of ambiguity. Was this all an exercise to try to coerce the Heat into sweetening their offer at the finish line? Or are the Bucks about to really seize upon an offer they like better from Boston that furnishes them with at least one additional first-round pick in the fast-approaching draft and plenty more to leave the Heat jilted at the star-chasing altar yet again?
1: The rumor is Jaylen Brown would be involved in the trade.
0: Yeah, with the Celtics.
1: Yeah.
0: Or is there a third team that gets involved and Brown goes to a different team because Brown has come out and said, I don't want to go to Milwaukee. He doesn't want to play, so he's not going to sign like a long-term deal.
1: Right.
0: All right, well, that's...
1: Why doesn't he want to go to Milwaukee?
0: I don't know.
1: Is it because it's a rebuild? An obvious rebuild that one can see from 1,000 miles away?
0: And he likes Boston better. Yeah. You know? Lead sources say that the Heat remain in full-speed pursuit of Giannis, but also indicate that the Celtics have not yet abandoned hope of completing a trade for the Greek Freak. All right.
1: Well, think about the Miami Heat. look at where they are with their roster.
0: Yeah.
1: I'm not saying that Giannis is the piece that's going to bring them into extremely serious contention. But he could be.
0: Yeah, according to ESPN insider Bobby Marks, the Bucks are seeking three key components in any potential Giannis trade package. Substantial draft compensation, multiple first-round draft picks, young players who are on team-friendly contracts, and proven veterans who can help the franchise right away.
1: I mean, well, Tyler Hero would probably be part of the package, right?
0: Yes, and also 13th overall pick in the upcoming NBA draft has been talked about.
1: Nikola Jovic.
0: Other first-round draft picks for Miami, but apparently the Bucks aren't super happy with the Heat offer, or maybe just waiting until the Heat throw in one more piece, kind of pressure them into one more thing. We'll see.
1: I don't know if they can afford another piece.
0: I know.
1: I'm looking at it right now. It's like, well, you're not going to give him Andrew Wiggins. No, you're not. You're not going to give him Jovic. I don't know who, Bam Adebayo? No, you're not going to give him Bam Adebayo either.
0: And if it's the Celtics, you want Jaylen Brown, obviously.
1: Yes.
0: But apparently the Bucks would also want three future first-round picks from the Celtics as any part of an agreement.
1: It's a lot of first-round
0: picks. Is.
1: It really is.
0: It's crazy. But you got, you know, the reports, it's Miami, it's Boston, and by tomorrow.
1: But you know who really needs three first-round picks? The Milwaukee Bucks.
0: Yes!
1: More than anything.
0: Get as many first-rounders as you can for Giannis.
1: Yes.
0: Question of the day today. What is something that always sounds like a good idea? Trading Giannis? Until you actually do it. It all depends on what you're getting back. Jeanette says, anything that follows the phrase, hold my beer. Joe and Pulaski says diet and exercise. In theory, let's get healthy. In practice, it sucks. Brenda says deciding to have a completely honest conversation. Does anyone want you to be completely honest? No, I don't think so, Brenda.
1: I suppose it
0: says.
1: Depends heavily about what.
0: What is something that always sounds like a good idea until you actually do it? That has been our question of the day.
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3: I'm Taylor Riggs, and this is the Fox Business Report.
4: Former Federal Reserve Chair Alan Greenspan has died. His wife, journalist Andrea Mitchell, says he died at their home from complications of Parkinson's disease. He described the run-up of the stock market in 1996 as irrational exuberance. The dot-com collapse happened in the year 2000. He served five terms as Fed chair after being appointed by President Ronald Reagan in 1987. Crude oil prices have moderated since the interim U.S.-Iran peace deal. Brent crude at $79 a barrel, West Texas Intermediate at $76. Capital Economics Deputy Chief Economist Ruth Gregory says so far markets have mostly shrugged off news that UK Prime Minister Keir Starmer has resigned, which suggests Starmer's resignation was widely expected. That's your Fox Business Report. I'm Jenny Coselda, invested in you.
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8: Good morning. Time now for a look at sports. I'm Nick Whitwer.
9: Contreras, a drive into left. It is back and gone. That ball was shot out of a cannon. Another home run for Contreras.
8: And that was the call on Brewers TV as William Contreras capped off what was an 8-run second inning, helping the Brew Crew avoid being swept by the Atlanta Braves on Sunday. In addition to the home run, Contreras finished the day going 4-for-5 with 3 of Milwaukee's 9 runs batted in. The 9-4 victory in Atlanta marked starting pitcher Robert Gasser's first career win since the 2024 season.
10: It's awesome. You know, it's obviously great to have the win next to your name, but just to, you know, help the team get a win and get a win at the back end of the series is huge.
8: Gasso gave the Brewers a quality start, going six strong innings, allowing just two runs on four hits and striking out seven batters. Chad Patrick got the save, pitching the final three innings. The Brewers will start a three-game series with the Reds tonight in Cincinnati before returning home to American Family Field on Friday for a big series with the Chicago Cubs. In other Brewers news, manager Pat Murphy said over the weekend that he will undergo a procedure to help alleviate pain in his back. He will also undergo hip replacement surgery during the All-Star break. Murphy is in his third year in Milwaukee, compiling a record of 236 and 163 with two NL Manager of the Year wins. Eyes in Milwaukee will now be shifting their focus to tomorrow's NBA draft from Brooklyn, New York. The saga of a possible Giannis Antetokounmpo trade continues as ESPN is now reporting a three-team race between the Heat, the Celtics, and the Timberwolves to acquire the 10-time All-Star. However, others suggest the Bucks' asking price on Giannis remains unrealistic. Bucks owner Jimmy Haslam has made it publicly known that he wanted the future of Giannis' status with the team to be figured out by the draft. Barring any Giannis trades, the Milwaukee Bucks currently hold the number 10 pick in tomorrow night's draft. Keeping it on the court now, after engineering one of the biggest turnarounds in Division I's men's basketball with a 14-win improvement, the University of Wisconsin-Green Bay has extended head men's basketball coach Doug Gottlieb's contract through the 2030-2031 season. Gottlieb originally signed a 5-year deal when he was hired in May of 2024. The new agreement will add on 2 years to that contract and will raise his annual base salary to $275,000. The contract also outlined several buyout protections for the university should Gottlieb leave at some point during the length of the contract. Gottlieb will now enter his third season at the helm with a contract that is set to keep him in Green Bay through at least the next 5 years. The extension comes just shortly after UWGB announced new deals for athletic director Josh Moon through 2031 and women's basketball head coach Kayla Carius through the 2034-35 season. And that'll do it for your morning sports. I'm Nick Whitworth, WTAQ News Talk Sports.
0: Thank you, Nick. I'm Matt Z. He's Rob Sussman.
1: Good morning.
0: This is the morning news. One person is injured, another arrested, after a weekend shooting at the Oneida Casino.
11: Ashwaubenon police say the shooting happened early Saturday morning in the casino's parking ramp. Officers arrived to find a man shot in the back with serious injuries. The suspect, who according to police was a relative of the victim, had fled from the casino but was later apprehended during a traffic stop. The unnamed suspect faces charges including attempted homicide, violating a domestic abuse injunction, and possessing a firearm while intoxicated. Raymond Newport, Wisconsin Radio Network.
0: Thank you, Raymond.
1: How about this? A new feature for software that you're already using that tracks your location and sends it directly to your boss. How do you like this idea?
0: Nah, I think I'm good.
1: Nah?
0: Nah.
1: Well, then you're going to hate the new Microsoft Teams Workplace Check-In Program.
0: Oh, come on.
1: It analyzes your Wi-Fi connection and beams your location to your boss. Now, it is disabled by default.
0: Oh, okay.
1: But
0: I like that it's by default.
1: Your boss can simply say you have to turn it on as a part of your job. Now, this is, of course, part of a suite of workplace surveillance tools, like things that track your mouse clicks and things that take a look at your screen and things that make sure you're in the place where you're supposed to be and looking at the thing that you're supposed to be looking at and not just looking at YouTube the entire time and making sure that you're doing the thing that you are supposed to be doing by the guidelines of the office.
0: So they say the whole point is just so people know what building you're working in?
1: Yeah, basically. They know if you're working from home, if you're working from a certain position in a certain building. And
0: right. Okay.
1: Yeah. Yeah. Just to make sure that you're where you're supposed to be. That's the idea.
0: All right.
1: And then there will be an HR manager who is going to be constantly looking at where everybody is to make sure that everybody is at maximum productivity.
0: Huh.
1: Yes. Now, people are, unsurprisingly, hating this.
0: I can understand why.
1: People are saying that this sort of stuff is dehumanizing.
0: Right, quit babysitting me all the time.
1: People say, exactly, saying that people aren't being treated like adults.
0: Right.
1: But is that going to change anything?
0: I don't know.
1: I think probably not.
0: Probably not. I mean, you know their location, but does that make them a more productive employee? I don't know.
1: It's a good question.
0: Yeah, I don't know.
1: Of course, managers can force their workers to turn on the tracking feature under threat of disciplinary action. Now, Elon Yee, Microsoft's president of the Teamwork Experience Group, a critical commenter asked Yee, why is Teams designed to tattle on employees at every turn from presence and location to activity? And Yee wrote back that Microsoft Teams does not track employees' movements or attendance, which is, of course, a half-truth considering that those things can just be turned on. So,
0: right, they say it is not a monitoring or surveillance tool and does not track movement, attendance, or store historical location data.
1: But it can.
0: Yes, right?
1: So, you know. Yeah, this sucks, man.
0: Right.
1: And this sort of stuff is lame.
0: And Microsoft might say, we're not tracking, but you're given the tool for the employer to track.
1: I think
0: right?
1: that the people
0: I mean,
1: who are pushing this on other people simply would have, they can't imagine it being done to them, which makes it very easy for them to do it to others.
0: This is crazy. How's traffic look?
1: Traffic right now is looking fine, no issues. Sign up for traffic alerts. Text traffic to 79489.
0: 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Serious representation, exceptional results. An Australian woman, her name is Casey O'Connor, says her cousin told her that her late uncle might actually be her biological father.
1: Yeah.
0: At first, she brushes it off as just, oh man, my family's a little crazy. They've always got these weird stories. This must just be another one of those. But years later, thanks to DNA testing, it confirmed the truth. The cousin she'd grown up calling her best friend was actually her half-sister. The man who lovingly raised her wasn't her biological father at all.
1: And who was it?
0: Looking back, the clues had always been there. The girls grew up next door to each other, spent every school holiday together playing dress-up, putting on dance shows for their families. Friends, relatives, even strangers often commented, man, you two really look like sisters. Like you look like you're part of the... Like you guys are sisters, right? Everyone just kind of laughed it off. As shocking as the discovery was, O'Connor says it also brought an unexpected gift. Knowing that my childhood best friend was actually my sister the whole time. Explained the strong bond. Brought us closer on a whole other level. Now she's sharing her story online, hoping to help others facing similar DNA surprises. As she puts it, I'm not ashamed or embarrassed. If sharing it encourages even one person, then I'm glad I could help. But your uncle was your dad.
1: So, did,
0: but you didn't know it.
1: Did her mom? Her mom then got with the.
0: I don't know how it all transpired.
1: Her husband's brother. That I feel like that's an unreported part of this story. Are we talking? Is this like a cheating situation? Is this like
0: again
1: a,
0: the timeline of it all?
1: That is the big question.
0: Yeah. But the man who she said was dead wasn't biologically, but still raised her. You know.
1: I have many more questions.
0: And you found it all out after the uncle passed away, who was your actual dad.
1: Wow.
0: I know. Right? Crazy.
12: It's now time for What Did You Learn Today?
13: I have learned so much from you.
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16: Mom, there are 7 continents.
0: Wrapping up the show on a Monday, Rob, what did you learn today?
1: I learned about Grizzly 2, The Revenge, which is the B-movie that Charlie Sheen filmed instead of The Karate Kid.
0: After being told he had the Ralph Macchio role in
1: yeah.
0: The Karate Kid.
1: Yeah, that wasn't a good career move.
0: I learned today the world's oldest living animal, Jonathan, the giant tortoise, has been honored with the Guinness World Records Icon Award. I think he was born around 1832. He's the world's oldest living animal. Lives on a remote island in South Atlantic Ocean, that's St. Helena. He lives at the governor's property and has been there since 1882. Pretty
1: That's
0: cool.
1: Extremely neat.
0: Have a great rest of your day. Back with you tomorrow.
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4: Iran just got a big financial green light. I'm Dave Anthony, Fox News. The U.S. has issued a temporary 60-day license authorizing Iran's oil production and sales. Following weekend talks in Switzerland, where this morning Vice President Vance says
5: there is still a lot to do as we continue to make progress on the nuclear talks, on the economic talks, as we continue to demine the straits and ensure that that flow of traffic continues to pick back up.
4: And oil prices are down more than 2%. Another big part of the talks, Lebanon.
5: We want Hezbollah to stop firing at our friends in Israel. We want Israelis to be able to live in peace. We also want to make sure that, you know, when things happen, they don't spiral into a broader escalation.
4: As for the other economic benefits for Iran, Fox's Trey Yingst reports from Tel Aviv.
6: The U.S., along with Qatar, will have some oversight over the unfrozen Iranian funds, and that some could go to purchasing U.S. farm goods. He also made a major announcement on access to Iran's nuclear program.
5: This is probably what we're most excited about as Americans. The Iranians have agreed to invite IAEA inspectors back into their country.
4: A big change is coming in Britain.
7: After facing months and months of building pressure from both the public here in the UK as well as from within his own party, Keir Starmer is resigning as prime minister.
4: He'll step down once his Labour Party picks a new prime minister. Fox's Jeff Paul also reports from London.
7: Starmer had faced criticism for the economy, illegal immigration, and the appointment of former Jeffrey Epstein friend Peter Mandelson as U.S. ambassador.
4: There's a new Trump Truth Social post just out on the Washington reflecting pool that's turned green, full of algae, since the president had it drained and the bottom painted dark blue. Some of that paint is also peeled, seen floating in the water. But in the post, he blames vandals illegally placing chemicals in the water. And the president wrote, remember, there's a 10-year prison sentence for destruction or attempted destruction, which the president wrote will be fully enforced. There have been people issued citations. America's listening to Fox News.
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1: Stocks are rising to start the week. Coming off a long Juneteenth holiday weekend, the Dow up 240 points, the NASDAQ gaining 13, the S&P 500 adding 23. As we mentioned, oil prices are down. WTI right now is back to about $74 a barrel. Gas is down another penny. Triple H national average, $3.92 a gallon for regular, 64 cents less than last month's peak of the Iran conflict price surge at the pump. Someone who was very influential managing the economy has died. Alan Greenspan.
2: He served five terms as chair of the Federal Reserve. Economist Alan Greenspan has died. He was 100. His wife of 29 years, journalist Andrea Mitchell, released a statement saying Greenspan passed away at their home from complications of Parkinson's disease. Greenspan was a native New Yorker. He received his doctorate from Columbia University, was an advisor to Richard Nixon's 1968 campaign, then was chair of the Council of Economic Advisors under President Gerald Ford. President Ronald Reagan appointed him to the Federal Reserve in 1987. Ginny Coselda, Fox News.
1: In Minnesota, there's a call for Twins fans to take food out to the ballgame and their own drinks tonight.
3: More than 500 Target Field food and beverage workers announced earlier this month that they'd walk off the job in a one-day strike set for today during the planned game between the Minnesota Twins and the LA Dodgers. In their demands for better health insurance, higher wages, and more job protections.
4: The workers here have been committed to bargaining in good faith and to coming to an agreement. And unfortunately, their employer, Delaware North Company, has not held to that same commitment.
3: Shea Freeberg represents the union concession workers, Delaware North, saying they still plan to continue full-service concessions at the ballpark during the strike.
1: That's Jeff Manasso. I'm Dave Anthony. This is Fox News.
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9: Fighting for truth, justice, and the American way. 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
10: Oh, so good.
11: Welcome, Joe Giganti. You're Rick of the Joe with you here on this second hour of the post-Father's Day Monday edition of the regular Joe Show. Now, I say it that way because Friday, unfortunately, I did not remember in time to wish all the dads a happy Father's Day. So we're doing a little bit of a makeup, if you will, here on this Monday by covering Father's Day in the after effects. It still counts. It's like a belated birthday, but a belated happy Father's Day. I had a wonderful Father's Day. I do have to give public acknowledgement to my children on that. I hope that each and every one of the fathers, father figures, stepfathers, father-in-laws, whatever it might be, grandfathers, all of you who play a role in being that father figure to children, may God bless you. I thank you for what you do. It is all important. Hello, welcome. As I said, hour number two on this Monday edition of the Regular Joe Show. 888-737-1737 is the number. 888-737-1737 is the number to call or text emails to Joe at regjoeshow.com. Joe at regjoeshow.com. Plenty to get into today. Of course, the latest in Iran, what's going on, the vice president spending his Father's Day in Switzerland. I'm sure there's a lot of other places that he would have liked to have been. He gave us an update just a little bit ago about what was able to take place over the weekend, particularly in the last 24 hours, which actually has been very, according to the vice president, has been very prosperous or very beneficial. Things are moving in the right direction. Keir Starmer is out in England. What is this, like the seventh prime minister in 10 years?
10: Will be. He was the sixth, so the next one.
11: Okay, so he's, so yes, so they'll have seven within 10 years, which, again, tell me, why can't we be more like Europe? No, thank you. I mean, again, just interesting who's here and who's not here, who has the staying power, who doesn't. So we'll cover that as well. And there's, I mean, again, there's plenty to dig into, including the turn of phrase that the great Charlie, lead producer here, the party of pond scum. We'll get into that, turning a new leaf, and of course the state in the church as well. So what happens when it depends on who's bringing the state to the church. That separation of church and state, it's kind of subjective. It all depends on the maybe. The who could be. Now, for my Father's Day, I do want to thank my children. I know some get the chance to listen now that they're out of school for the summer, working and so forth. And I thank them personally. But really, I just got to give credit to my wife and children. They gave me a wonderful, wonderful Father's Day. We started out by going to Mass. I was told only that, so, you know, Mrs. Regular Joe and I often do a little bit of grocery shopping after Sunday Mass. It's kind of quiet. It's a quick time. We can go out and do it, and we're not as pressed to do other things. And so I was just informed that this particular Sunday, while we could do some of the basics, that we had to be back by a certain time and to keep the rest of my afternoon clear. So Mrs. Regular Joe told me this, and I said, why? You know, what's going on? She said, and she's kind of smiling. She goes, your kids are being pretty creative. Now, I understand my kids are older now, so ages 14 to 22, not like, as I said to the guys this morning, in years past that might have meant them saying, let's go to Bay Beach. Dad, don't you want to go to the amusement park? Which, I mean, I did because it's fun to be with them and to go on the rides and everything else. But a little bit of a different setup. And this time what they took me to is the Malva Cultural Center. It's this beautiful new facility that we have in the greater Green Bay area, where Studio 76 is located, and I've actually never been before. I've driven past it a number of times. There's been a number of different exhibits they've had that have caught my attention, but just schedule life, I haven't been able to get there. Well, my kids reserved tickets for Cowboys History in Hollywood, which was on display now through, I guess, September. It's been there. It started out earlier in June, and it'll be there, so we're on the front end of this. And it particularly caught, so my eldest son, I guess he saw the sign or did a little more research and found out that this was a joint presentation by the Malva Cultural Center and the Ronald Reagan Presidential Foundation. And so it features, of course, Ronald Reagan played cowboys. He had his own ranch. I mean, he really did ride horses and loved the ranch life. So it tied together, obviously Hollywood and cowboys. Gave a great history, but had some really cool stuff, including, I'm only laughing because I say this, but so one of the exhibits that they have, it's huge, like a 10,000 square foot, worth of exhibits, is they have this, you can tell they built it to look like a classic TV. It projects Roy Rogers' old show, and they have these lifelike Trigger and Buttermilk. Buttermilk was Dale Evans' horse. Trigger, of course, was Roy Rogers' horse. In the display. And my daughter had commented how realistic the hair looked on the horses. And that's when one of the guides said, well, that's because that's not a lifelike recreation. That is actually Trigger
12: in buttermilk. They actually, which was a little bit.

his relationship and his son, Wyatt, who's now an actor in his own right, with the Reagans, that they actually used to attend L.A. Not when I say they attended together, they didn't drive together, but they had seats right next to each other for many years at L.A. Kings games, and they had become good friends. So it was just a really great, great exhibit that we really enjoyed. I mean, I had a blast. It was a great choice. A top notch. I mean, again, they gave me this really nice card, which I'm not going to. I was told I can't share the contents of them telling me how much they like me, which is fine. But it was very touching. And then my eldest son, because he thought he'd be funny, he gave me, goes, well, Daddy, goes, I saw this and I bought this like 2 months ago, and I had to give it to you. And it is a practice putting green, specifically designed for when you're sitting on the toilet. It's called like the potty green or something like that. I mean, it's Charlie. It's a gag gift, Charlie. I don't really, but it was just very funny because it's just, again, great sense of humor and all. And he said, he goes, you said you wanted to improve your golf game. So he goes, I figured this would give you the best time. And so, you know, what do you expect? But the time of the event, the exhibit was really cool. I mean, I was a little bit like a kid. I mean, because I think they said everything on display. Well, they did say this in the front end. I just didn't know it meant that horses. But they said everything on display is authentic except for there's a Jeep Wrangler that Reagan drove, and the one there is a recreation. That one's not real. I mean, there's some fake animals, but that's very obvious that they're fake. But I think they said that, and there's one other item that's there that's not the original. But otherwise, like, even in the tombstone display, they had the Peacemaker handgun that Kurt Russell uses in the film. In the video, he explains they made four of those guns for the movie. He said he took two of them. He gave one to Val Kilmer, and he kept one for himself. I forget where he said the other two went, but the one that's on display is Kurt Russell's personal copy of that weapon. And just, again, some really cool stuff. So, if you're in that area, you should check it out. But it was a great. And then for dinner, they created the feast. The only thing I was asked by my wife to start the gas grill because she wasn't quite sure to do, but that otherwise I was to not do any work. And they it was a feast. I mean, they did steaks, baked potatoes. I don't know what you call it. She calls them grilled potatoes, but you chop them up and then aluminum foil with some oil and salt, and you just cook them on the grill. I don't know what those are, but they were excellent, whatever they were. Corn on the cob, and then for dessert, strawberry shortcake. So it was a very great evening. And then when it was all done, I was like, do I get to go to sleep now? But no, I do show prep, but it was a wonderful Father's Day, and I thank them for it. And it was good to run into friends, too. I mean, that was the cool part, going through the exhibit. It was, I mean, I think fairly busy. Now, I think they could have had us. This is my only small, just in case anyone from the Malva Cultural Center is listening, my small piece of feedback. So, by the way, the facility is amazing. Have you been in Casey? Have you been? I mean, it is, they spared no expense. I mean, it's beautiful, very well done. Very well done. They have a theater as part of the overall site. And as part of this exhibit, they've been showing movies, cowboy movies, you know, westerns. And apparently, last week, they showed the movie Tombstone on Sunday. This week, I don't recall the movie. That's the problem. Whatever it was such kind of a low, again, just a bit low ranking of most people's schedules of cowboy westerns, that it just seemed on Father's Day, if you really want to pack the place, if they had shown Tombstone yesterday, because my son even said, he goes, I was hoping we'd do the exhibit and then watch the movie, and we did. I actually watched Silverado, also a great western, and then we watched Tombstone as a family after dinner. And actually, one of my sons had only seen bits and pieces, had never seen the whole film yet. And this first time he sat down and watched the whole thing, and he said to the end, he goes, man, this is such a good, why do you think I've been watching it all these years? It is such a phenomenal movie. But had they shown that yesterday, it was pretty busy. I bet you it would have been packed, because that 1-2 punch of the exhibit and being able to have a great film like Tombstone to see
would have been awesome. That'd be the only thing I would

0: change. But watching it at home in my recliner, that wasn't too shabby either. That kind of, you know, after having a steak, I mean, I'm not really complaining. I'm just saying it would have been a great 1-2 punch of things. So it was a great Father's Day. I hope each and every one of you out there that are fathers got to celebrate in equal fashion, because I got to say they did it well. But now, as they did to me when they were young and I would do something and they'd really like it, it set a precedent that they wanted to repeat each year. So I told them, I said, shoes on the other foot, guys. Better start planning for next year.
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2: Hi, I'm Mark Falter with the Financial Fitness Show. 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

0: 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Funny you use Magnum P.I. One of the donors for the event, for this exhibit, was Tom Selleck. And they had several of his actual, his chaps and several of his saddles on display from all the different movies. He also, big rider, you know, both in movies and outside of the movies. I should mention one other thing. This exhibit was shown at the Ronald Reagan Presidential Library, and now is at the Malva Center, and it will not be shown anywhere else. And so, one of two places that you have a chance to see it, this is the only other one through September. But it really, again, a great event. We really enjoyed it. Now, you gentlemen, you have dads. How did you take good care of your father on this Father's Day?
1: Well, my...
0: Casey speaking.
1: My dad's cousin was in town, so and his son, so we did my family, him, and my dad's... my dad's parents all came over. We had a good lunch, dinner type thing.
0: Was it grilled, or what did you guys do?
1: We grilled burgers.
0: Just nice.
1: Basic burgers, but they were good.
0: Well, it's a family together. That's the most important part of it all. And then, Charlie, what about you?
2: There's always a big chicken cook and trap shoot down in my dad's hometown, so we spent Sunday doing that.
0: Is this a chicken burn or chicken? Is there a difference? I've heard of them. I've not been to a chicken burn. But is that the same thing as a chicken cook?
2: They just got the open grill and fire and cook up a bunch of chicken and baked beans and coleslaw and...
0: Come on.
2: Well, and it's a trap club, so we shot and enjoyed ourselves.
0: You've got to say it the way you said. Come on, the way you dropped it to me, you're underselling this.
2: I was trying to be tasteful, you know, theater of the mind, you know.
0: This is the merry band of regulars.
2: Yeah.
0: He said shotgun and beer. That's what he which would sound like a great Father's Day.
2: It was a great Father's Day.
0: I mean, that's and obviously, all were careful because here you are in perfectly good shape.
2: Tasteful, yep. Got all of our fingers yet. Beat my brother for the first time ever in a shooting competition. Couldn't believe it.
0: Wait, first time ever? Because he's the little brother.
2: Mm-hmm. He's a crack shot.
0: Really?
2: Can finally sneak one out.
0: Well, that's good to know in case anything, you know, things go bad. We definitely want him on our team. So that's...
2: If we get attacked by clay pigeons, you know who to call.
0: Well, yeah, exactly. That's what I was thinking. Speaking of, that's one of the comments my second son... It was his first time ever watching Tombstone all the way through, and he was in love with Val Kilmer's portrayal of Doc Holliday. He just said one thing at one point when he squares off against Johnny Ringo, that son gets so emotional, like invested in stuff. So he's like the one that responds. You hear him in the theater, like, "Whoa, no, yes!" And so when he walks up and he kind of reveals that it's Doc Holliday and it's not Wyatt Earp. And he goes, Ringo's in trouble now. And it just made me laugh because you could tell he was so into it. And he made a comment. He goes, speaking of Doc Holliday, and he's like, looking for the words. And I said, he's so much a better friend than he is an enemy, isn't he? And he goes, yeah. He goes, I said, he's the one you want on your side. I think for Louie. I'm just saying, want to have him here, clay pigeons or not. We'll take him on Team Regular Joe. I'm just putting it out there. All right, 888-737-1737 is the number. So, as you know, Friday there are supposed to be meetings in Switzerland. That got postponed. We were waiting. I guess there was some things being ironed out when it came to what's happening in Lebanon with Hezbollah in Israel. Now, I mean, this is really, in my humble opinion, not a complicated situation. I saw the Secretary of State for Hezbollah, or whatever his title is. I think it's ironic when terrorist organizations, you talk about having a lot of self-confidence and belief. They start naming things like there's some actual organization other than just a bunch of terrorists. But he was on there saying, well, you know, we need the Israelis out of Lebanon, and we need some assurances that a ceasefire means that there's no munitions, nothing being fired. Well, okay, why don't you tell that to your terrorists first? Let's be clear. They killed 4 Israeli soldiers, and then Israel responded. And I know this has been an example I've shared. I've heard others use similar or the same example. If Canada or Mexico or cartels, drug cartels in Mexico, started lobbing missiles into Texas, and they killed any four Americans, much less four American soldiers, you had better believe we would blow them into last year. We would drop whatever munitions, we'd do whatever is necessary to wipe them off the face of the earth. Plain and simple. And you know what? That's the right response. So I have a hard time getting angry at Israel. Israel has no desire to take over northern Lebanon. That's not the goal. They just want Hezbollah to stop dropping bombs onto their people. So when the terrorist spokesperson gets down, they're like, well, it has to be a real ceasefire. Okay, lead by example. But that all got worked out. J.D. Vance jumped on the plane. He was in Switzerland over the weekend. He is now en route back to the United States. I will share what update he gave us this morning, plus what we can expect.
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5: Stocks opened higher and turned mixed as traders monitor developments in talks to resolve the Iran conflict. Crude oil prices remain under $80 a barrel. Markets have been shrugging off the news that UK Prime Minister Keir Starmer has resigned, suggesting it was widely expected. Chevron has a 20-year agreement to sell electricity to Microsoft for an artificial intelligence data center in West Texas. Chevron will supply natural gas for a power plant in the complex. Microsoft shares opened lower. Chevron up 0.5%. And two suppliers of building materials will combine. Dublin-based CRH is buying Arcosa. Economist Alan Greenspan has died. He served 5 terms as chair of the Federal Reserve. He was 100. That's your Fox Business Report. I'm Jenny Coselda. Invested in you.
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0: 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Now, over the weekend, early on, when it seemed there was going to be some sluggishness in the potential for any kind of negotiations, the president helped to possibly jumpstart things, or not, depending on who you ask, when he took to social media and, paraphrasing it, said that, you know, basically keep the Strait of Hormuz open, get to negotiating, or else you'll never make it home, and even if you make it home, there won't be a home to go to. Now, I don't mind the strong language because, frankly, it appears to be the only language that the Iranians will respond to. And for all the kind of the bellyaching from the mainstream media, oh, look, he almost derailed everything and things fell apart. But they didn't. As a matter of fact, they came out of it saying, look, we've actually achieved something in the last 12 hours that we hadn't been able to achieve previously. So one can look at the glass is half full or half empty. I tend to think that kind of, here's the thing about it. Like Ronald Reagan before him, President Trump has proved something. He's not just talk. If he warns you, he means it. And he's proven that on a number of occasions. And I think that message maybe is finally starting to break through to the people that are running Iran, certainly in the IRGC and so forth. Now, put this to the backdrop, as we played last hour, of Mark Wayne Mullen saying that they're trying to sneak terrorists into the United States for the FIFA games. So, again, they're not stopping. Now, J.D. Vance, what he said earlier today in a press conference, the big takeaway was that Iran has agreed to the International Atomic Energy Agency, the IAEA, letting inspectors back into the country, which he said is a major milestone that they've now agreed to this. There's not a whole lot of other details yet, but that's going to happen. That is the first step into getting rid of this enriched uranium one way or the other. So that's kind of where we start. He said two other goals achieved, through the high-level talks were establishing a mechanism to keep the Strait of Hormuz open and steps towards establishing communication channels to quickly address flare-ups in the region if violence begins and escalates. He also said the U.S., Iranian, Qatari, and Pakistani officials made significant progress towards establishing the way forward for technical talks to continue over the next 60 days. Now, of course, President Trump has been making it very clear that these next 60 days are not necessarily an end unto themselves. If they produce a lasting peace, which is his first choice, and what he really wants, great. If they do not, well, he has other options. The vice president spoke about that as well. Now, J.D. Vance spoke also yesterday when he was in Lake Lucerne in Switzerland. He said the real, and this bears out to what he said even this morning, that there's a very simple goal here. People kind of confuse the language. He tries to set that all straight when he made this comment.
1: The opening of the Strait of Hormuz, the ending of the Iranian nuclear program, all of these things have already been accomplished. The question before us now is how much more can we accomplish together? Can we turn over a new leaf? Can we change relations in the Middle East permanently? Or do we go back to doing things the old way, which is not our preference, but is certainly very much something that can happen?
0: Which, again, he doesn't want it to be, but he said if that's the way it has to go, then there we go. President Trump, by the way, Donald Trump Jr., recently posting just a few hours ago, a lot of people who are pushing lies and propaganda about the talks failing yesterday look really stupid right now when he's responding to what we're seeing. Again, you can try to claim the president derailed something, but the fact of the matter is they came out with an actual agreement on some key issues. The Secretary of the Treasury, Scott Bessent, also just issuing a statement a short time ago, saying under President Donald Trump and Vice President J.D. Vance, we continue to make the world safer and more prosperous. In line with the ongoing productive talks in Switzerland, Iran is committed to free and open transit in the Strait of Hormuz and permit the IAEA inspectors into their country. As part of that framework, Treasury has issued a temporary 60-day general license authorizing the production, delivery, and sale of Iranian oil. Now, one of the other things the vice president clarified is the question of unfreezing assets from Iran. And he said this has been widely misreported. The framework does not in any way, shape, or form provide that these things are going to be immediately released to them. And the question was, if there becomes a time when we should decide to release these, what is the mechanism? How will we do it? And what the vice president stated was that the framework that they created for that is any money that would be released would basically be under the control of the United States. It would be directed primarily to buying food and other things for the Iranian people from American vendors and then obviously dispersed to the people. Now, the big question becomes, if that happens, how do we know they get the food, right? Because, again, these are dishonest people. We've seen in any number of countries where we send hundreds of millions of dollars of aid, food and drugs and everything else that they never get. We don't know. That's obviously a concern. But his point just being, look, they're not just going to get money that they can then turn around and put back into a weapons program, into a nuclear program, into funding Hezbollah. They're never going to let them have the money back that simply and that easily. The president himself, by the way, posting on Truth Social yesterday, Iran must immediately stop their highly paid proxies in Lebanon from causing trouble. If they don't, we'll hit Iran very hard again, just like we did last week, only harder. Now, to that, J.D. Vance spoke about the Lebanon issue yesterday.
1: Well, first of all, we've seen great progress over the last just couple of days in ensuring that the ceasefire holds in Lebanon. These things are always a little bit messy. If you go back to how much was happening 3 months ago and compare it to 3 weeks ago, great progress has been made. If you go back to 3 weeks ago to 3 days ago, additional progress has been made. The president has committed us to see a full regional ceasefire. We found great partners in working with the Qataris, the Pakistanis, our friends in Israel. We're all working towards regional peace. There, of course, are going to be sometimes disagreements about precisely how to get there, but I actually feel great about where we are in Lebanon. There's still some additional wood to chop, but we're going to keep on working at it.
0: Now, interestingly enough, when it comes to the whole Lebanon thing, the Iranian people, the Iranian negotiators, have tried to make Lebanon kind of a linchpin to what they're doing. That if you've got to get the Israelis out of Lebanon because we don't want them messing with Hezbollah, and this, if they don't do that, we're going to say it's the breaking of the ceasefire. Well, the interesting part about that is Lebanese President Joseph Aoun told Iran to keep its nose out of its affairs. It said, stop trying to link what you're doing to us in Israel. We'll deal with our own country. We'll deal with Israel. We'll deal with Hezbollah. Now, earlier on, the Lebanese government was working with the Israelis to get, they don't really want Hezbollah. Who wants those people in their country? I mean, like, because again, who wants to have people in your country that constantly bring invading military because they're crazy and they start bombing people? So again, an interesting set of turn of events over this weekend. There's going to be a lot of noise. I'm sure if I look at the text line, are the trolls, are they awake yet? Really? Okay, because I was fully expecting the nonsense of, now, at the end of the day, what nobody wants, certainly I don't. I don't think J.D. Vance wants it. I don't think that President Trump wants this, is that we go 60 days only to start over again. And that is a real concern, not, again, because of J.D. Vance, not because of our negotiators, not because of this president, but because the people of Iran, the people that are leading Iran, whatever contingent this is out of the IRGC that tried to sneak terrorists into our country just this past week as part of the FIFA games, well, I mean, that tells you everything, right? They're crazy. So how does one know? That doesn't, but all that being said, we cannot lose sight of what has been accomplished under this president that has not in the previous 47 years. J.D. Vance addressed that in the press conference yesterday.
1: Well, ma'am, I think that the President of the United States and the United States of America have done more to stop the conflict in Lebanon than any government anywhere in the world over the last few months, and we're going to keep on working towards it. As I think a lot of you appreciate, peace is never easy. Peace always requires a little bit of work. It always requires a little bit of give and take. But the President of the United States is committed not just to peace between the United States and Iran. The President is committed to a regional peace, which is why we're here working so hard to settle our issues. The one last comment I want to make is what today really represents is the beginning of a technical negotiation that's not going to solve every disagreement, but is going to allow us to sit together as teams for the first time really in history to figure out what matters most to the respective parties, to settle those issues, to solve those issues, and get to a better tomorrow.
0: Well, again, this is the goal. It's not easy, like most things. And listen, I know we have panickins amongst us. I know nobody wants high gas prices. I want to win the midterms. I mean, again, we're on that same page. But just like I told you, when President Trump took office and was sworn in January of 2025, for his official second term. And almost immediately, there are people like, what's going on? Why is he doing this? Because the kind of disruption we voted for is messy. It's not, this isn't a sitcom, this isn't a drama film, this isn't some homogenized 90-minute Hollywood romp where it all comes together in the end, and at the end of the movie, everyone's sitting around eating shawarma and saying how great it was, or, you know, looking around doing the classic smiles, kind of thing they mocked in Anchorman, right? Where that's not reality. The reality is that we have entrenched leeches in our government at every single level. Many have R's after the name, as many as probably have D's. And getting those leeches off is messy. And it's what it takes. So we have to ask ourselves, what is it we really want? And if we want our country to thrive again, if we want a smaller, decentralized federal government that is no longer running our lives, if we want states' rights to take center stage as they're supposed to, if we want good men and women representing us at every level of government, it's going to be a messy process with primary challenges, with lots of votes, spring elections, general elections, primary elections. It's going to be negotiations. It's going to be attempts that fail. That happens. Nobody bats 1,000. Nobody. And the worst thing we can do is get ourselves into this mindset, well, it's just not happening right now. Let me put my head back in the sand. That doesn't solve anything. And you know what else it doesn't solve anything? Watching places like, I don't know, M. Snow's Alex Witt Reports. And they put little small water brains like Megan Hayes on the air. Who sits here and makes just, again, talk about tripe. This is what do you have with someone that, this is someone that sat there, that she looked in the mirror, and she practiced this little statement, and she felt good about herself. Much like the trolls that write in here, they're like, oh, I'm showing you.
2: Gas prices are up over 80 cents. I know they're coming down a little bit, but they're still significantly higher than they were. And grocery prices are up. People can't afford their health care. The American people are really suffering, and it doesn't seem like the Trump administration cares anything about that. They care about ballrooms and reflecting pools and fake agreements with Iran that are just making the economy worse.
0: So the average barrel of crude right now is down to $75 a barrel. That's significantly down. It's almost to where it was. So I don't know what she's talking about. This whole, they don't care about anything. What did they get out of what they're doing in Iran? Do you think J.D. Vance gave up being home on Father's Day because all they care about is ballrooms? You know, to be honest with you, you know who cares about ballrooms and reflecting pools? Who's obsessed with it? The little mental midgets on the left. You know, and I'll give you another example. On Father's Day, I get an email from one of our liberal trolls with a smoking gun that he's going to nail me with, and he's going to just crush my world. Because the photo on the front of J.D. Vance's new book, which I haven't even seen the front of the book yet. I know it's a book about his conversion to Catholicism. That is the completeness of what I know. But apparently it has a picture of a church that's not a Catholic church in the front of it. And he took time to find the name of the church and where it's from to email all that way by way of saying, he's not a real Catholic, is he? Because he put a stupid wrong church on the front. And it just shows how much you guys are a cult. Yeah, You know who's obsessed with nonsense? Things that really don't affect the world, don't even really make an impact? That'd be the left. When you spend your day, that's what you're writing an email about on Father's Day? You're writing to a radio show host? I got you, zinger! Now ask me how much I care about what's on the front of J.D. Vance's book. What impact on the world does that have in any way, or even his story? The answer is it doesn't. But this is what the left obsesses on. Nonsense.
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7: Our soldiers were on the march in Europe, and soon the fighting there would be over. But on the home front, we were still slowly emerging from the Great Depression before Pearl Harbor was attacked. Most economic activity in the U.S. was shifted towards the war effort. Would there be enough jobs when 20 or 30,000 men each month came home? What if we had won the war but had no jobs on the home front? It could take years for factories to retool for the civilian economy to ramp up. It was decided that we would keep a larger force in Europe. The drawdown would be gradual. But that was only temporary. Families wanted their sons home. Maybe some soldiers would delay entering the workforce, perhaps going to college to buy more time for the economy to be ready for them. And our soldiers went to university and earned degrees by the thousands. On this day, June 22, 1944, the first GI Bill was signed by President Franklin Roosevelt. And on this day, remember the value of a good education. I'm Chris Conner.
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0: Welcome back, Joe Gigante. Here we go to Joe. Several great text messages, by the way. So I mentioned, of course, just excellent film, Tombstone, which I watched. So I watched Silverado kind of on my own. The kids were getting stuff ready, but we watched Tombstone together for Father's Day. Ralph and Lauren said, yep, the dichotomy between Ringo and Doc Holliday. Love how you knew the handsome Ringo, knowing the Bible was backed by another and that Doc was the nature of man. Such a cool movie. Well, so last night when that scene happens, when they're first in the bar together and they start talking Latin to one another, two of my children attend classical school. So for the first time, we had somebody that could actually translate live, you know, and when you study like what they're actually saying to each other, it's quite interesting. And of course, Doc Holliday's last statement to Johnny Ringo in that moment is rest in peace. Of course, foreshadowing later in the film. But anyway, Tyler said, I had a good Father's Day yesterday with family. I'm a bit behind on the upcoming elections. Can you list through candidates and what seats are upcoming? Just trying to be informed. Well, Tyler, we will soon have our voter guide coming out for the upcoming, this is out of Wisconsin. There's a primary in Wisconsin, but I will tell you quickly, because I try to be helpful, the governor's spot is up. Now, there's no primary. I mean, there'll be a vote on the primary, but Tom Tiffany is the only Republican in the case, in the election right now. In the primary, I think there's about 300 on the Democrat side. Can't quite keep up. So, therefore, Lieutenant Governor, Attorney General, State Treasurer, Secretary of State, all the top offices are going to be up for elections. Some are having primaries. Others do not. All of your state assemblymen, some of your state senators, and all of your U.S. congressmen all up for grabs in the coming primary and general election. That's the short version. See, I try to be of service.
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10: Progress in talks leads to a financial boost for Iran. I'm Dave Anthony, Fox News.
1: We wanted to build a mechanism for keeping the Strait of Hormuz open.
10: And after Vice President Vance said that this morning in Switzerland, where he led weekend negotiations, the U.S. issues a temporary 60-day license authorizing Iran's oil production and sales. The vice president also hailed what he calls a key step in preventing Iran from having nuclear weapons.
1: The Iranians have agreed to invite IAEA inspectors back into their country.
13: Vance says they also initiated a deconfliction cell to help end the fighting between Israel and Hezbollah in Lebanon, though there is still skepticism with these negotiations that Iran will ever agree to meaningful checks on its nuclear and missile programs and end its support of militias like Hezbollah.
10: Fox's Rich Edson at the White House. The U.S. military has blown up another boat suspected of smuggling drugs off the South American coast, killing two people on board. More than 200 alleged narco-terrorists have been killed in attacks on drug trafficking since September. In Britain, the Prime Minister is resigning.
14: Every decision I've taken has been about putting the country I love first.
10: Keir Starmer will step down once his Labour Party picks a new prime minister. President Trump's been critical of Starmer on immigration and Britain not helping the U.S. with Iran. We're still awaiting key Supreme Court rulings as the justices wind the term down. This morning, they reinstated an old murder conviction in a missing persons case in New York City involving 6-year-old Eitan Pates.
15: The unsigned opinion reversed a decision that said jurors who convicted Pedro Hernandez of killing Pates were given improper instructions by the judge. Hernandez has already been tried twice, a jury deadlocked in 2015, and a different jury convicted him in 2017. He was sentenced to 25 years to life in prison. Pates disappeared near his New York City home in 1979 and became one of the first missing children ever to appear on milk cartons. Hernandez had worked as a store clerk in Pates' neighborhood and confessed to the crime.
10: That's Tanya J. Powers. 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
16: 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Heroes like NYPD Detective Victor Vargas, a U.S. Air Force veteran who died from pancreatic cancer after serving in the World Trade Center recovery efforts. 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
10: Trump is again calling for federal crime-fighting intervention in Chicago. Acting Attorney General Todd Blanche tells Fox,
18: what we're talking about here is stopping the violence, the weekend violence. And there you need to work hand-in-hand with local law enforcement. They want to work with us.
19: Yeah.
18: I guarantee it.
20: Dozens of shootings across Chicago over the weekend, leaving at least 7 people dead and almost 40 hurt. The surge in violence here prompting President Trump to again offer resources like the National Guard to combat crime and to throw shade on Governor J.B. Pritzker and fellow Democrat city leaders who've pushed back on any federal help. A local street pastor also telling Fox News that the city's good.
21: We can solve this. Chicago is bigger than this. We've proved it. Now we need to make it happen again.
20: Chicago police report over 600 people have been shot year to date. Almost 200 killed, an increase from this time last year. In Chicago, Jeff Manasso, Fox News.
10: Well, the president posted again this morning about the Washington reflecting pool he claims was severely vandalized, vowing to fully enforce laws that could lead to 10 years in prison for destruction and attempted destruction. The pool's turned green, full of algae, and the paint the president hired a contractor to turn the bottom of the pool dark blue has been peeling, seen floating in the pool. The Ebola outbreak in Africa continues to worsen.
22: There are more than 1,000 confirmed Ebola cases in the Democratic Republic of the Congo, including more than 250 deaths, as health authorities, who believe the outbreak has not reached its peak yet, race to try and contain the crisis. Officials warn the outbreak may be far larger than reported, with contact tracing remaining a challenge in the face of ongoing violence from rebels in eastern Congo, which has cut off access to many villages and forced some 2 million people to flee their homes. Lillian Wu, Fox News.
2: On Wall Street, the Dow is up 193 points, but the NASDAQ is dropping 250. I'm Dave Anthony. This is Fox News.
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24: Fighting for truth, justice, and the American way. 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Heck, we don't even have fancy gadgets. This is just Joe and his trusty microphone, made in the USA. This is the regular Joe Show. Oh, okay.

Well, hello there and welcome. Joe Giganti, regular Joe, 888-737-1737 is the number. 888-737-1737 is the number to call or text emails to joe@regjoeshow.com, joe@regjoeshow.com. Why is it that the left, why are they determined to be the party of pond scum? We'll address that here in this hour, as well as some good news despite the machinations and the ravings of the lunatics on the left. Things are actually getting better. I'm watching the monitors here in Studio 76. Like, they're talking about the Iranians walked out of the talks after Trump posted to Truth Social. So here we are live on a Monday. They're reporting on something that happened Saturday, seemingly forgetting all the things that have happened in between. And this whole day walked out, funny enough, they ended up meeting for like 12 hours straight. So, look, another classic example. I will give it to you when we do the story about the party of pond scum. Because in the span of four paragraphs, they changed the number involved in a particular action three different times. Which is the right number? Who knows? They're just modern journalists. They don't have to be held accountable for such things. Well, hello, welcome. Hour number three already on this Manic Monday. As always, an honor, a privilege, and a pleasure to be with you. Hope you, all of you dads out there, had a wonderful Father's Day. Wishing all of you a happy Father's Day belated here from the Regular Joe Show. I shared that my kids surprised me, taking me to see an exhibit at the Malva Cultural Center, which was Cowboys History in Hollywood. Great, great. If you have a chance, the only place you can see it is at the Malva Cultural Center. Now that it has, the exhibit is done at the Reagan Library and moved to the Cultural Center, we'll be there through September 7th, and then it's done, which I'm actually surprised because it is a really good exhibit. I mean, I could see this traveling the country and drawing a lot of people. One of the other people they highlighted there, I forgot to mention, of course, you can't do something about the history of Hollywood and cowboys and not have Clint Eastwood. And they have three different costumes that he wore in The Outlaw Josie Wales, Unforgiven, and I forget what the other one was. It wasn't Hang 'Em High. It was one of my favorites. But anyway, but they had three of his outfits, as well as some of the different sidearms he wore and all that kind of thing. And then one of the other ones, I tell the guys, is they had, remember when Michael J. Fox, when he's McFly, he has to dress in country clothes at one point? They had his costume there. And, oh, my goodness, I had no idea how tiny he was. My 14-year-old was standing next to it, and we were looking at him standing, and we're like, I don't think that would fit you. I mean, like, that just, and he's a skinny guy. My kid's, you know, skinny little 14-year-old. But either way, but it was really cool. They had a lot of really neat stuff. Everything was real, was the original, except for the Jeep Wrangler. And there was something else. I can't remember what the other item they said. Which leads one of our good Mary Ben of regulars, Charlie, said, I'm now wondering if Roy considered getting Dale as well as himself stuffed and mounted upon Trigger in buttermilk. Because I shared that Trigger, which was Roy Rogers' horse, and buttermilk was Dale Evans. They had a display with them and their dog Bullet from the Roy Rogers Show. And I thought they were just recreations. We came to find out that was the actual two horses and dogs that had been stuffed and mounted for life, which is a little jarring at first. But, I mean, I will say this. Whatever Bullet was, I don't know what breed dog he was. Based on his teeth, I think there was part wolf in there is all I'm going to say, because that was... Good thing he's a well-trained dog for television. I'm just saying. Now, we also had someone texted in and said, hey, Joe, do you want to mention the state where the car dealer is? They're talking about Witt Auto, which is one of our great sponsors, have been with us since the very beginning. I think they actually were the very first sponsor of the show. Joe and Dan Witt, they believe in the American dream. Great freedom lovers, like all of us here. And they have two locations in Pulaski and Krivitz, Wisconsin. This is an out-of-state person that's asking, because they said at the sale price, it would make sense for a person to fly in, take an Uber to the dealership, and drive home in the car. Well, that may sound silly,
But this would not be the first out-of-state person that's actually pursued this. It's kind of a new thing. The Witt boys are getting calls, because the show, of course, is heard all over the country. They're getting calls from other states now with people that are interested in the deal. So, which I think is awesome. I do. I mean, this is, I will say this. As we have seen many times, certainly going back to COVID, but since then, there are those that will want to silence shows like ours and do everything they can. And then there's the few brave souls that are willing to really put their money where their mouth is and be sponsors for the show, that believe in the message of the show, or just even that they believe in free speech. I mean, look, Joe, Dan, and I are very good friends. We agree on a lot. We don't agree on everything. But that's okay. We respect, again, we actually believe in real free speech, not leftist free speech, which is you're allowed to say it as long as we approve it. Which is why I've always been so supportive of the Witt boys and all that they do, because they have been so supportive of us. I will promise you this, no matter where you are, if you buy a car from the Witt boys, you will not be treated better anywhere else than you will by them. And because, again, they fundamentally believe in this so much. So the answer on the text is the dealerships are here in the state of Wisconsin, but they can sell you a car anywhere. You just got to come. Well, actually, I mean, technically, you don't even have to come get it. I mean, it can be shipped to you. I mean, at your expense. I'm just going to put that out there. But anyway, there you have it. So I just wanted to, I was happy to answer it because, again, this is,

0: and the cost of living was through the roof under the puppet Joe Biden. They had nothing to say whatsoever. Well, Chris Wright, the Secretary of Energy, was on ABC's This Week with Snuffleupagus. He talked about gas prices, and despite what Megan Hayes said, he actually told the truth.
1: Long out of the business of predicting oil or gasoline prices, but they will continue to head down. Flows of oil and natural gas through the straits have already returned to normal, and they will continue that way, whatever happens with the negotiations with the Iranians. We've got growing American production, surging production in Venezuela. We've got cooperation with all the other energy producers of the world. So I think Americans can expect continued declines in energy prices.
0: Now, he went on to say the Strait of Hormuz is getting close to pre-war levels. And by the way, as we've tried to tell them, it seems like it might be dawning on the Iranians, they don't actually have the upper hand.
1: Well, 55 ships 2 days ago, as you said, 67 went through yesterday on an oil and oil products volumes about equal to where we were before the war. But there's three channels through the straits. There's the middle normal navigational channel that unfortunately the Iranians have mined. So that needs to be demined. Then there's a separate route up north by the Iranian islands that they've tried to force ships through. And then there's a southern route that the United States military has been escorting ships through for several weeks. And I think it's that returning the flows back towards normal without any cooperation at all from Iran. That's the leverage President Trump used to get the Iranians to come to the table and realize they're going to lose all the cards in their hand. Maybe they can make a deal that brings some benefit to Iran. Maybe they can't.
0: So, good. They always talk about the adult in the room. What you just heard was an adult saying, here's the situation, here's what we're doing, here's where we're going to get there. Now, if you want to hear the antithesis of the adult in the room, you turn to people like Cory Booker or Kamala Harris, or better yet, both. Here's Crazy Eyes. He also making the rounds of NBC's Meet the Press with Garrett Hake. Here's Cory Booker trying to be winsome at some level.
2: I said he's a great negotiator, but right now Iran has billions and billions of dollars of benefits. It's almost as if American dollars, American resources are now going to be used to help rebuild Iran while we are continuing to carry the bill for it.
3: So what is the alternative then to ending the war?
2: Well, the alternative is not having a president that led us into this war, that surrendered all of our leverage, that is giving Iran everything they want and achieving none of the specific goals that he said he wanted. We have a disaster for a commander-in-chief who's leaving us with less and less good choices.
0: Okay, so first of all, they seem to forget history. Someone giving lots and lots of money to Iran, that was Barack Obama. We haven't given him a penny. I don't know what he's even talking about. Less and less good choices. By the way, really great, though. Master's words there. But this whole concept that somehow we don't have a president that's bringing... How you can try to twist what he's doing and define it in some way as giving away the bank, it makes no sense. Matter of fact, again, as I said, it wasn't that long ago that you had Democrats being honest, saying things like, Iran's one of our greatest enemies. They had a nuke. We had to bomb them. That wasn't Donald Trump. I mean, he made his comments, certainly. No, it was the Queen of Word Salad herself.
4: Which foreign country do you consider to be our greatest adversary?
5: I think there's an obvious one in mind, which is Iran. Iran has American blood on their hands. Okay? This attack on Israel, 200 ballistic missiles, what we need to do to ensure that Iran never achieves the ability to be a nuclear power, that is one of my highest priorities.
4: So if you have proof that Iran is building a nuclear weapon, would you take military action?
5: I'm not going to talk about hypotheticals at this moment.
0: So that was yes, by the way. That was October of 2024. So it wasn't even that long ago. Now, I get when you have someone like a brain like Kamala Harris, memory may not be top of the line. But this is what Democrats were just saying. And now suddenly, they're sitting there going, well, I mean, we need a president who won't do these kind of things.

0: was Cory Booker not all in on Kamala Harris to be the only qualified person to be the president? I mean, it seems to me like there's a lack of consistency. Oh, there is, and I'll prove it when I get back.
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0: Welcome back, Joe Giganti, your regular Joe, 888-737-1737 is the number, 888-737-1737 is the number. Now, Ralph and Lauren keep texting in about Tombstone, even saying we could talk about the movie all day. Look, it is such a good movie. They point out the scene, which I only, since you brought this scene up, I can't tell you how many times I've watched this movie. I mean, dozens and dozens of times. But every time I watch it, there's something I catch, or, you know, I see it slightly different way. But the one thing I caught you reference was in the scene at the very beginning where the priest is outside the church. I think it's in Mexico. And he's trying to, he's basically talking about the revelation, you know, the four horsemen of the apocalypse. And Ringo has to translate what was said, telling him he was talking about the apocalypse. And their text said the looks were spot on. But the thing I caught about that, that I had never made the connection before, despite knowing this second quote, it's one I quote from the movie all the time, is he, of course, quotes, "Behold, I was the man on a horse, and he was death." And there's the scene after the shootout, the OK Corral, where they kill Morgan afterward, you know, after the shootout, then they kill Morgan that evening. When they're leaving, and when the big reveal comes that Wyatt Earp has now accepted the U.S. Marshal position so he can hunt them down legally, he says, "Tell him I'm coming, and tell him I'm bringing hell with me." And it's the payoff of that first. I never had made the connection. It's the payoff to that warning of the apocalypse, because he's basically saying, "I'm bringing the apocalypse now." The writing on that film was so tight and so well done. There's so many different pieces that have payoffs. The whole "My hypocrisy knows no bounds" from Doc Holliday, as played by Val Kilmer. As I've mentioned, there's kind of a substandard Wyatt Earp film that came out a year later that actually had Dennis Quaid, who's a great actor, but playing Doc Holliday. And I always felt bad because it came off as a cheap imitation of Val Kilmer, not because that's what he was doing, but because Val Kilmer inhabited that role so well that it just, anything up against it just wasn't good enough. But since you mentioned that, I just wanted to throw that out there. Just that simple fact there's a direct connection between why they reference that in the front end and why when Wyatt Earp goes to bring the reckoning to the Cowboys, they're together. Now, I mentioned the hypocrisy, speaking of which, the whole two sets of rules when it comes to the liberals. So you had Cory Booker a moment ago lamenting, why can't we have a better president, one that wants to be one that's a man of ethics and morals? And then, when he was on NBC's Meet the Press, Garrett Hawk asked him about Graham Plantner. And it's kind of funny. Suddenly, principle doesn't matter so much, does it?
1: Well, this is what campaigns are for. He certainly has a lot of issues and a lot of questions to answer and address. And I think the people of Maine are going to give a lot of examination to this going through in this election. Mm-hmm. For me, I certainly hope we pick up a seat here. For me and people of the state of New Jersey, dear God, we need to get the Senate back so we can start checking this out-of-control president. And that's why, again, I'm going to be doing everything I can all over my state of New Jersey and everywhere I can to help candidates across this country to get to that end, which is Democrats regaining control of the House and the Senate so we can check and balance a president that's chaotic, cruel, and corrupt.
2: Well, you mentioned Texas and Ohio. Will you campaign in Maine?
1: I don't have any plans to campaign there now.
0: That's not a no. Let's be very clear. But here's the thing, what he's really saying. So a moment ago, again, do the what if it were Trump. Better yet, do you realize something? If Donald Trump held a press conference today in the White House, and he said, look, I'm sick of this. I'm tired of John Thune being ineffective. I'm tired of the Republicans bucking me at every turn when I'm trying to push the Make America Great Again agenda. I'm done. I'm officially leaving the Republican Party, and I'm becoming a Democrat. I'm registering as a Democrat in part of the Democrat Party. How much would actually change? Oh, and believe you me, it would change. Because, again, look at Graham Plantner. He's the living embodiment of everything they claim Donald Trump was, but isn't. He actually is all those things. And what does Cory Booker say, the man of great principle, that's so upset about Iran? He says, well, I mean, he certainly has a lot of problems, but he said that's what the election's for. I wasn't aware that our elections were for people to work out their internal strife and problems. I misunderstood the whole process this whole time. But the real reveal is when he says, well, I mean, I hope he wins, even though the guy was abusing women, doing all these things, because after all, we need to be in power.
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7: I'm Jerry Willis, and this is the Fox Business Report.
8: Stocks are mostly higher after the U.S. Treasury Department authorized temporary oil sales by Iran for 60 days. Crude oil prices have moderated. Brent crude at $77 a barrel. West Texas Intermediate at $74. Bank of America is now predicting the Federal Reserve will raise interest rates by 0.75% this year. BOA says Fed Chair Kevin Warsh last week was less adamant about artificial intelligence having a cooling impact on inflation. The Federal Reserve has released a statement on the death of Alan Greenspan, who served five terms as Fed chair. It says during his 18 years as chairman, the Fed achieved a sustained era of price stability that supported economic growth and helped anchor the public's confidence in the institution. That's your Fox Business Report. I'm Jenny Cosilda. Invested in you.
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0: 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Joe Gigante, regular Joe. 888-737-1737 is the number to call or text. 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So last segment, you heard Cory Booker, right? He's like, he's wringing his hands. He's gnashing his teeth over Iran and wanting a president of moral standing that can make the right decision. Even though he's really kind of pretending as though Barack Obama never did the things that he did. But then a moment later in the exact same show, he's like, but Grant Plattner, he's one of us. No big deal. I mean, by the way, he's by no means alone. Ro Khanna, he's out there making the same argument. He was on Fox News Sunday yesterday. And the question was, well, what happened to believing all women? And Ro Khanna, he's like, what, trying to have your cake and eat it too? Trying to have the peanut butter and the jelly with no calories? Trying to have the misogynist pig and still claim to be a man of that respects women? I mean, it really doesn't cut mustard.
1: Well, I do believe those women, and I have said that his past conduct was shameful, and I totally condemned it.
0: Mm-hmm.
1: He did 2-3 tours of duty in Iraq. He came back with a PTSD. That's not an excuse, but he said that he had a problem with alcohol. He had an ugly period in his life, and he believes that he is transformed and he had redemption. And the voters of Maine had a choice, and they voted for him by 72%. At this point, almost the entire Democratic Party is supporting him, and it's for the voters to decide whether they believe his transformation is sincere. I believe that they will make that determination, but I do believe that people have to extend grace to folks who own up to past mistakes and say that they've transformed and that they're better.
0: Did Kamala Harris write that for him? I mean, first of all, like, seriously, he's like, well, I mean, I do believe all women, but hey, if the guy said he's sorry, really, is that that's where the Democrat Party is? Well, wait a minute. Does that mean if Donald Trump says he's sorry and that he made those comments in the NBC van to Billy Bush, is that okay, we're done? Not that E. Jean Carroll ever even happened, but if he just said he was sorry, can we just move on past that now? His Grant Plattner said he was sorry. He said he's over it. That was so long ago. You know, 12 months ago. This was not a long time ago. This was just happening. His wife is out there saying, well, you got to understand, there's a lot of pressure in marriage. I mean, where did the world of the left go? Where I am woman, hear me roar. And numbers too great to ignore, but now they're not burning bras. They're burning their own tongues. They're out there making excuses. Well, I mean, he's running for Senate, and he's married, and we have infertility issues, so throw a little infidelity in there for good measure. What's a guy got to, I mean, this is the ultimate. Remember when they used to say, oh, the right just says boys are being boys. They have no, this is the ultimate. Boys are being boys. Grant Plattner's being Grant Plattner. I mean, look, you got to give someone some leeway if they serve in the military and they're sending pictures of their junk to a bunch of teenage girls. I mean, a guy's got to do something to blow off a little steam, right? And that's completely acceptable in the world. I mean, Charlie's shaking his head at me. But this is the idiocy, the ludicrous nature of this. And what do I get text messages or emails over the weekend about? Well, you know, it's the wrong church on the front of J.D. Vance's book. Okay, that's so important right now. Meanwhile, you guys are openly supporting a candidate that represents everything you say you're against. Right now, Grant Plattner could say that transgender people should be put to death. You would defend him. You would find a way to defend him. Well, you got to understand. Ro Khanna says, I'm not making any excuses. Having PTSD is not an excuse. But now it is. And by the way, how absolutely insulting. Remember the whole hoax about Donald Trump said suckers and losers? Something, again, that never happened, but we have to pretend it did. Meanwhile, you are insulting every single veteran. And there are a lot of veterans that legitimately struggle with PTSD. You know what they never do with it? They never make it an excuse for immoral, illegal, or just bad behavior in general. Not once. They struggle. They do what they have to get through it. to be productive members of their community, of their family. And that goes unnoticed, yet you use it as an eraser for a scumbag. Who was a scumbag, by the way? If Graham Plattner was a Republican, they would never say any of these things. But you go through this word salad from Ro Khanna, where he starts doing, he goes, well, we gotta give grace. I've never heard leftist, secular humanists like the left are today use the word grace so many times as they have in the past few months, suddenly discovering religion again of some sort. Kamala Harris, too. She was on the Don. Is this really still a show? The podcast, the Don Lemon podcast? I mean, if you take his listeners plus her followers, like 15 people? Either way, that's where she was speaking earlier. Well, she was back, and she's not talking about grace. She's talking about hope. It's like they somehow saw some kind of a study or some kind of poll that said that they see that Gen Z is more religious and more conservative than previous generations. So they're like, okay, change the language. Throw the word grace in there. Let's talk about hope. Not hope and change, but hope and grace. That'll work, right? Give it a shot, Kamala.
2: I really, truly believe this. We each have light inside of us.
0: Okay.
2: And we need to know that that is what inspires our hope as much as anything external to ourselves. And when we feel that and not allow an election or an individual to dampen that light, and instead let that light kind of carry us, in particular through moments of darkness, that we not only act on that hope, but we inspire that hope in each other. And in particular at this moment, it is so important that we not only have hope, but that we understand that that should be a verb.
3: Let it shine, let it shine, let it shine.
0: Sing it now. Give it to us, Kamala.
3: I'm gonna let it shine.
4: I'm gonna let it shine.
0: I hate to do an injustice to what I actually think is a pretty good song. I mean, well sung at least, but that's all I can think of. And by the way, hope should be a verb. Okay. And stupidity should be your middle name. But either way, I mean, I'm not going to go with it. But this is what they come up with. By the way, she is still leading right now. All the Democratic polls, she's polling the highest. I mean, it's not even 20%. But nonetheless, she's polling the highest of any of the Democrat candidates. So in this newfound religion, where they're throwing about grace, wherever it can be used, talking about hope as a verb. You know, she was proud of that, by the way. You can see, you got to look at the video. She was building to that moment. I'm telling you, it's like a little kid that's memorized their first piece of information, whether it's a prayer or some kind of recitation that they do at school, and they're getting right to the end and they're going to nail it. They're like, I did it. That's the face that she is making. Look, I did it. Didn't even need a Venn diagram. There were no yellow school buses, but I got there. Well, if that doesn't work, right? If hope is a verb isn't enough, if grace isn't enough, well, you know what you do next? Well, that's right. You go into the church and you preach. Oh, separation of church and state, that thing we always get quoted by the left. Well, again, it doesn't count if you're a Democrat senator in Georgia trying to win re-election, like John Ossoff is.
5: Because the hatred that Mike Collins promotes is a relic of the bad old days.
0: Yes, the devil.
5: Georgia's spirit of tolerance will overwhelm and defeat bigotry.
6: Amen.
0: I mean, does Mike Collins have blue eyes? Do we know? Because the only thing that was missing from Ossoff is he is the blue-eyed devil. And that's the only thing that was missing in that whole setup. when I tried to look that up, and I think I hurt the AI's brain on Google, and I said, does Senator Mike Collins have blue eyes? Started saying Mike Collins is a common name. I don't. It seemed to confuse it. I'm just curious, because this is what we have. Now, where's the ACLU? Where's B'nai B'rith? Where's all these different left-wing organizations that come out of the woodwork when you see a Republican even near a church? This guy's up there giving a sermon saying his political opponent is the devil. I mean, I'm just saying, you heard him. They were in. Mike Collins, he's the devil. John Ossoff, he's the good guy. then there's just crickets from all the same people that sit there and tell you, you know, the Constitution calls for a separation of church and state. Well, Joe, you always tell us that's not there. It's not. And actually, it's not. And in fact, the idea, though, that you can have someone give a political speech as a homily, that's, no, whether or not that violates the law, that's for the greater minds of the Department of Justice to look at. But what it actually means is that there's no reason we can't have prayer in school. There's no reason why we cannot publicly acknowledge the Christian origin and roots of our country. And this concept was actually in a letter from Thomas Jefferson, giving his opinion, basically. And here's the thing. Thomas Jefferson was a great guy, did amazing things. He's not always right. Nobody is. So, but it's all missing now. You can't find it. Then we come to the other part of this whole fight. Now, we know why you can't have the Save America Act from the Republicans, because they're weak-kneed, is the short answer. We have 53 U.S. senators that are part of the Republican Party. We cannot get 50 votes plus J.D. Vance to nuke the filibuster so that we can pass the Save America Act with 51 votes. It's a very simple plan. It's a very effective plan. John Thune has gone to pains. He's turned himself into a pretzel, twisting and turning his body to make excuses and explain why it can't happen. It's an all-important piece of the puzzle when we talk about making sure elections are free, fair, transparent, and effective. And the Republicans, well, again, we know where they are. Chuck Schumer, no word on whether he was making cheeseburgers this weekend for Father's Day, but Chuck Schumer was on The Last Word with Lawrence O'Donnell. I believe this is on Friday, or is it Saturday? Saturday? It was on Saturday he was on. I didn't realize that was on the weekends now. Do they really hate their viewers that much? More Lawrence O'Donnell? You didn't get enough Monday through Friday. Here we will. We'll push you over the edge. They must do ads for Star 988 throughout that show. But nonetheless, Chuck Schumer's there explaining why the Save America Act, which would require photo ID, transparency in elections, why we can't have it, because it makes it hard to vote.
6: This is this horrible thing, the Save Act, one of the worst, most anti-election democracy things that's ever been proposed.
0: Democracy.
6: They say it's all about ID, voter ID. It's not. Mm-hmm. They will remove 25 million people off the roll.
0: 25 million? Well, it means we have a pretty big problem, doesn't it? By the way, what's a democracy thing? Is that a technical term from a guy that's been in the U.S. Senate longer than, well, at least half this country's been alive? I mean, I'm just curious. It's one of those democracy things. We can't have that. Notice he can't give you a specific part of the bill that prevents people from voting. Now, Tim Burchard, he is a member of Congress from Tennessee's 2nd District House of Representatives. He was on the Big Weekend show. He had a theory about where those 25 million were coming from that would be kicked off the rolls.
7: You got your birth certificate to play Little League Baseball in America. And yet now here we are, the Democrats are fighting us, saying it's going to cost millions of people the right to vote. Well, those millions of people happen to be illegals and dead. So those are the two categories that they're blocking. And we're doing a terrible job at messaging that. For some reason, we don't want to get our hands dirty. And then you look at what's happened in New York. They're electing literally openly Marxist people.
0: Well, exactly that. Not just in New York. It's around the country. And this is exactly why they don't want it. Yeah, dead people can vote early and often. And illegals, they're allowing illegals to vote, but only in local elections. Because when they get a ballot, right, when you go in and the ballot has local elections, and they're going to skip over the others. Oh, Joe, you're so stupid. When those illegal voters come in to vote that have no right to vote, they give them special ballots that only have the local elections. Well, yes, based on the track record I've seen in the last three elections, I'm sure they get that completely correct. I'm sure that there hasn't been a single illegal alien given a full ballot with both local and federal elections on it, and that they haven't cast any ballot. It's never happened. I mean, except in all the documented cases that we have where it has happened time and again. Because if they don't cheat, the Democrats don't win.
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0: Well, hi. Joe Gigant here. We're going to Joe wrapping up on this Monday. Now, we tease out the party upon scum. You might think it's because of all the lowbrow, the really low-life way they do things, their obvious double standards, but really, it's more direct than that. Now, you know the president recently authorized work on the reflecting pool to try to fix it, get it all built up. Well, that was met, of course, by the standard reaction from the left that it must be evil because Donald Trump is doing it. Now there are multiple reports that people have tried to do damage to the improvements on the reflecting pool. The president himself posting on social media, work will begin immediately on fixing the seriously vandalized reflecting pool. He said that he, quote, could only say to him, to himself and those gathered around him, quote, wow, who would do such a thing? Sick, deranged people, adding that we will fix it. Well, I would agree. There's reports that there could be as much of a 250-foot tear cut into it. There's reports of algae and other chemicals being dumped into it to both destroy the new lining as well as to create these problems. I mean, this is where it's talking about the mindset, the smallness of these people. They want destruction. That they can have. We talk about orient ourselves to the true, the good, and what's the final one, the beautiful. They orient themselves to the false, to the lies, to evil, into the ugly. They want to make everything as ugly as their hearts. So you have a president comes in and spends money to fix the, which again, we should want to reflect. Again, our nation's capital should be beautiful. It should reflect our nation. And they want it to look like them. In what they desire. That's the truth in all this. By the way, it's an ABC story. True to form, the fake news, right? The first line they say was a $14 million restoration. Three paragraphs later, they say it was a $16 million one. And then they go on to say it's $4 million over budget. Which number was correct? Because they report three different numbers for the same story. But yes, we should trust everything they say without questioning anything. The fact remains, if we want this country to survive, to thrive, we are the vanguard. We do have to orient ourselves to the true, the good, and the beautiful, and then commit to live life boldly. See you tomorrow, everybody.
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22: They've
1: laid the foundation. I'm Lisa Brady, Fox News. That's the U.S. take on talks with Iran, pointing to progress on a path toward a lasting peace deal.
19: Vice President Vance laid out four achievements after 18 hours of negotiations in Switzerland. A mechanism for keeping open the Strait of Hormuz, a process for stopping any return to conflict, a roadmap for technical talks on Iran's nuclear program, and a return to Iran for United Nations nuclear inspectors. This despite the Iranians threatening to walk out in protest at threats by President Trump.
22: There was a little bit of threatening, there was a little bit of whining, but at the end of the day, the talks continued and we made great progress.
19: Vice President Vance says Iran could use unfrozen assets to buy American soy, corn, and wheat.
1: Fox's Jonathan Savage. Iran acknowledges major progress on ending the fighting in Lebanon, calling that the first real test of negotiations. The UN reports no fighting yesterday between Israel and Iran-backed Hezbollah since early March. British Prime Minister Keir Starmer is resigning and will leave power once his party chooses a replacement.
23: After winning in a landslide 2 years ago, a series of political mishaps and economic woes brought down his public and party support. It is assumed the prime minister and party leader jobs will be taken over by the popular one-time mayor of the city of Manchester, Andy Burnham. He has given up the mayor job to become a member of parliament necessary to become prime minister. He would become the seventh prime minister of the UK in 10 years.
1: Fox's Greg Palcott in London. Former longtime Fed chair Alan Greenspan has died. He was 100.
24: He was known as the maestro. He became one of the most influential economic policymakers of his era. He famously warned, as we all remember, of irrational exuberance.
1: Fox Business's Ashley Webster. Greenspan had complications from Parkinson's disease. Also, just getting word that Clive Davis has died. The legendary music mogul was 94. 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
1: A judge clears the way for top Justice Department officials to keep prosecuting the suspect accused of planning to target the president and others during a D.C. dinner event.
27: Attorneys for Cole Thomas Allen argued Acting Attorney General Todd Blanche and U.S. Attorney for D.C. Jeanine Pirro should be disqualified from the criminal case since both were attending the White House Correspondents Association's annual dinner at the time of the shooting. But a federal judge overseeing the case disagreed and rejected that motion. Judge Trevor McFadden writes, while the court is not blind to the unusual position of Justice Department officials, Blanche and Pirro are unlikely to be trial witnesses, nor do they meet the legal definition of victims. Allen is charged with the attempted assassination of President Trump and assaulting a federal officer with a deadly weapon. At the White House, Jared Halpern, Fox News.
1: The trial begins in Nashville for a former pro football scout accused of murdering his pregnant girlfriend.
28: Jury selection began today for Blaze Taylor, the former Tennessee Titans scout accused of murdering his girlfriend, Jade Benning, in 2023 with a large amount of cocaine. She was 5 months pregnant with a girl at the time. He was arrested nearly a year after Benning died and charged with 2 counts of murder. At a bond hearing in 2024, Benning's best friend testified that she heard Benning say to Taylor while they were on the phone that her drink tasted funny. She said she couldn't walk straight and said to Taylor, "You did this to do something to the baby." Taylor was released on $2.5 million bond.
1: Fox's Jessica Rosenthal. Just a few months after coaching the Michigan Wolverines to a college basketball championship, Dusty May is reportedly finalizing a deal with the NBA's Dallas Mavericks, where Hall of Famer Jason Kidd and the Mavs decided to part ways recently. The Mavericks have the reigning rookie of the year, Cooper Flagg, the 2025 number one overall draft pick. A mixed day on Wall Street. The Dow's up 143, but the S&P and the NASDAQ in the red. Oil prices falling under $75 a barrel. I'm Lisa Brady, Fox News.
2: I'm Tom Tiffany, and for some reason, Madison Democrats say I'm too cliché. Well, I did grow up milking cows on a Wisconsin dairy farm. My mom quilts.
3: Hi.
2: I've been a dam tender, boat captain, husband, and girl dad with perfect attendance at 20 Nutcrackers. 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Butterburgers, Old Fashions, everything Wisconsin except Madison politics. I'm Tom Tiffany. 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Finally, I will audit every state government agency to root out all the waste and fraud you and I both know is happening in Madison. Cliche? You betcha.
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0: which, I mean, what are the numbers? We're really, the trans community is less than 1% of the population overall in general. So you're looking at how many cases here versus the, I don't know, 500-600 murders a year in Chicago, which have become far too common. Is that right? Guys, I'm going to the top of my head. I think it's something like that. 400 or 500 maybe. Far too many. But this is how powerful the ideology is. You see this? On Father's Day weekend, they have to talk about being a trans dad. On Father's Day weekend, they have to say, not, we want more young men to survive into adulthood so they can become fathers themselves, bring down the violence in general in Chicago. No, it's, let's really spend time and resources on anti-trans violence, which is a phenomenon that I'm sure if you looked into the numbers, barely exists at all. But these are the race communists. These are the gender communists. This is how they are. You can't even have a Father's Day for fathers without being told that it's actually about something else. Don't ever forget that, my friends. All right, we'll come back into the Iran deal here coming up in a moment. And also, I might talk to you a bit about the latest on a prison abolitionist, which is exactly what it sounds like. One of them making headlines over the weekend, too. But here's a stat that will put you on alert. Last year, 1 in 6 Americans lost money to digital fraud. 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

0: Welcome back in here to Clay and Buck. I'll get into the Iran negotiations here in a moment because we're going to need some time for that one. But I mean, we started off the show today talking about the New York Times Trans Dad editorial as their main piece on Father's Day. And then also I mentioned to you Brandon Johnson and his focus on anti-trans violence this past weekend. The team pulled the stats for me on Chicago. I was right, no surprise. You're talking 400 or 500 murders a year, depending on the year, some much worse than others. 2021 was 804 murders in Chicago. I mean, that is staggering. If you were to make Chicago in 2021, if you were to extrapolate the numbers for, to, say, compare it with New York, which New York is about 4 times the size of Chicago, give or take, you'd be at 3,200 murders, which, you know, again, doing the math on this, which would be worse than the worst year in the history of New York, which was 1990-1991, when it was you know, complete mess there. So Chicago has clearly had massive crime problems. It has been going down in recent years, but like I said, it's on track to be about 400 plus this year. Still way too high. Way too high. Then there's this was remarkable stuff. I saw this over the weekend. A 13th congressional district candidate, Daria Lisa Avila Chevalier, who is a prison abolitionist, was asked, I believe, by Ben Smith in an interview here. Oh, no, she was asked by somebody else, but it was reported on by Ben Smith. She was asked in an interview, what should happen to somebody who should kill somebody else? I mean, I went to a sentencing last week. A man killed another man, didn't know the person, just sitting on a stoop, got an 18-year prison sentence. Should that person not go to prison, and what should happen instead? And this is what this Democrat candidate for Congress in New York said. Quote, so, you know, for prison abolitionists, I think a lot of folks misunderstand what that vision of the world actually is. Why is there so much harm in our society? And then she was asked again, but what should happen to the murderer? By somebody else, this was asked, do you not incarcerate the murderer? And she said, you know, again, I'm talking about this question between the distance between the world we want to see and the world we're at. Because her answer is, no, we don't incarcerate the murderer. This person is a Democrat running for Congress, everybody, in New York. This is what we are up against. It's crazyville. All right, yesterday was the first official day of summer, longest daylight of the year. If you got plans to be outdoors and you're on the go this summer, take along a pair of Rapid radios. 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
17: Our next weathermaker moves in Wednesday with some rain. This afternoon, mostly sunny, high 75. Tonight, mostly clear, low 52. Tomorrow, mostly sunny, high 76. On Wednesday, partly cloudy with scattered showers and thunderstorms, high 74. From Fox 11, your station for severe weather coverage, I'm Pete Petoniak for News Talk WTAQ.
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0: Welcome back in here to Clay and Buck. Thanks for rolling today here with the show. I want to get some of your talkbacks and all the rest here. Just want to also tell you, we're going to talk Iran stuff coming up here. I'm just going to give you the latest on the deal, oil, the economy, you know, all that stuff. We'll make sense of it here together. And I think it's good to keep an eye on it. I don't want us to be, you know, it's one of these things where it matters enough that we have to stay on it, but I don't want to spend 3 hours a day talking about it because not that much is moving on it, right? So I'll just give you the updates. We'll get into that coming up here shortly, and that will be, I certainly hope, a very fruitful discussion. I'm also pulling up here some of our talkbacks that came from the guys. What talkbacks did we have? I saw the list. And I sat here with you, and I made the list disappear right when I was about to... Oh, here we go. Talkbacks. A, B... let's do A first up. Hit it.
1: I think it is very funny that Clay started out as the one watching The Crown and obsessed with the royal family, and he's the sports guy. Now you guys have flipped roles, and now Buck is talking about sports all the time, and he's talking about how he's supporting England. So it's kind of funny you guys have had this role reversal thing going on.
0: You know, I hadn't really thought of it that way, but Jeff, you're kind of right. It's a bit of a switch. I'm always like, who cares about the royal family? We beat their asses in 1776 so we could just laugh at their tea and crumpets from afar. Crumpet, not to be confused with a strumpet. Different things. And sure enough, I just have this feeling that England is going to win this World Cup. They haven't won it in 70 years, give or take. And I saw them play a phenomenal first game. So I just think, but yeah, you're making a very good point here. And I'll take all the heat, all the incoming on this one. I placed a little wager on England to win the whole thing. So I put my money where my mouth is, and we'll see. B, podcast listener Thomas in Albany, hit it.
2: In reference to Friday's discussion about fatherly tips I pass along, I always say real men don't run in the rain. So if it's raining, we're at the baseball fields, we have to go to the car, we're coming out of the grocery store, we have to go to the car. If it's raining, I always walk, and I make my sons do the same.
0: Interesting. Huh. Real men don't... I'll tell you, I embrace, but it's always warm where I am, right? In Miami. So I embrace, if the rain happens, I just get wet. I don't run. So I can sign off on that aspect of it. I'd never heard that rule before. That's an interesting one. C, Scott in Houston listens on KTRH. Hit this one, guys.
3: G'day, Scott in Houston. I'd just like to point out, you know, after you're talking about the reflecting call, that if Trump personally cured cancer, CNN would criticize him for putting oncologists out of work.
0: Scott sounds like he's an Aussie. Yeah, very cool. Yeah, I think that that's true. And the fascination from the media on hoping the reflecting pool is some big failure does tell you a lot more about them than it does about Trump. We'll get back into that as well as Iran coming up. Stick around.
4: Speaking truth and having fun. Clay Travis and Buck Sexton.
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13: Good afternoon. I'm Rachel Tarniak. A man has died after an overnight shooting on Green Bay's east side. Police Chief Chris Davis says officers were called to the 2400 block of Deckner Avenue around 1:45 a.m. this morning.
14: When the officers arrived, they found an 18-year-old male with an apparent gunshot wound. They tried to render aid to this individual, but he was pronounced deceased at the scene.
13: Around the same time, a 17-year-old victim showed up to the hospital with a gunshot wound. That victim is expected to survive. Police detained one person in a nearby home and continue to investigate that person's connection to the incident. Officers are still looking for a suspect. Talks between the U.S. and Iran are scheduled to last all week in Switzerland after an initial meeting on Sunday. Vice President J.D. Vance says the Strait of Hormuz was top of mind during Sunday's talks.
15: We wanted to build a mechanism for keeping the Strait of Hormuz open. It is open. We've seen, of course, gas prices and oil prices come down. Millions and millions of barrels of crude and natural gas flowing through the Strait of Hormuz that weren't flowing before.
13: A memorandum of understanding aims to come up with a concrete plan to end the war in 60 days. Charlie Kirk's accused murderer is in a Utah courtroom for a hearing today. The judge is expected to rule on a motion from Tyler Robinson's defense team seeking contempt against prosecutor Christopher Ballard. They accused Ballard of talking to media about his opinions regarding Robinson's guilt. The president of the Islamic Society of Milwaukee is speaking to supporters after being released from ICE custody. Salah Sarsour went before dozens of community members on Saturday, 2 days after a federal judge ruled he be released from custody in Indiana. Sarsour thanked the judge and said his decision has given him, quote, hope for the system, end quote. His attorney said Sarsour was not given proper medical attention and lost over 30 pounds during his roughly 80 days in custody. The new Gatnikanolu Cultural Center in Oneida is now open. The facility hosts exhibits and interactive displays showcasing the history of the Oneida Nation and contemporary cultural works.
16: In there, it's not just history. It's contemporary art. It's a celebration of athleticism in our community. It's a celebration of pottery and the seamstresses who helped make our shirts today.
13: That's Oneida Cultural Heritage Turtle Clan manager Nicholas Matoxen. Gatnikanolu translates to precious water. The Cultural Center is located along Airport Drive in Oneida. 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
17: We'll see sunshine today and tomorrow, then rain on Wednesday. This afternoon, mostly sunny, high 75. Tonight, mostly clear, low 52. Tomorrow, more sunshine, high 76. On Wednesday, partly cloudy with scattered showers and thunderstorms. High 74. From Fox 11, your station for severe weather coverage, I'm Pete Petoniak. 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
21: Did you know nearly 20,000 baby boomers enter retirement every single day now? It's one of the largest retirement waves in American history. Most of us spend 30 or 40 years learning how to save for retirement, but what about the next challenge? How do you actually spend that money throughout retirement without running out? The answer starts with understanding three major risks. First, inflation, the silent force that steadily reduces purchasing power year after year. Second, healthcare costs, a major wild card that Medicare just doesn't fully cover. 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
25: The jobs numbers I almost never trust anymore. When you can revise 800,000 back-to-back years, then what good is the data, honestly?

0: Obama and Obamaites, Obamaists, believe that the problems that emanate from Iran are the fault of America. And I know that that is going to explode your mind for a moment, as it does mine, but it is true. The Shah, the coup, 79, the way we're mean about Islam or whatever, it's our fault. They view the terror state of Iran's transgressions as an outgrowth of American failure, and therefore the Obamaist view is we have to find a way to make them want to be nice again because they're not playing nice because of us. And you and I both know that ain't the way Big Daddy Trump looks at this situation at all. 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

0: Welcome back in here to Clay and Buck. Great talk there with Secretary McMahon. I mean, education, one of those things that, like I said, doesn't get the headlines, but really does deserve a lot of attention. And put education and the DNI both on my lists of things where the director should be finding out how to wrap it up, you know, how to close the doors of the institution as gracefully and quickly and efficiently as possible. Because the Department of Education, again, it's really a misnomer. It's just a jobs program. It's just a pass through for federal dollars that go to schools anyway. They don't, as you heard from the person in charge of that agency, they don't educate anybody. So what is the point? The point is to create really a federal bureaucracy that, whether it's a Republican or a Democrat, has an ideology of centralizing education and imposing a one-size-fits-all policy, and also making sure that there's just a ton of money flowing into these programs without accountability. Now, Trump's team and Secretary McMahon are trying to turn that around, right? But it's a steep climb. We'll take Mark from Phoenix. He listens on KFYI. Hit it.
1: I need Clay back immediately. I'm tired of hearing you poo-pooing everything about this Iran conflict and Trump. We need to be done with that already. Thanks. Bye.
0: I didn't poo-poo the Iran deal. I don't know what you... Mark, buddy, I miss Clay too, first of all. He's only been gone a day, but I do miss him. But I would say this. You have to be fair to what I've said. If the trend continues, first of all, I was right that they were going to get a deal to get a deal. So be fair. I said that about 2-3 months ago now. I said they're going to create a deal where they're going to keep negotiating the deal. So I was right. It's nice to be right. That all said, as I've said, if the gas prices continue to go down, great. It's a win, and then they can figure out the details later. But that's assuming that the gas prices continue to go down. If they don't, we're going to have a little bit of a problem here in the midterms. That's just reality. I'm not poo-pooing anything. And I don't think a fair listener today, Mark, maybe other days I've been a little saltier. I don't think today I have been in Eeyore mode or overly concerned about the Iran deal. I'd be honest with you. I'll take my hits. I love the love, and I'll take the lumps from all of you. I don't think today that's a fair assessment of what I've said. I think that the Trump administration is putting itself in a good position to eventually get to a really good place on this deal. And in the meantime, preventing a major political vulnerability, which everyone, including Trump and JD and all the people negotiating this know would be a political vulnerability, which is the price of gas going into the midterms. So again, I think you got to be fair. I think you got to look at what I've actually said today. And there you have it. And also be fair that I told you this is exactly what was going to happen, which I have done for quite some time. So there is that. It is not my first Middle East rodeo, as they say. I guess they don't have rodeos in the Middle East. They have ostrich races. It's a real thing. You know that? They have ostrich races. Ostriches are kind of mean. All right, how would you protect your family from a home intruder? For me, it's not a question because I've got gun safes in my home. I got a lot of hours of gun training, and I would go Second Amendment if I had to, right? 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
7: 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The Brian Lee Memorial Blues Festival, Saturday, July 11th in downtown Two Rivers. 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
13: Our next weathermaker moves in Wednesday with some rain. This afternoon, mostly sunny, high 75. Tonight, mostly clear, low 52. Tomorrow, mostly sunny, high 76. On Wednesday, partly cloudy with scattered showers and thunderstorms, high 74. From Fox 11, your station for severe weather coverage, I'm Pete Petoniak for News Talk WTAQ.
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18: We'll see sunshine today and tomorrow, then rain on Wednesday. This afternoon, mostly sunny, high 75. Tonight, mostly clear, low 52. Tomorrow, more sunshine, high 76. On Wednesday, partly cloudy with scattered showers and thunderstorms, high 74. From Fox 11, your station for severe weather coverage, I'm Pete Petoniak for News Talk WTAQ.
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4: So Joe Rogan is doing an interview with UFC fighter Justin Gaethje. Gaethje is how you pronounce it. The TH is silent. And MMA trainer Trevor Whitman, talking about concerns ahead of the fight about how vulnerable they could be to a terrorist attack. And then you hear about that threat later on. But this was part of the conversation that includes Trump in this.
7: I was honestly really nervous, Joe. I was like, dude, there's like, just again, being around everybody and something could happen. The drones that, you know, that they stopped, like, again, I wasn't knowing what to expect. And then till after the fight, because again, we couldn't take it in. It was a beautiful thing. And Justin,
8: I was like, if I get taken out in the middle of the cage, how legendary would that be?
9: I said to Trump, I hope we don't die in a terrorist attack. He goes, we got to go somehow.
8: I go, what? I mean, everyone will remember it for the rest of eternity.
7: No, I'll pass.
8: Sign me up, bud.
9: I'll pass. Better the way it went.
4: Thought that was hilarious. All right, we got to get there. Never mind.
2: When the going gets tough.
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4: All right, for time's sake, I'll make this short for Nimrods. It's Meta. They've got really low employee morale right now, so they're trying to cure that. You know with what? Snacks. And that's Nimrods in the News.

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18: Our next weathermaker moves in Wednesday with some rain. This afternoon, mostly sunny, high 75. Tonight, mostly clear, low 52. Tomorrow, mostly sunny, high 76. On Wednesday, partly cloudy with scattered showers and thunderstorms, high 74. From Fox 11, your station for severe weather coverage, I'm Pete Petoniak for News Talk WTAQ.
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1: Good afternoon. I'm Rachel Charniak. Vice President J.D. Vance is heading back to Washington, D.C. following initial talks with Iran and Switzerland. Vance told reporters the talks are a good foundation for future discussions about a number of issues, including curbing Iran's nuclear ambitions.
2: We have the Iranians allowing weapons inspectors, nuclear inspectors into their country for the first time in a long time.
1: Vance also said President Trump will be focused on Iran's actions during this 60-day negotiating window. The vice president insisted that after the weekend talks, mechanisms have been set up to ensure the Strait of Hormuz remains open, and regional conflicts between Israel and Hezbollah will not derail U.S.-Iran talks. The judge in the Charlie Kirk murder case is dealing the defense a setback. In a Utah hearing today, lawyers for Tyler Robinson wanted Robinson's former roommate and romantic partner to appear for the upcoming July hearing. The judge denied the request, ruling that the July 6th hearing will only deal with prosecutors showing whether they have enough evidence to move forward with the trial. A Democrat running for Wisconsin governor is out of the race.
3: Former Wisconsin Economic Development Corporation Secretary Missy Hughes announcing Monday she's ending her campaign and endorsing Lieutenant Governor Sarah Rodriguez. Remaining Democrats in the race are Rodriguez, Milwaukee County Executive David Crowley, Senator Keld Royce, Representative Francesca Hong, former Lieutenant Governor Mandela Barnes, and former Department of Administration Secretary Joel Brennan, with the winner of an August primary facing Republican Congressman Tom Tiffany in November. Bob Haig, Wisconsin Radio Network.
1: A street in the city of Ripon is currently closed due to a sinkhole. Authorities are asking the public to avoid the 300 block of Staten Street due to the hazard. Ripon police did not give an estimate as to when the road would reopen. I'm Rachel Charniak, WTAQ News, Talk Sports.
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6: The major averages kicking off the new trading week mixed as big tech weighs on the NASDAQ and hyperscaler spending worries hit mega-cap tech companies. The Magnificent Seven big-cap tech stocks were mostly lower, led by Alphabet, Amazon, and Meta. However, shares of memory chip maker Micron Technology climbed over 6% ahead of its earnings release on Wednesday, which will be the next AI test. Oil prices fell, with West Texas Intermediate crude settling at around $75 a barrel, its lowest level since early March. The Dow up 148 points, the NASDAQ lower by 351, S&P 500 down 28. Shares of Google parent Alphabet plunging 5% in the first trading session since John Jumper, a senior research scientist, said that he was leaving the company for AI startup Anthropic. That's your Fox Business Report. I'm Hillary Barsky, invested in you.
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12: We'll see sunshine today and tomorrow, then rain on Wednesday. This afternoon, mostly sunny, high 75. Tonight, mostly clear, low 52. Tomorrow, more sunshine, high 76. On Wednesday, partly cloudy with scattered showers and thunderstorms, high 74. From Fox 11, your station for severe weather coverage, I'm Pete Petoniak for News Talk WTAQ.

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17: Well, you know, with all of the Tulsi Gabbard COVID origin stuff coming out, people are sharing their favorite moments from COVID, and I had never seen this one before. Western Australia, they wanted to reach out to the Aboriginal community to tell them to get the COVID vaccine. So they brought in a translator. The problem is that the translator is basically just speaking English. Here,
19: this is an important message to keep Aboriginal people safe.
17: So that's the lawmaker.
20: Mm-hmm. And the end message is probably an important one to keep everybody safe one.
17: Keep everybody safe.
19: You can die from the corona or get really sick.
16: Oh my gosh.
20: You can pass away from this corona, or you better can get really sick one.
17: It's just a different answer.
16: I never thought I could get a job as an interpreter, but now the dream is alive.
17: I know. I didn't know I speak Western Australian Creole. I had no idea.
16: That's strange. Is
21: that Nimrod's in the news?
16: Could be.
21: It seems like it, doesn't it?
15: When the going gets tough.
22: Damn it, this is too hard.
15: The dumb get dumber.
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22: I love the poorly educated.
15: All right.
16: Nimrod's in the news. We go to southern Indiana, Charlestown. You know, when it's deer hunting season, there's laws. You just can't start picking off deer from, you know, your truck,
17: no,
16: inside the cab. This dude, that's all he was doing. Other people are like, hey, we got to call this in. He's killing all the deer. Oh, 100 charges this guy's facing.
17: Oh, my.
16: And that's Nimrod's in the news.

0: You know this, I know this. Agriculture touches absolutely everyone, our food, how it's grown, all of those things that go into that. And it's a part of our daily lives, and we don't always realize it. So one of our goals is to help those children make that connection early in a fun, positive, hands-on way. And looking ahead, like I alluded to before, as the museum expands, we are bringing an agricultural exhibit to the museum. So whether wherever that is, there will be a dairy exhibit. It is being built. And, again, we are so thankful to people like you, Joanna, people listening, and those who actually want to help us shape the future for our children.
1: And that's your connection to agriculture. I'm Joanna Guza.
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0: is the Mark Levin Show. Ben Ferguson filling in for the great one, Mark Levin. Let me just say one other thing real quick about what we were just talking about with AI. I think AI is going to have more influence over the world than any other technology probably in my lifetime. And if we bow down and allow China to lead on this, we are screwed. And this is the amount of money that's being spent right now on misinformation to get Americans to somehow be against AI centers being in America is insane. Now, luckily, there are states that are stepping up and they're saying, no, we want you here. And they realize that these closed loop systems of water are non-issue now with water. And the power is actually a positive gain, not a negative, because the infrastructure these AI companies are putting in to make it where it's actually a positive for the community. Like, that's really what matters here. And it's what we should all be extremely excited about. Like, these are good things, not bad things. And so we need to do what we can to make sure that we understand that, like, we've got to lead on these. You can't just bury your head in the sand and act like, oh, AI is somehow bad and we don't want to be involved. Like, this is going to run business. It is going to run. I don't know anyone, by the way, in Washington. I don't know a single elected official that doesn't use AI on a daily basis. By the way, I use AI every single day, countless times a day. The last thing I want is to get Chinese propaganda or liberal propaganda to my phone automatically. Imagine what that can do to an entire generation. Ben Ferguson filling in for Mark. We'll be right back.
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5: President Trump says the Iran negotiations are working out very well. Today he said the U.S. is negotiating a, quote, fair and reasonable deal, unquote. Trump said the Iranian money being unfrozen by the U.S. will be used to buy food from American farmers. Misty Hughes has announced the suspension of her campaign for governor and her endorsement of Lieutenant Governor Sarah Rodriguez. In a statement today, she said, quote, having thought long and hard about the qualities and proven experience I think are important to be governor, I believe that one person is best positioned to lead the state in this next period, end quote, while referring to Rodriguez. The primary election will be August 11th. A dead duckling has been spotted in the newly renovated Lincoln Memorial reflecting pool amidst concerns over the water conditions. Photos show the duckling floating in the pool next to green algae. Some experts say the dead duckling could indicate the presence of cyanobacteria, which can rapidly multiply to form harmful algal blooms. I'm Rachel Charniak, WTAQ News, Talk Sports.
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10: I'm Liz Klayman, and this is the Fox Business Report. The major averages kicking off the new trading week mixed as investors monitor the latest developments between the U.S. and Iran. The Dow advanced with Dow members Caterpillar and Travelers hitting all-time highs. However, struggling big tech weighed on the NASDAQ with Alphabet, Amazon, and Meta dragging the tech-heavy index lower. Oil prices retreated with West Texas Intermediate crude settling at around $75 a barrel. Energy giant Chevron will play a part in artificial intelligence data centers, striking a 20-year agreement to sell electricity to Microsoft, which plans to build what could become one of the country's largest artificial intelligence data centers in West Texas. The Dow rising 148 points, the NASDAQ lower by 351, S&P 500 down 28. That's your Fox Business Report. I'm Hillary Barsky, invested in you.
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2: All right, welcome back. 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Reminder, Mark is in Israel. 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You're stuck with me in the meantime. 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
1: 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Take a picture of the dashboard symbol with your phone. 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And say the model and year. Then say, what are the next troubleshooting steps? 30 seconds later, AI will tell you the exact sensor, how serious it is, and what to do next. Finally, a co-pilot that actually read the manual. 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